0: per year purely in home loan fees.
1: NAB customers will pay $12, up from $8 a month from the 31st of August. New research shows the cost of fleeing domestic violence has risen by more than 70% over the last decade. The Anglicare study finds much of the surge has come from increases in rent, fuel and childcare costs. The organisation's Claire Dunlop argues greater supports are needed for victim survivors.
2: More funding put into expanding purpose-built transitional and long-term housing options for people leaving violence. And this might even be through funding such as the Housing Australia Future Fund, which is crisis and transitional accommodation program.
1: Rising expenses mean some people are forced to choose between staying in violent situations or facing financial insecurity. An Australian study has found physical frailty can accelerate the onset of dementia. The University of Queensland research suggests regular exercise, especially strength training, could delay, reduce, and in some cases, improve frailty. The Christian-based Human Rights Law Alliance runs training courses for Christian law students from around Australia to prepare them for the challenges of practicing in a secular legal world. Principal John Steenhoff told Vision Radio they come from all denominations.
3: This is one of our foremost ministries. When law students go through law school, the content that they get from their law degree is hostile to Christianity. So what we do every year is we bring 25 law students to Canberra and we bring in judges and barristers and theologians to give them a grounding in how they can take a kingdom-focused approach to the practice of law.
1: Mr. Steenhoff says the students are excited about what they learn at the Legal Academy. He's also delighted with the calibre of our future Christian lawyers. In AFL, Darcy Moore says he's got no plans to hand over the Collingwood captaincy. The 30-year-old managed just 4 games this season before a hamstring injury ended his year. Moore has told Fox Footy handing over the captaincy isn't on his radar.
4: Yeah, not probably specifically at this stage, but I think that sort of another thing that's been great for me as the captain is to see Nick and Braden both as they're sort of trading the captaincy duties, how much they both really blossomed this season. It's been incredible to watch.
1: The Pies play Adelaide tomorrow night. That's the latest Vision National News. I'm Naomi Miller.
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6: And now across Geelong, Werribee and the Surf Coast, it's the 96.3 four-day forecast.
7: Around Geelong today, weather-wise, maximum of 15, overnight lows of 7 before a top of 11 for your Thursday, max 13, partly cloudy Friday, and top of 15 on Saturday.
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96.3, 100% Christian music, and turning our attention to Fakir & Country's latest song. It's playing for you right now on 96.3. 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
9: 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Immediately, I recognised the tune and I started singing along. It was a song I'd not heard for many years, but the lyrics came back to me straight away. I was amazed at how well my memory recalled the tune, the lyrics, and even the subtle little trills within the song. It's amazing to think that I regularly forget to check my mailbox. However, a song from 1988 never leaves me. The more time we spend with God now, the more His character and values will stay with us. Something that we learn now might not seem so significant, but when we come to a situation when we need God's guidance, it's then that we'll remember previous lessons and He can help us through.
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0: 96.3 and 100% Christian music, Hills and Horizons. It's a Christian song by the artist Futures. And the band themselves actually kind of collaborated with their own experiences coming together and talking more about what that looks like.
1: We were trying to write a song about our journey as a group. And the more we began to write, we realized this isn't just our story together. This is my story. This is her story. This is your personal story as well. You know, in following Jesus, seldomly do we get to see the whole picture. We don't really get to see the entirety of what God is doing in our lives. We just get a glimpse of the moments. We get reminded of the promises. We get these moments that I like to call these God nods that say, hey, keep going. I'm still with you. And the challenge for you and I is in the in-betweens. Can we continue to press forward?
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0: Josiah Queen, Dusty Bibles on your 96.3 with the artist Joel Vaughan playing for you inside the next 10 minutes. 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
1: And we all have different perspectives, but we all have this commonality of like, all right, life has changed drastically. 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And God, I'm choosing to trust you through this. But like, I it's hard for me to do, but I have to remind myself that you've held the universe and everything all together. So you are a trustworthy, not just being, you are the God.
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15: Hi, it's Jamin, your one-minute coach. I'm sure there have been times in your life where your head and heart don't match. It's like you desire something in your heart, but then your head questions if you deserve it or even what others will think. Or on the other hand, you make decisions in your head by choosing a path or following someone's instructions, yet your heart is just not in it. Joe Dispenza, in his really cool book, Breaking the Habit of Being Yourself, says that when our head and heart aren't in alignment, it's a recipe for disaster. There is just no way to get ahead or achieve great results unless everything inside of us is pointing in the same direction. If our head and heart want different things, one simply sabotages the other and neither wins. This is why conversations with yourself are so important. How often do you have a meeting with yourself to check in and see what your head and heart are saying and then make the necessary adjustments to get them pointing in the same direction? For more information, go to oneminutecoach.com.au.
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0: Well, I personally thought it was almost over, but obviously not. School teachers still not too happy about pay being distributed still.
1: Returning to the developing pay dispute between Victorian teachers and the Allan government, these are coming in live from Brunswick. A rally is underway, urging union members not to accept the latest offer from the Education Minister. Ben Carroll today putting forward a pay rise of 28.3% over 4 years, while halving required meeting hours. In the last few minutes, union members started their meeting to consider that. At this stage, next Thursday's strike action will still go ahead.
0: There you go. And of course, more recent headlines from the week, from the last couple of days, the 11 o'clock news bulletin, moments away on 96.3.

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1: In this bulletin, updated travel advice for Australians and the latest research on dementia. With the details, I'm Naomi Millam. The federal opposition says the government must explore what changes need to be made to stop foreign fighters coming back. Tariq Kamli, an Australian-born Islamic State poster boy, was thought to have been killed in Syria years ago, but is now believed to be alive in an Iraqi jail. He's understood to be among a group seeking to be released and to return home. Shadow Foreign Affairs Minister Ted O'Brien has told Channel 9 the government can't just keep saying that no assistance will be provided to returning foreign fighters.
2: The Australian people aren't interested in what help the government might provide these ISIS people. They are interested in what the government's going to do to stop them coming back. That's the objective.
1: The Australian embassy in Iraq is understood to be following Kamli's case. Australians have been urged to reconsider whether they need to travel as tensions continue in the Middle East. Nelson Scott has more.
3: The Albanese government has updated travel advice for Jordan, Oman and Saudi Arabia, with officials describing the conflict as volatile. The advice has been upgraded to level 3, which urges people to reconsider if they need to travel. The three nations join Bahrain, Israel, Kuwait, Qatar and the United Arab Emirates on warnings at that level. Six countries continue to be on the highest warning level, which advises Australians not to travel at all. These are Iran, Iraq, Lebanon, Palestine, Syria and Yemen.
1: Nelson Scott reporting. A new report shows breast cancer cases are on the rise among young Australian women. The latest Global Women's Health Index reveals breast cancer rates in females aged 20 to 39 have more than doubled since the 1980s. The findings highlight a critical gap in early detection as national screening invitations typically don't begin until age 50. Latest research has confirmed lifting weights can help stave off a dementia diagnosis for up to 6 years. Professor Michael Woodward at Austin Health says you have to push the body.
4: We've got to do something that we're not familiar with, something that's not just sort of rolling off the tongue, if you like. And with exercise, walking is fine, but walking up hills or pumping iron and a mixture of both aerobic and other forms of exercise.
1: While 90% of the southern African nation of Namibia identifies as Christian, the reality is more complex. Assemblies of God missionaries Adam and Alicia Fogelman told Worldview many Namibians are Christian by cultural association, not by belief. The Fogelmans are partnering with the Urban Tribes Church Planting Ministry to bring the gospel to the nation. That includes opening a coffee shop in the capital, Windhoek, where they can talk to customers about Jesus. The building will also have a space for church services. And powerful flash floods have swept away at least 4 churches and associated schools in a remote region of northeastern India near the Chinese border. The churches lost other buildings as the floods devastated the state of Arunachal Pradesh. Amazingly, no deaths have been reported. Maroons star Kurt Capewell says his Warriors are setting their sights on the NRL Minor Premiership. The New Zealand side is just a win behind the ladder-leading Panthers, who've lost 3 of their past 4 games. Capewell says they won't be happy with just a top-4 finish.
5: We want to finish on top. I don't think, you know, it's no use aiming for top-4. We want to finish first, and if you're not aiming for that, you probably shouldn't be playing.
1: Round 21 kicks off tomorrow night with the Eels hosting the Panthers. That's the latest Vision National News. I'm Naomi Miller.
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7: And now across Geelong, Werribee and the Surf Coast, it's the 96.3 4-day forecast.
8: Around Geelong today, weather-wise, maximum of 15, overnight lows of 7 before a top of 11 for your Thursday, max 13, partly cloudy Friday, and top of 15 on Saturday.
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8: You can find these words in the book of the Bible, Proverbs 19, verse 17. 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
8: 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It's Ewan here on 96.3 for your Wednesday. 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

0: Sarah's listening to 96.3 on the road over in North Geelong. What's been happening, mate?
1: I've just popped into the shops to pick up some groceries.
0: All right.
1: It's amazing how much food the kids eat when they get home.
0: Oh, yes. It's brain food for week two of term three, I dare say. And 100% Christian music to continue whatever you're up to for your Wednesday morning. This is Toby Mac. Lord, it feels good. 96.3. Lord, it feels good.

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7: Hebrews 10 reminds us to spur each other on toward love and good deeds and to keep meeting together, to have fellowship and stay close. In Nepal's recent earthquake, 9,000 people died and 23,000 were injured. My husband Darren went to Dulikel Hospital to serve alongside our Nepali friends, and they were inundated with patients. Many had been trapped for days under concrete, and most of their family members had died. It was so sad, but it also brought out incredibly generous service and care for each other. In that time of need, they cooked rice for each other and stayed close. And in Kathmandu, it was interesting to see that the old houses that survived were the ones that were butted up against each other. They were built almost leaning on each other, and they survived. It was a good reminder to stay close to each other, help each other, lean on each other. It's not just a healthy saying, it's survival.
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0: lot of humility was found in Lloyd Nix in a recent interview talking about his creative process.
1: Like, I almost feel like I'm just getting borrowed melodies from heaven. Like, these are songs that have been sung for eons in heaven, and God just so happened to whisper it in our ear and allow us to, like, birth it on earth. And so, honestly, it's humbling.
0: Yeah, a little more is his track right now. Right around Geelong, from the heart of Geelong, across the bay, interstate, wherever you're listening from, it's 96.3. I've been going through

0: Forrest Frank, You're Always Better, with 100% Christian music, and Sarah Reeves playing inside the next 10 minutes. She recently spoke about the heart behind her music, the heart behind her Christian songs.
1: It's a great feeling, you know, to know that my music is resonating with people. I go on there myself on TikTok and Instagram sometimes, and I see other people posting the song and even just like sending me messages about how much it's helped them, because that's the whole reason why I do what I do. It's not me. It's to truly like influence and impact people and help them. And so just to know that it's doing that is very fulfilling.
0: Talking about helping people, it's her track Healing on the way in 10 minutes, and 100% Christian music also playing just after this.
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4: For many years, each Thursday evening before Easter, I have attended a Tenebrae service. 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Each reading reflects the shadows encroaching on Jesus. They are readings of the actions of Judas, the Jewish leaders, and the Roman governor Pilate condemning Jesus to death. It feels like darkness had won, but light would break through. We all love the story of Easter, a risen Jesus, death beaten and victory won. But the path to victory was through the darkness of death. In the Easter season, you may not have the chance to be part of a Tenebrae service, but you do have the chance to consider the darkness that ruled before the light broke through.
3: Carl Faze for DailyNudge.org.
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0: On this station, there are some words you'll never hear us say. Words like or and definitely not.
1: But somewhere along the way, some people started feeling uncomfortable saying another word, religion, as if it's something awkward or better left unsaid. But for many Australians, Christianity is still part of everyday life, in communities, schools, services, and the people around us. So, this August, when the census asks the question, there's no need to leave it blank. If it's part of your story, record it.
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Sarah Reeves and Healing this morning on your 96.3, continuing 100% Christian music, but also the midday news bulletin. 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
1: In this bulletin, authorities preparing for next week's AusAlert test and an ISIS fighter looking to return to Australia. With the details, I'm Jaden James. State and territory representatives are meeting with federal counterparts ahead of next week's test of the new emergency warning system. All mobile phones across the country will sound the loud alert tone on Monday as officials assess whether AusAlert is ready to be rolled out. Federal Emergency Management Minister Chrissy McBain says they'll be running the old system along with the new one over summer to ensure no one misses out on potentially life-saving information.
2: The two systems will continue to run alongside each other. We know that states and territories will continue to use emergency alert for this higher risk weather season. We are continuing, obviously, to test AusAlert, the national test coming up, obviously, next week.
1: Victims of domestic violence with concerns the test may expose hidden safety phones are urged to turn their devices off ahead of time and leave them off for at least 24 hours. Energy experts claim Australia could be hit with fuel rationing by September if the Strait of Hormuz isn't reopened soon. Fresh conflict between the United States and Iran has effectively blocked the key shipping route. The federal government says Australia has more fuel in its reserves than it did at the start of the Middle East conflict. A federal government minister says it's still too soon to say if an Australian-born Islamic State member could return to Australia. Perth-born paediatrician Tarek Kamla was previously thought to have been killed, but is now believed to be in an Iraqi jail. It is understood he is one of 13 Australian men linked to ISIS, hoping to be released and returned home. Murray Watt says the government won't provide any assistance to foreign fighters trying to get back here.
3: Under the former coalition government, over 40 foreign fighters did return to this country. So sometimes there are limits around what governments can do. But certainly anyone who returns to Australia who's been part of these sorts of organisations will face the full force of the law.
1: Australian Federal Police have an arrest warrant for Kamla over alleged terrorism offences. The WA Electoral Commission has confirmed a field of 16 candidates will contest the Secret Harbour by-election next month. Six independents will run, while the other 10 candidates will represent political parties including Australian Christians, the Animal Justice Party and Legalised Cannabis Party. There were seven candidates at last year's election, in which Paul Papalia recorded a comfortable victory. Locals in the seat of Secret Harbour will head to the polls on Saturday, August 29. Overseas, Norwegian football star Erling Haaland has bought a 430-year-old Christian manuscript for $200,000. It was written by an Icelandic chieftain, poet and historian who is a devout Christian and documents the spread of Christianity among the Vikings of Norway. Haaland and his family have donated the manuscript to the public library in their hometown so residents can learn more about Norway's thousand years of Christianity. A veteran American TV weather presenter was warning of flash floods when he suddenly started praying for drivers on a local highway as a storm was bearing down on them. Meteorologist Bill Taylor, who called on the Lord to protect them, has been with the San Antonio station for 30 years. Many viewers wrote in and thanked him for his prayers. In the NRL, South Sydney players believe the Dragons have made a mistake by not appointing Ben Hornby as their new coach. Hornby, an assistant to Wayne Bennett at the Rabbitohs, missed out on the top job to former teammate Dean Young. South centre Jack Whiten says Hornby deserves a crack.
4: I'm disappointed for Benny, happy for us. He's a great coach. I reckon Dragons missed out by not signing him. He's a fantastic coach and he'd be a great head coach.
1: Last night at the NRL judiciary, West Tigers' Adam Dewey successfully downgraded his high tackle charge and escaped suspension. That's the latest Vision National News. I'm Jaden James.
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6: And now across Geelong, Werribee and the Surf Coast, it's the 96.3 four-day forecast.
7: Around Geelong today, weather-wise, maximum of 15, overnight lows of 7 before a top of 11 for your Thursday, max 13, partly cloudy Friday, and top of 15 on Saturday.
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0: John Flees, and I should say Britt Nicole as well, joining him on that one. A little bit more behind the track you'll be hearing inside the next 5 minutes.
1: This song is all about how gratitude and acknowledging the blessings that God gives us can change our perspective and our everyday mentality, and how when we can come together and give God the glory for the things that he's done, it tells the world that Jesus changes everything. So let's praise God for that together.
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9: Have you noticed the census tells a story that Christianity is declining in Australia? Yet here's the thing. 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So why the difference? For many people, when they're asked about religion, they think in simple terms, I am or I am not. But for others, Christianity is part of something broader. The values they were raised with, the schools their children attend, the communities they're part of. This August, the census will ask about religion. So take a moment to think about your full story, and if Christianity is part of it, record it.
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11: Hi, I'm Alex Cook, and today I want to talk to you about why the Bible talks so much about money. Throughout the centuries, Christians have had a love-hate relationship with money. On the one hand, we know we need it and can use it to do good things. But on the other hand, we know it can do harm if not used properly. It may surprise you to know that there are more than 2,350 verses in the Bible on money, wealth, and possessions. Of the parables that Jesus told, roughly 11 of the 39 are about money issues. Furthermore, roughly 15% of Jesus' total preaching was in relation to money. So I guess that can only lead to one question. Why? Why would Jesus, and indeed the Word of God, talk so much about money? I think the answer is pretty straightforward. Because Jesus said, do not store up for yourselves treasures on earth, where moths and vermin destroy, and where thieves break in and steal. But store up for yourselves treasures in heaven, where moths and vermin do not destroy, and where thieves do not break in. For where your treasure is, there your heart will be also. In other words, money is a heart issue. And one of the biggest risks is that money seduces you and takes you away from God. When we fall in love with money, it will most likely mean that we are no longer in love with God. In other words, we're committing idolatry. So I want to challenge you today to dive into the Word of God and see what it actually says about money. I think you'll be blown away by its wisdom on how to make money, how to manage it, and how to give it away. I'm Alex Cook for wealthwithpurpose.com.
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0: rocking over in Wandana Heights this afternoon is Craig. How are you going thus far at work?
1: Well, I've got my own construction company.
0: Yep.
1: Started the day at 5 a.m. this morning, so we'll be finishing up at the site soon, I reckon.
0: Oh, that's awesome. Well, enjoy the rest of your working day and, of course, getting home as well sooner than most, I dare say, with 100% Christian music. Whatever you're up to, this is John Redick and The Way 96.3.

0: Can be so difficult in the world we live in, just as humans, to not want the next best thing. And blessing offer, the Christian artist was talking a little bit about this in a recent interview.
1: Or thinking maybe, man, I can't wait till I get the... Oh, so many things I said I couldn't wait for have happened. And yet, here we are. And still human, still imperfect, still your heart goes and wants the next thing, right? So it's like, after you listen to this record... My favorite thing someone said to me was, if you're not happy right where you are, you'll never be happy.
0: Wow, a big message there for you. And your love, his track, coming up in 5 on 96.3, 100% Christian music after this.
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5: Hi, I'm Alex Cook. Today, I want to ask you a question. Do you love your job? I don't know about you, but I love working. Unfortunately, the statistics show that most people don't feel the same way. In fact, I read one statistic recently that suggested that 60% of people would leave their job tomorrow if they could. That's a somewhat depressing thought. But I love what the Old Testament says about work. So I saw that there is nothing better for people than to be happy in their work. That is why we are here. No one will bring us back from death to enjoy life after we die. I love how the Word of God just gives such clarity and wisdom to a situation. Over the years, I've witnessed so many friends fall into jobs that they have disliked. They thought it would be a good start to their career, but then they get trapped. They're on a treadmill, often a path that leads to financial success, but not one that leads to joy in their work or fulfillment in life. So if you feel this way, then maybe it's time for a change. God has given each of us an assignment in this life. That assignment may or may not be tied to your job, but whatever it is you feel called to do, don't let the wrong job hold you back. If you don't feel you're in the right place, ask God, God, what is your will for my working life? What work would you have me do? Where can I best serve you? Mark my words, he will answer. When you are where God wants you to be, that is where you'll be making the most impact for his kingdom. I'm Alex Cook for WealthWithPurpose.com.
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I see breaking through. I'm reaching for you in the light of my dawn. I'm hearing your call. I'm feeling your draw. The weeping may come, but just for the night, the chains will not fall. The morning is here now. The future.

0: It's the first whale sighting recently this week, if you haven't heard the news, that was recorded in Victoria, but the whale didn't have a tail. That's what makes it so unique.
1: In crystal clear waters off Cabarita, two whales are spotted swimming side by side.
2: I think for Australia, this would have to be the first confirmed sighting.
0: Yeah, massive headline, I guess, for many. And more, or the latest news and more headlines coming up at 1 o'clock with the News Bulletin, moments away on 96.3. Got a car.

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1: In this bulletin, One Nation committed to scrapping climate targets and tips for reducing a dementia diagnosis. With more, I'm Jaden James. Barnaby Joyce has rejected suggestions he's disenfranchised with the Rising Party, the One Nation MP claiming they've started a movement that will change politics and make life better for Australians. Mr. Joyce says he's committed to making houses easier to build and scrapping climate targets.
2: They're the sort of things that One Nation have got to fight against and stop this intermittent power rubbish and windmills and solar panels. And you can see now the reason I'm with One Nation. We're going to change the politics of this nation. We'll either get there or they'll change to try and deal with us.
1: The latest news poll shows One Nation level with Labor at 30% of the primary vote. A Sydney retailer has been hit with a fine of more than $1 million as part of a crackdown on businesses selling illicit tobacco. The Hornsby store was caught still operating despite being slapped with a closure order for selling black market cigarettes. Health Minister Ryan Park says it sends an important message that those doing the wrong thing will be caught.
3: When people see a premises shut down with a big yellow sticker making it very clearly why they're shut down, that sends a very clear message to others that we are out and about, we are closing premises down and we are issuing significant fines.
1: There have been 32 successful prosecutions so far under the New South Wales government's blitz. Strength training could be a secret weapon to keeping dementia at bay. That's according to the latest University of Queensland-led study, which identified frailty as a clinical marker for dementia. Research lead Dr. David Ward says lifting weights can delay, reduce, and in some cases, improve frailty.
4: In order to prevent or reduce frailty, we do recommend exercise. And any exercise is good, but really the focus should be, if possible, on strength training.
1: Experts also recommend trying an activity that is unfamiliar to your usual routine. The Australian Christian Lobby has welcomed the Victorian Coalition's commitment to review the state's educational curriculum. It hopes that means following the One Nation lead and vowing to scrap the Respectful Relationships program, which has promoted LGBT ideology. ACL State Director Jasmine Ewan told Vision Radio it is a positive sign ahead of the November election.
5: The Liberal National Party has just announced that there is going to have a policy that is going to review the Victorian curriculum with the intention of decluttering the curriculum, because there are so many non-academic programs that is just taking all the attention of students away from what they are supposed to learn.
1: The ACL called for a renewed focus on academic excellence, literacy and numeracy. The United States is imposing a 50% tariff on several consumer items and industrial goods imported from Canada. The levy is in retaliation to the alleged mistreatment of American cars, dairy, and alcohol. It has sparked fresh concerns of further tariff announcements from the US on countries around the world. In AFL, West Coast faced the toughest task in football in Friday night's Western Derby against the top-of-the-ladder Dockers. The Eagles are chasing a fifth win for season 2026 after a competitive month without tasting victory. Utility Brad Huff says the energy level is up heading into the game.
6: There's always that buzz around. It's exciting. They're a great team, obviously, and every derby is always a massive game. So boys are really excited to get out there. Obviously, their home game, so a hostile crowd, and we'll embrace that challenge and can't wait to get out there.
1: They'll be without co-captain Liam Baker, who has been suspended for a week for rough conduct. And LIV Golf has taken another hit to its long-term survival, losing its feeder tour. The Asian Tour has signed a deal to be brought into line with the European and the PGA Tour. That's the latest Vision National News. I'm Jaden James.
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8: And now across Geelong, Werribee and the Surf Coast, it's the 96.3 four-day forecast.
9: Around Geelong today, weather-wise, maximum of 15, overnight lows of 7 before a top of 11 for your Thursday, max 13, partly cloudy Friday, and top of 15 on Saturday.
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9: You find these words in the book of the Bible, Proverbs 19, verse 17. 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
1: He said, my heart and my flesh may fail, but God is the strength of my heart. Know this, that no matter what you're going through, Christ is enough. 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
5: 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Life can be cruel. Sometimes it seems like it's one thing after another that brings hurt and pain into our lives. It's easy to feel overwhelmed, to feel like a victim. But here's a thought. Jesus died and rose again to give you victory. Be of good cheer, he said, for I have overcome the world. Jesus died and rose again to make you a victor, not a victim. Yeah, well, that might be true in theory, but when you're feeling like a victim, it's hard to grab a hold of it in practice. So right now, I want to tell you how. It's not that difficult. Every morning before you get going, spend a few minutes in quiet, unhurried prayer and reading your Bible. Now, it sounds kind of simplistic, doesn't it? But here's what's going to happen when you do that. The Holy Spirit will pour His truth into your heart, and the victory that Jesus died and rose again to give you will become a part of who you are. Don't believe me? Well, try it.
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0: That's Nathan Tasker, Never Too Far Gone on your 96.3. I love the honesty and just the humility of Elevation Rhythm in 5 minutes.
1: You know, we've been on tour with Forrest Frank recently, and any time we've done that song, to see arenas erupt with praise, you just go, man, only God can do this. Because there's no way we're that smart. We like to think we're pretty cool, but there's no way we're that cool. You know what I mean?
0: Yeah, these guys coming up after Franny Cash right now with Menace on your 96.3. I'm just...

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0: 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How's your Wednesday afternoon looking like, Josiah?
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0: Oh.
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0: Nice. All right. Well, enjoy the pickup, enjoy the dinner, and 100% Christian music, whatever you're up to, from the heart of Geelong, across the bay and interstate, whatever you're listening, wherever you're listening from, continues just after this on 96.3.
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7: Stories shape how a nation sees itself, and the census is one of the ways Australia captures that story. This August, one of the questions asks what religion you identify with. It's worth taking a moment to think about what that really means. For some Australians, Christianity is their personal belief. For others, it's the values they were raised with and still carry. And for others, it's their connection to schools, charities, and communities that are part of everyday life. So, when the census comes around, think about your full story. And if Christianity is part of it, take a moment to record it.
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9: A thought from Linda Bailey.
10: When it comes to planning meals for the week, I'll often consult my family. The common suggestion that I get from my 17-year-old is something yummy. Well, this answer is not a solution at all. It's not like there's a yummy food aisle in the supermarket where I can go and get all the ingredients to appease my teenager's appetite. My husband, however, has wisened up to this question. He'll quickly give me a list of two or three things that he would be happy to eat. Then I'm able to pick and choose a few of his suggestions to add to my list. Often when we pray, we say a general prayer, just like my daughter's general yummy food answer. That's when we say things like, "Dear Lord, just make everything go okay today." And yet, if we really want to see the difference God can make in our lives, we need to be a little bit more specific. If we mention particular things in our prayers, then we're able to know for ourselves what we are really needing, and we're able to see clearly when God comes through with an answer.
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0: Go Dim, Waste of Time. This afternoon, we play 100% Christian music. Keep you up to date as well with exactly all the headlines you need to be aware of, locally, interstate as well.
1: Returning to the developing pay dispute between Victorian teachers and the Allan government, these are coming in live from Brunswick. A rally is underway, urging union members not to accept the latest offer from the Education Minister. Ben Carroll today putting forward a pay rise of 28.3% over 4 years, while halving required meeting hours. In the last few minutes, union members started their meeting to consider that. At this stage, next Thursday's strike action will still go ahead.
0: And the 2 o'clock news bulletin, that was one of the headlines from the week, and the more recent headlines coming up at 2 o'clock in minutes on 96.3.

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1: In this bulletin, the opposition urging Labor to block the return of an ISIS fighter and a rise in breast cancer cases among young women. Good afternoon, I'm Jaden James. The opposition leader claims the Albanese government should not be rolling out the red carpet for anyone with links to ISIS. Australian-born doctor Tarek Kumley, who has been found alive in Iraq, is understood to be a part of a group of foreign fighters trying to return home. Angus Taylor is urging Labor to block any bid for his return.
2: They have many levers at their disposal. They can ensure that this person does not get a passport. They can use temporary exclusion orders. We have put legislation in front of the Parliament to prevent third parties from helping people like him, terrorists, back into the country.
1: Kumley was presumed by authorities to have been killed in the final 2017 battle at Raqqa in Syria. The Australian Manufacturing Workers Union wants the Union Jack removed from the Australian flag. Ahead of Labor's national conference, the union claims it's a reminder of the old ruling class and colonial empire. Tracy Rockwell hands out Australian flags on Australia Day and says the flag belongs to the people.
3: If people want a new flag, let's put up the designs and let Australia vote. That's democracy. If Australians vote yes, I'll support it. If no, the debate is over. Really, the people own the flag.
1: Housing Minister Claire O'Neill says the issue is not the focus of the Labor conference. A Sydney-based international student is due to face court accusing of committing GST fraud. It's alleged the 28-year-old man lodged more than $5 million in tourist refund scheme claims for luxury watches at Sydney Airport. International travellers can claim a GST refund for imported goods as long as they aren't brought back into Australia. A new report shows breast cancer cases are on the rise among young Australian women. The latest Global Women's Health Index reveals breast cancer rates in females aged 20 to 39 have more than doubled since the 1980s. Aggie Cox from the Women's Health Index says the data is critical to improving health outcomes.
4: To turn insights into change, to drive cross-sector collaboration, and also to make sure that we measure the outcomes, not just the activities for women, and that we can improve women's lived experience.
1: The findings highlight a critical gap in early detection, as national screening invitations typically don't begin until age 50. Overseas, a legal battle over two statues outside a Boston Public Safety headquarters is shaping up as another major test of religious liberty in America that could be decided by the US Supreme Court. The city of Quincy planned to install 3-metre statues of St. Michael the Archangel and St. Florian, the patron saints of police officers and firefighters. But opponents have blocked it, arguing it crosses a constitutional line by advancing religion. The local mayor says the saints are also recognised as secular figures to honour, inspire and encourage first responders. Powerful flash floods have swept away at least 4 churches and associated schools in a remote region of northeastern India near the Chinese border. The churches lost other buildings as the floods devastated the state of Arunachal Pradesh. Amazingly, no deaths have been reported. In the NRL, Parramatta Eels half Mitchell Moses believes it was a no-brainer for the club to sign Jerome Luai for next year. The two will combine for just one season before Luai heads to the PNG Chiefs. Moses says you can't turn down a player with Luai's quality.
5: Anytime you can get a player of his calibre and get him to the team, every day of the week.
1: Elsewhere, the Bulldogs have named skipper Stephen Crichton to return in Saturday afternoon's battle with the Warriors at Acor Stadium. That's the latest Vision National News. I'm Jaden James.
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7: And now across Geelong, Werribee and the Surf Coast, it's the 96.3 four-day forecast.
8: Around Geelong today, weather-wise, maximum of 15, overnight lows of 7 before a top of 11 for your Thursday, max 13, partly cloudy Friday, and top of 15 on Saturday.
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8: You can find these words in the book of the Bible, Proverbs 19 verse 17. 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
8: Hope you're getting through your Wednesday. You're 2 o'clock all right. 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

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This is Toby Mac. Lord, it feels good.

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1: Toby Mac, Lord, It Feels Good, and some nice words of reassurance by Sef Shalita, reminding us that God hasn't let us down in the past. He won't do it now. Won't start now, playing up after the iconic artist Mary Mary from the early 2000s. Her track, I Sings, playing for your next 100% Christian music just after this.
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9: It's so hard to see a loved one go through pain and suffering. Recently, I had a friend who experienced the loss of her mother. There was nothing I could do to take away her grief. Even as we sat in the church, ready for the funeral to begin, I could not find the words to express my sorrow for her situation. I left the church that day feeling terrible, as I hadn't been able to do anything to alleviate her suffering. Now, a few weeks later, I received a note from my friend. She'd written to tell me how much she appreciated all that I'd done for her after her mother had passed away. Just knowing that I was there for her had brought her comfort, and she was so thankful that I'd been present. At a time when I had felt totally useless, my friend had found comfort. Sometimes just being there for others without saying a word can make a world of difference.
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1: I've never seen a morning the sun forgot to rise, in every single detail, you're faithful every time. I've never lived a moment that you

0: Steph's Leader won't start now. And we've got Christian music continuing, of course. We play 100% of it with Zach Williams and Ben Fuller teaming up for a track called Wait For Me.
1: We wrote the song, you know, with this idea of called Long Way Home, and we wrote it to a completely different melody, kind of had a completely different, you know, message. And then something just wasn't sitting right, and I was sitting kind of off in the corner with an acoustic, and I came up to keep the idea for the Long Way Home in there, but this idea of Wait For Me, that, like, you know, even though we're taking that long way, even though it might be taking us longer than others, you know, we can be reassured that God's waiting for us as well.
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0: 96.3, getting closer to the school run, school pickup from the heart of Geelong with Switchfoot. That track, Beautiful Life, it's coming up just before Austin French as well. God is good, both tracks, just after this short 2 minute break here on 96.3.
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4: Did you know that near-death experiences and visions of heaven have become so common that there are now several centres for their research at universities around the world? I'm Tanya Harris of God Conversations. What is intriguing about these reports is the list of commonalities. Subjects tell how they experienced a bright light, a man dressed in white, a beautiful city, recognition of loved ones, heightened senses of love and joy, and colours so incredible they can't be described. These experiences are reminiscent of the biblical characters who also saw glimpses of heaven. Stephen as he lay dying, the Apostle Paul who could hardly speak of their wonder, and John, whose spectacular visions were passed on to seven Asian churches. Such reports may be God's way of reminding us that life is more than what we see now. Knowing this changes the way we live. To join the journey of hearing God's voice, subscribe to our email updates at godconversations.com.
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96.3 for your Wednesday. Starting to think about or getting in the car for the school run. Hopefully that's not too challenging and traffic's not too bad. You're listening to 96.3. 100% Christian music continues. Myself, Ewan here. I've been behind the mic since 9 and we'll do it all again tomorrow. Don't miss the 3 o'clock news bulletin as well. It's coming up for you next on 96.3.

0: 96.3 News, sponsored by Heathdale Christian College, Werribee and Melton.
1: In this bulletin, Coalition unveils more policies, a betting agent fined, and more gold at the canoeing championships. With more, I'm Gareth Stafford. The Coalition has unveiled its policy platform to deal with cost of living and manage inflationary pressures on the economy. The party is promising to scrap the 2050 net zero target and undo the Albanese government's property tax changes if they win the next election. Speaking from Sydney, opposition leader Angus Taylor says prosperity is at the heart of the plan.
2: It is the only plan that a political party has launched that can get our country, our economy back to where it should be, to re-establish that compact that I grew up with and so many Australians grew up with, that if you aspired and if you strived, you could succeed, you could get ahead.
1: Former Prime Minister Scott Morrison introduced the net zero targets back in 2021. Final preparations are underway for next week's test of the new emergency alert system to be rolled out in Australia. State and territory representatives are meeting with federal counterparts to discuss any concerns ahead of the national test on Monday afternoon. Tabcorp has received a multi-million dollar fine for breaching spam and telemarketing laws. Between February 2024 and June last year, the company made 351 calls to VIP customers on the Do Not Call register. The ACMA's Samantha York says the breaches can cause harm.
3: For those customers who had, for instance, opted out of receiving marketing telephone calls, they may be people who have a gambling problem and who are experiencing real psychological and financial harm and distress.
1: TAB also sent 217,000 non-compliant marketing emails and texts in 2025. Experts are warning people overestimate their ability to pick up scams as artificial intelligence gives fraudsters access to more sophisticated tools. Criminals using so-called Hey Mum scams are now able to replicate the voices of loved ones to make them seem more believable. Former Special Advisor to the Prime Minister on Cybersecurity, Alistair McGibbon, says if you aren't sure if a call is a trick, you should ask them something only a loved one would know.
4: Asking questions, if it's video, which increasingly criminals are doing, particularly in corporate settings, get the person on the video to do something like, hey, could you step back from the camera for a second and then come back to it? Because at that point, the AI will often get janky.
1: Anyone who receives a suspicious message should report it immediately. While 90% of the southern African nation of Namibia identifies as Christian, the reality is more complex. Assemblies of God missionaries Adam and Alicia Fogelman told Worldview many Namibians are Christian by cultural association and not by belief. The Fogelmans are partnering with Urban Tribes Church Planting Ministry to bring the gospel to the nation. That includes opening a coffee shop in the capital, Windhoek, where they can talk to customers about Jesus. The building will also have space for church services. Archaeologists have recently unearthed charred wooden beams from Solomon's Temple in Jerusalem, which was destroyed by the Babylonians more than 2,500 years ago. They showed evidence of fire damage from the temple's destruction. This week, Jews mourn the loss of both their temples. The sport at Australia has picked up another gold medal at the Canoe Slalom World Championships in Oklahoma. Jess Naomi Fox combined with Kate Eckhart to win the women's kayak team's final. Naomi says they love competing in this team's format.
5: I think to share these moments and just to be so proud of what we've done and to have those moments in an individual sport where we can collectively push each other and celebrate together is so special.
1: The championships run until Saturday. That's the latest Vision National News. I'm Gareth Stafford.
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0: 96.3 Traffic.
11: G'day everybody, that outbound run looking fairly good at the moment if you're heading towards Geelong. A little bit slower on the Laverton stretch. That's inbound traffic. Expect some slight delays. There's a bunch of roadworks going on. Outbound looks okay at the moment. That could start to build on us though for the Princes if you're coming through from Melbourne to Geelong. A little bit of slower traffic through North Geelong. That run through northbound, watch out for that through the Rippleside stretch. It does look a little heavier there. The Princes in the northbound direction. The rest of that through North Geelong looks all right. No major issues through that stretch. Breakwater looks good too. A little bit of afternoon traffic if you're making your way through towards the Bellarine Highway or Mond Road, just as you come through onto it. Once you hit Newcombe past Woolies, it does improve. It's Jay. That's the latest Geelong traffic. More for you soon on 96.3.
10: And now across Geelong, Werribee and the Surf Coast, it's the 96.3 four-day forecast.
12: It's currently raining in areas of Geelong today, with it expected to ease up in the next couple of moments, sitting at around 14 degrees, dropping down to 7 overnight. Thursday, expect a top of 11 degrees with the sun shining through, followed by Friday, top of 13, partly cloudy, as well as Saturday, a top of 14, partly cloudy as well.
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13: You know, when you're lying awake and you're worrying about those bills, the deadlines, or even tomorrow's problems, what it can do is steal your peace today. Jesus reminds us in the Bible in Matthew chapter 6 and verse 25 that life is more than what we own or control. It says, "Therefore I tell you, don't be anxious about your life, what you will eat or what you will drink, nor about your body, what you will put on. Is not life more than food? And the body more than clothing." Look, trusting God doesn't remove responsibility, but it replaces anxious striving with confident dependence on who He is. 'Cause I'm ready
14: to go. 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
13: Alrighty, welcome to The Daily. Happy Wednesday. We're halfway through the week. We've got a lot to cover off. We've got a little bit of sneak peek unreleased music to be able to get you across today. From Francesca Battistelli, The Comeback Is On, Carly Ann Taylor, a new collab with KB, and Danny Gokey, who's dropping a track later this week. We'll cover all of these off at the news desk. Also, your artist of the week, Brandon Heath. He celebrated a birthday yesterday. We're going to hear him talk about this song.
16: That's the best song I've ever written.
13: He's had a big catalogue of hits. So which one do you reckon he thinks is at the top of the tree? But next, I would argue that every single one of us in our lives want a little bit less stress, some better sleep, and maybe a little bit more energy. So how do we get it? Great question. I'm glad you asked. Dr. Jodie Richardson from the Well Hello Anxiety podcast is going to join us on the other side of this, and you'll get all the info that you need to know next at The Daily.
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1: Hey, tune into the Daily. Happy Wednesday. All right, well, halfway through the week already, it means it's time to put our mental health onto the agenda once again. Our expert is back. Always love having her on the Daily, Dr. Jodie Richardson from the Well Hello Anxiety podcast. Welcome back, Jodes. Hello.
2: Hello.
1: Now, this is something that I'm sure every single one of us would say we want. That is less stress, better sleep, and a little bit more energy. Where do we start getting all these three ducks in a row?
2: Oh, gosh, it's so true. I think by understanding that it comes down to consistency, not effort. It's doing certain small things, starting small, and doing them consistently can pay really big dividends. Mm.
1: Now, you and I operate in this space fairly regularly in terms of looking after ourselves mentally and physically. But when you talk about just doing the right things for our well-being, for someone that might be new to this idea, what are we talking about?
2: Things like our nutrition, making sure that we are getting lots of nutrients, fresh food as much as possible, limit anything that's ultra processed, lots of fruit and veg, you know, just taking care of our nutrition and eating well, moving every day, finding something you love, really protecting our sleep, Cam, and knowing that consistency with our sleep times is really important and almost more important than the quantity of sleep that we get. Also, stress and recovery and connection with other people is really powerful for our well-being and our mental health.
1: I speak to a couple of people and I'd love to get your thoughts on this, because they often talk to me about saying, well, I'm doing all the right things and yet I'm still absolutely knackered. I'm still exhausted. What else might be going on there?
2: Look, for a lot of people, it's just not taking the time to rest and recover and knowing that it is the antidote to stress and it is what helps us to replenish and sort of recharge our battery, to use a cliche. But what happens is we're so busy and we've got so much to do that what we feel like is if we just keep going and we get more done, then we'll feel better. And I'm using it quotation marks. Whereas, in fact, you know, it's not sustainable. And so knowing that we perform better, we're more productive, we'll get more done and better quality of output if we can just take time regularly to recover and not feel guilty about it, take those breaks. Because otherwise, eventually, a lot of people are finding that they're just so exhausted and burning out as well.
1: Now, one of the things that you talk about in this week's episode of the podcast that just dropped today is these five key rhythms. And we've touched on some of these already, but just to talk us through what these are and how they're helpful.
2: Jessica, my guest, talks about rhythms because she wants people to move away from rigid ideas about what they have to do to look after themselves.
1: Mm.
2: So it's about finding what works and being consistent. And so the rhythms that she addresses and we talk about are exactly those things I mentioned earlier: nutrition, exercise, sleep, stress and recovery, and connection. Knowing that when we spend time with people we like and know and love, yeah, it's really cup filling and it's really good for us as well.
1: Dr. Jodie Richardson from the Well Hello Anxiety podcast, thanks for giving us some incredible expertise again this week and lots to go away and think about. We'll talk to you next week on the Daily.
2: Thanks, Cam. See you then.

0: Are you tuning into The Daily? It's Cam here with you. We were joined a moment ago by Dr. Jodie Richardson from the Well Hello Anxiety podcast. We were talking through some of the rhythms that you can implement in life to be able to just have a little bit less stress. Darren's jumped on the phone. You wanted to chip in on this one. This is a phenomenal story. You had a pretty transformational career change that led to a whole lot less stress in your life. Tell us what happened, Darren.
1: I was a private chef to basically the 1% for like the last 30 years. COVID happened, my daughter turned 10. It basically just, I just saw a shuffle and like my daughter touched me one day like, why are you going? Where are you going? I'm like, I'm going to work, Dylan. She goes, why? And so I just looked at her and went, I don't know. So I was earning 15,000 Australian a month, stopped. I work at a local cafe 3 days a week. I make 650 bucks.
0: Yeah.
1: Never been happier. We eat dinner. My daughter's like, totally cruising. I felt that I dodged a bullet with that. Like, I felt there's so much emphasis to, like, keep churning, bigger cars, bigger houses, all the rest of it. No. Can't be happier. People I touch every day, I see a lot of people struggling during the day. I don't know. It's been a life changer, and it's been the best thing I've ever done.
0: That is unreal. And it shows that sometimes happiness isn't at the top of the corporate ladder making more money. But a brilliant story, mate. Thanks so much for sharing. All right, still to come on The Daily. We cover off the news about brand new music from Francesca Battistelli. It's happening. The comeback is on. First new tune in 5 years. We'll give you a sneak peek at it at the news desk. But first, we've got to log into The Daily Randomizer. We'll do that next at The Daily.

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3: Good afternoon. In stories making news, the opposition leader claims the Albanese government shouldn't be rolling out the red carpet for anyone with links to ISIS. Australian-born Dr. Tarek Kumla, who's been found alive in Iraq, is understood to be part of a foreign group of fighters trying to return home. A major biofuel operation has been handed another funding boost by the federal government. $32 million is being put forward for the developments in South Australia and Victoria, which will use forestry waste to create clean jet fuel. New research shows the cost of fleeing violent situations has risen by more than 70% over the last decade. Anglicare says stronger financial support, expanded housing options and increased paid leave are needed to help victim survivors. And Australia has picked up another gold medal at the Canoe Slalom World Championships in Oklahoma. Jess and Naomi Fox combined with Kate Eckhart to win the women's kayak team finals. I'm Gareth Stafford, and those are the latest news and sport headlines.
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4: G'day everybody, that outbound run looking fairly good at the moment if you're heading towards Geelong. A little bit slower on the Laverton stretch. That's inbound traffic. You expect some slight delays. There's a bunch of roadworks going on. Outbound looks okay at the moment. That could start to build on us though for the Princes if you're coming through from Melbourne to Geelong. A little bit of slower traffic through North Geelong. That run through northbound. Watch out for that through the Rippleside stretch. It does look a little heavier there. The Princes in the northbound direction. The rest of that through North Geelong looks all right. No major issues through that stretch. Breakwater looks good too. A little bit of afternoon traffic if you're making your way through towards the Bellarine Highway or Mond Road just as you come through onto it. Once you hit Newcombe past Woolies, it does improve. It's Jay. That's the latest Geelong traffic. More for you soon on 96.3.
5: Next on The Daily, Francesca Battistelli, the comeback. It's almost on. It's your life. A little sneak peek of the comeback single, which is set to drop in the next couple of weeks. But before we cover that off at the news desk, let's do this.
6: Like right now, I'm going to mix things up a little bit.
5: All right. At this point in the show every day, we log into the Daily Randomizer, which is our computer here in the studio. Based on the search data we enter in, it's going to select the next song for us to roll through on the show. It could be a big hit. It could be a deep cut. It could be anything in between. It's random. Anything could happen. Now, according to daysoftheyear.com, Wednesday, the 22nd of July is Be a Good Teammate Day. I love this because when you're working on a team, having a group of excellent teammates, it can make or break the experience, can't it? The right people, it's so good, or it's so not. Now, this could be celebrated as a sports team, a group of co-workers, even your teammates at school, or a tight-knit family. Be a Good Teammate Day is a great time to be a part of a team or shout out a good one. So, as we roll into this one, I'll give a shout out to the team at the station here. Always doing a fabulous job. And let's see which song the randomizer wants us to roll into. Oh, it's always a good day for a bit of For King and Country. If we fall, we'll fall together. But when we rise, we'll do it together as well. That's the exact sentiment of this song. Love it. For King and Country, Tori Kelly, Kirk Franklin. This is Together at The Daily.

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2: Smoke is a silent killer, which is deadliest at night when you are sleeping. 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It's now law for all homes, including rental properties, to have at least one approved smoke alarm installed. And it's the owner's responsibility, not the tenant's. Failure to install an alarm could result in fines of up to $500, or it could also cost the ultimate price, someone's life.
1: Every census helps build a picture of Australia, a picture of who we are, the communities that shape us, and how we live, learn, care, and belong. One of the questions is about your religious identity. It asks, what is your religion? For some, that's about belief. For others, it reflects family, values, or community. That's why it matters. So this August, take a moment. If Christianity is part of your story, record it in the census. Help show the full picture of Australia.
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4: One way or another, at some point, your time on this earth will be over. So then what? Hi, I'm Bernie Diamond from ChristianityWorks.com. I'm fairly certain that I know what I'm going to be doing a few days after I die. I'll be attending a funeral, mine. But after that, when everybody goes home and gets on with their lives, what's going to happen to me? What's going to happen to you? Depends, I guess, on whether we've put our faith and our lives in Jesus. I have, and so I know this. On that day when Christ returns, I'm going to be at the front of that resurrection queue. How do I know that? Simple. The Bible says that the dead in Christ will rise first. I know that might feel like it's a long way off, given all the things you and I have to do on our to-do lists. But when that day comes, this is the only thing that'll matter. Will you be found in Christ or not?
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6: All right, Francesca Battistelli's gearing up for a big comeback. Email update to fans earlier this year. She alluded to getting back in the game with some new music, and we're almost at that point. A new teaser online points to a release of something on Friday, August 7th, and here's a sneak peek.

0: Still to come on The Daily, Carly Ann Taylor. This song was huge. Why Should I Worry? It went top 10 here in Australia. In fact, she's gone top 10 in the US as well. She's followed it up with Heavenly Father. All right, she's just started teasing song number 3. It's a collab with KB called Lifeline. We'll give you a listen to this one at the news desk and, importantly, give you a little taste and we'll tell you when it's going to be coming out. As well as that, your artist of the week, Brandon Heath, he celebrated his birthday yesterday. We're going to hear him talk about this song.
1: That's the best song I've ever written.
0: All right. Which one do you reckon he might be referring to? There's quite a few big hits that we haven't yet gone in depth in so far yet this week. Plus, we're going to get you thinking, something to ponder with our daily thought. That's all on the way next hour at The Daily.
2: Right now, I'm still waiting, trying. Skip.

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1: In this bulletin, investment in jet fuel creation. Two Victorian MPs go head-to-head and new work trends emerging. Good afternoon, I'm Gareth Stafford. The federal government is injecting $32 million into a project to turn forest waste into sustainable jet fuel. The project will process leftover sawdust and bark into methanol and low-carbon aviation fuel in Victoria and South Australia. Energy Minister Chris Bowen says producing cleaner fuels domestically will cut emissions while protecting Australia from supply shock. Senior Victorian Labor Minister Anthony Carbines has unleashed an extraordinary tirade against Labor's leadership, including Jacinta Allen, delivering a stinging rebuke at the Labor annual caucus retreat in Ballarat. The Herald Sun reports Mr. Carbines warned the party leadership was not doing enough to combat the public perception of corruption in the construction industry. The opposition's James Newbury seizing on the leak, saying it's another sign of growing unease amongst MPs about the Allen government's path to the November state election.
2: They know that the Premier has got it wrong in not cleaning up corruption in this state. She won't change. Over the last week, we've seen three cabinet ministers turn their back on the Premier.
1: The Victorian Premier has refused to call for a royal commission into the CFMEU corruption. Energy provider Origin is investigating a potential cybersecurity incident. A self-proclaimed hacker claims to have accessed the details of 2 million customers. In a statement to the ASX, Origin Energy says it doesn't believe credit card or bank details have been breached. Australian Federal Police and the Australian Cybersecurity Centre have been notified. A new work-from-home trend is shaking up the traditional 9-to-5. Known as micro-shifting, staff are opting for shorter burst-style work hours to balance their personal lives, with some even willing to take a pay cut. Employment expert Roxanne Calder says the move to flexible hours was bound to happen.
3: Micro-shifting, it was inevitable with hybrid working and working from home. So micro-shifting is basically where we split our workday to accommodate any of our home responsibilities or caring responsibilities.
1: Research by recruiter Robert Half found flexible work arrangements was Australia's employees' second highest priority for 2025. Norwegian footballer Erling Haaland has bought a 430-year-old Christian manuscript for $200,000. It was written by an Icelandic chieftain, poet and historian who was a devout Christian and documents the spread of Christianity amongst the Vikings of Norway. Haaland and his family have donated the manuscript to the public library in their hometown so residents can learn more about Norway's thousand years of Christianity. A veteran American TV weather presenter was warning of flash floods when he suddenly started praying for drivers on a local highway as the storm was bearing down on them. Meteorologist Bill Taylor, who called on the Lord to protect them, has been with the San Antonio station for 30 years. Many viewers wrote in and thanked him for his prayers. To sport and in the AFL, GWS veteran Stephen Canelio is hoping to sign a contract extension and finish his career as a one-club player. Canelio is out of contract at the end of this season, with the 32-year-old nearing the end of his landmark seven-year, $7 million extension he signed in 2019. Canelio says he's yet to speak to the club about a new contract.
4: Best I've felt mentally and physically with my body for a number of years now. I have missed playing footy. Last year I just couldn't get any continuity, didn't play much at all. And so, I've really missed being able to, rock into a game and feeling myself. And so, I certainly want to keep playing. I hope the club does too.
1: Canelio is one of the last inaugural Giants, having been with the club since their inception in 2012. That's the latest Vision National News. I'm Gareth Stafford.
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7: Well, leaving Melbourne, that outbound flow of traffic has been reasonably clear this afternoon. No major issues. The Ring Road earlier breakdown looks like it's cleared. The Princes Freeway, a section of it outbound was closed due to a vehicle accident. Just had a bit of a slower run through there. 40 k's in the outbound direction, and that's caused some problems. It's just banked back with that zone. That inbound flow of traffic's also affected through there. So that's both directions if you're making your way outbound. Latrobe. Grove Terrace, a little heavier southbound. Also, Shannon Avenue, that looks busy this afternoon to Autumn Street and then into Newtown. Once you pass the Frasier Street, it does start to flow a lot better. It's Jay, that's the latest Geelong traffic. More for you soon on 96.3.
8: And now across Geelong, Werribee and the Surf Coast, it's the 96.3 four-day forecast.
9: It's currently raining in areas of Geelong today, with it expected to ease up in the next couple of moments, sitting at around 14 degrees, dropping down to 7 overnight. Thursday, expect a top of 11 degrees with the sun shining through, followed by Friday, top of 13, partly cloudy, as well as Saturday, top of 14, partly cloudy as well.
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11: You know, when you're lying awake and you're worrying about those bills, the deadlines, or even tomorrow's problems, what it can do is steal your peace today. Jesus reminds us in the Bible in Matthew chapter 6 and verse 25 that life is more than what we own or control. It says, "Therefore I tell you, don't be anxious about your life, what you will eat or what you will drink, nor about your body, what you will put on. Is not life more than food? And the body more than clothing?" 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
12: 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I just remember thinking, like, I can't believe this is happening.
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11: All right, hey, welcome to the show. You are tuned into The Daily. We've got 1 hour behind us. Still a big couple still to come. Your artist of the week, Brandon Heath, talks about this song.
18: That's the best song I've ever written.
11: A best song he's ever written. He's written a few. So which one do you think tops his list? We'll get a little bit more info on that very soon. Also, at the news desk, some unreleased music is doing the rounds online, but the legal kind, the good stuff, because these are the little teasers that artists are dropping about what's coming up soon. Carly Ann Taylor and Danny Gokey, both alluding to brand new stuff dropping soon. I will give you a little taste of both of these songs at the news desk real soon. But hey, next, we're going to get you thinking with our daily thought, something to ponder. We live in a world, I believe, that is craving authenticity more than ever, because so much just seems fake. I mean, there's AI content everywhere on social media. So what do we do about all this? I've got a suggestion. We'll cover it off next at The Daily.
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0: Hey, you tune into The Daily. It's Cam here. Let's get you thinking. Time now for our daily thought. Let's do it.
1: Something to think about.
2: Wow, I never thought of it like that.
0: All right, so for the next couple of minutes, we're going to explore this idea. And you can so often just flick around on social media. And I don't know about you, but you can get so easily frustrated with how fake it is. And fake has become so normal that people get offended by honesty. This is what we want to talk about today. I mean, at first, it kind of sounds a little bit cynical, doesn't it? Is the world really that fake? Well, for some, maybe not. But the more I think about it, the more I notice how often we're encouraged to smooth over the truth. We say, oh, I'm fine, when you're exhausted. You compliment things we don't actually like. You avoid the difficult conversation because keeping the peace feels easier than risking conflict. And then someone comes along and speaks honestly. Not cruelly, just honestly. And suddenly it feels uncomfortable. Why is that? Is it because honesty is offensive? Or because it exposes something we'd rather not face? Maybe we're just so used to carefully managed versions of ourselves that genuine words feel maybe too sharp. Now, of course, honesty can be used as that excuse to be harsh, and that's not what this statement is celebrating. Real honesty should come with humility and kindness, but even gentle truth has a way of challenging people. It asks us to let go of appearances and deal with reality. I also have to wonder if I'm part of the problem. Do I prefer hearing what makes me comfortable instead of what helps me grow? Do I filter myself so much that people never really know me? It's a lot to take in. But perhaps the goal isn't to say everything we think. It's to create relationships where truth is safe, where kindness is normal, and authenticity isn't mistaken for an attack. And that's what I would love to see us working towards. So remember, fake has become pretty normal these days that people get offended by honesty. So what are we going to do about it? That's something to think about. It's our daily thought.

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3: G'day, this is Paul Coleman. I'm very excited to be down in Geelong at the Nano Chapel this coming Saturday. Myself, Justin and Nathan Plumbridge, we're going to sing and talk and have fun. 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So come along, bring someone that thinks if the word gospel and music and God and a church building are put together that they could possibly never have fun, and we shall prove that is not true. Love you. 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

0: Still ahead on The Daily, we got the brand new song from Carly Ann Taylor called Lifeline in a couple of weeks. I'll give you a little sneak peek teaser. But before we do, we got another look at your Artist of the Week, Brandon Heath. He celebrated his birthday yesterday, and we've cherry-picked five of his biggest tracks to be able to dive into. When he last joined us on the show, he was talking about his music and music in general providing an incredible tool for connection.
1: Music is, it's a way to interpret the world that we see as artists. And, you know, when somebody finds a song that says their story that they were never able to put words to, I mean, what a gift that I get to do this for a living. I think of all my friends that are musicians that we, you know, we all have very real lives. And I got to tell you, these songs come from a very real place, and I think that's why they connect.
0: Next, Brandon talks about this song.
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3: Good afternoon. In stories making news, One Nation MP Barnaby Joyce insists the federal government has the power to block a Perth-born ISIS member from returning to Australia. Tarek Hamla, who fled to Syria to join the Islamic State, has been found alive in an Iraqi prison. The former paediatrician is one of 13 men seeking to be released and returned home. The Australian Manufacturing Workers Union wants the Union Jack removed from the Australian flag. Ahead of Labor's national conference, the union argues it's a reminder of the old ruling class and colonial empire. Tabcorp has received a multi-million-dollar fine for breaching spam and telemarketing laws. Between February 2024 and June last year, the company made 351 calls to VIP customers on the Do Not Call register. And in sport, the Water Polo World Cup finals get underway tonight. Our Australian side, the Stingers, out to make a splash in their opening game against Italy. I'm Gareth Stafford, and those are the latest news and sport headlines.
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4: Leaving Melbourne, that outbound flow of traffic has been reasonably clear this afternoon. No major issues. Ring Road earlier breakdown looks like it's cleared. The Princes Freeway, a section of it outbound was closed due to a vehicle accident. Just had a bit of a slower run through there. 40 k's in the outbound direction, and that's caused some problems. It's just banked back with that zone. That inbound flow of traffic's also affected through there. So just that's both directions if you're making your way outbound. Latrobe Terrace, a little heavier southbound. Also, Shannon Avenue, that looks busy this afternoon to Autumn Street and then into Newtown. Once you pass the Frasier Street, it does start to flow a lot better. It's Jay. That's the latest Geelong traffic. More for you soon on 96.3.
5: Next on The Daily, brand new music from Carly Ann Taylor is not far off. Sneak peek into a brand new song called Lifeline, which is due to drop next month. We'll cover that off at the news desk. After we have another look at your artist of the week, Brandon Heath.
6: I wish you could see me now. I wish I could show you how I'm not who I was.
5: He celebrated his 48th birthday yesterday, and as our artist of the week, we're helping him celebrate by cherry-picking just five of his most listened-to songs, his most successful the whole way throughout his career. When he last joined us on the show, he explained that this song, I'm Not Who I Was, is the best song he's ever written.
7: That's the best song I've ever written. I'm always trying to top I'm Not Who I Was.
5: Why is that the benchmark?
7: Maybe the motivation of why I wrote it, which was only just to forgive somebody. I was not an artist at that point. I was not, you know, on the radio. And it does not have a chorus, so it kind of breaks songwriting rules. And I wrote it by myself.
5: The song first appeared in 2006, 20 years ago, on his album called Don't Get Comfortable. Here's your artist of the week, Brandon Heath. I'm Not Who I Was at The Daily.

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4: 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This August, one of the questions you'll be asked is, what religion do you identify with? It's worth taking a moment to think about what that really means. Take Christianity, for example. For some Australians, Christianity is their spiritual belief. For others, it's the values they were raised with and still live by. And for others, it's their connection to Christian schools, charities, organisations, and community services that are part of everyday life. So, when the census comes around, think about your full story. And if Christianity is part of it, take a moment to record it.
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6: 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One of the things that can be really discouraging about being a Christian is when we constantly succumb to sin. We wake up, we set out on each new day with the intention of doing good. I mean, really, we do. But somehow, somewhere, sometime, we manage to botch it up. Been there, done that, got the T-shirt, right? God, why can't you just make me perfect now? Why do I have to keep mucking things up? It turns out that God has a lifetime plan for us to move from who we once were before Jesus into who we can be in Jesus day by day. A bit like the rehab that a car accident victim might go through. There's pain, there are struggles, there are hurdles to overcome for that accident victim to walk again. Theologians call it sanctification. I prefer to think of it as rehabilitation, as we take each step forward with Jesus and he changes us from glory to glory. When you think about it, it's not such a bad plan.
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8: 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It's Cam here. Let's get over to the news desk for a little preview on some unreleased tunes.
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8: All right, so following the success of Why Should I Worry? And then the recently released Heavenly Father, Carly Ann Taylor is pointing towards her next single. It's going to be a brand new track called Lifeline. She says, I'm so excited to have KB on this song with me. Here's to the next chapter of how the greatest story ever told changed my life. Here's the little teaser that's just dropped online. You are-

Still to come on The Daily, Danny Gokey's dropping new music this week. This is a new day. Everything bursting with hope. Coming alive. I'll tell you what the song is called, plus the 10 seconds of the song that I am allowed to play for you. That's just 10 seconds. Being very tight about this, but better than nothing ahead of its release later this week. That's coming up for you at the news desk. Plus, there's a couple of things that I'm pretty sure you, and definitely I, every single one of us, in fact, would definitely be up for. A little bit less stress, a little bit better sleep, and some more energy. Dr. Jody Richardson from the Well Hello Anxiety podcast is going to be talking about what we need to do to be able to just introduce or improve in all three of those areas. And it's nothing massive, just a couple of small steps. We'll tell you what they are next hour at The Daily.

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1: In this bulletin, the government urged to block an Aussie from returning home, scammers using gift cards to target the vulnerable, and a student facing court. With more, I'm Gareth Stafford. One Nation MP Barnaby Joyce insists the federal government has the power to block a Perth-born ISIS member from returning to Australia. Tariq Kamla, who fled to Syria to join the Islamic State, has been found alive in an Iraqi prison. The former paediatrician is reportedly seeking to be released and returned home. Speaking on Channel 9, Mr. Joyce says the Albanese government must intervene.
2: We don't bring animals or their wives back to Australia. I mean, I don't know what they're doing, cooking casseroles for their hubby after a day out murdering people.
1: Kamla is one of 13 men linked to ISIS who are trying to return to Australia. Some energy experts warn Australia may be left considering fuel rationing within months as a second key shipping lane in the Middle East is disrupted. With the Strait of Hormuz still impeded, Iran-backed Houthi rebels in Yemen claim they'll blockade Saudi vessels in the Red Sea. The federal government says Australia has more fuel in its reserves now than it did at the start of the war. Consumer Protection is warning people about a surge in gift card scams. West Australians have lost more than $1 million in scams involving gift card payments this year, up 56% from 2025. The largest amount of losses are coming from romance scam victims who are being tricked into buying gift cards and providing the serial numbers to online love interests. In one case, a 70-year-old woman sent $77,000 worth of gift cards to a scammer posing as an overseas interest. A Sydney-based international student is due in court accused of committing millions of dollars in GST fraud. Dusty Fitzpatrick has the details.
3: Federal police will allege the 28-year-old man lodged more than $5 million in tourist refund scheme claims for luxury watches at Sydney Airport. International travellers can claim a GST refund for imported goods, provided they're not brought back into Australia. It's alleged the man edited bank documents and made repeated claims for items not eligible for the refund scheme. He was arrested following a search in Sydney's CBD, where police say they seized cash and luxury watches. The 28-year-old is due to face court today.
1: Dusty Fitzpatrick reporting. A legal battle over two statues outside a Boston public safety headquarters is shaping up as another major test of religious liberty in America. It could be decided by the U.S. Supreme Court. The city of Quincy planned to install 3-metre statues of St. Michael the Archangel and St. Florian, the patron saint of police officers and firefighters, but opponents have blocked it, arguing it crosses a constitutional line by advancing religion. The local mayor says the saints are also recognised as secular figures to honour, inspire and encourage first responders. Archaeologists have recently unearthed charred wooden beams from Solomon's Temple in Jerusalem, which was destroyed by the Babylonians more than 2,500 years ago. They showed evidence of fire damage from the temple's destruction. This week, Jews mourn the loss of both their temples. To sport, and in the AFL, Melbourne coach Stephen King says they'll fight tooth and nail to keep unrestricted free agent Tom Sparrow at the club. Essendon and Port Adelaide are both interested in the midfielder. King says Sparrow is a heart and soul player.
4: For me, he's the prototype of any midfielder a coach would want. An uncompromising, unconditional two-way runner that now you're starting to see him now really play on instinct and show the footy world what he can do with ball in hand. So he's almost the complete player.
1: Melbourne vice-captain Jack Viney has finally returned to training. He's yet to play this year after dealing with back and Achilles injuries. That's the latest Vision National News. I'm Gareth Stafford.
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11: Watch out this afternoon if you're travelling on the Ring Road in the southbound direction. It looks like we've got a problem, an accident around Hamlin Heights, that southbound run on the Geelong Ring Road. If you're travelling through, prior to the run through over the river, just watch out for an accident there. That traffic looks like it's banking well and truly back past the exit. If you're coming through on Ballarat Road on the Midland Highway, that's southbound on the Geelong Ring Road. Avoid it if you can. That run through at this stage. Looks really good on the Midland. If you want to come around it, you can. Latrobe Terrace heavier and that run through outbound on the Bellarine Highway, particularly Ryrie Street, actually this afternoon to Wilson's Road. It's Jay. That's the latest Geelong traffic. More for you soon on 96.3.
9: And now across Geelong, Werribee and the Surf Coast, it's the 96.3 four-day forecast.
3: It's currently raining in areas of Geelong today, with it expected to ease up in the next couple of moments, sitting at around 14 degrees, dropping down to 7 overnight. Thursday, expected top of 11 degrees with the sun shining through, followed by Friday, top of 13, partly cloudy, as well as Saturday, top of 14, partly cloudy as well.
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12: You know, when you're lying awake and you're worrying about those bills, the deadlines, or even tomorrow's problems, what it can do is steal your peace today. Jesus reminds us in the Bible in Matthew chapter 6 and verse 25 that life is more than what we own or control. It says, "Therefore I tell you, don't be anxious about your life, what you will eat or what you will drink, nor about your body, what you will put on. Is not life more than food? And the body more than clothing." Look, trusting God doesn't remove responsibility, but it replaces anxious striving with confident dependence on who He is. 'Cause I'm ready
13: to go. Time to try something new.
14: Here we go.
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12: All right, hey, welcome to the show. You are tuned into The Daily. Big news to cover off before we wrap up. I'll give you what I'm allowed to. A little 10-second sneak peek at the new Danny Gokey song, which is set to drop on Friday. I'll tell you what it's called, and we can, well, just whet your appetite very soon. For our daily flashback, this is a ripper. We're heading back 25 years, you feel old yet, to the year 2001. We were at the peak of boy band popularity in Christian music as well, and it topped the charts this week. So we'll dig this one out of the archive to revisit. But next, hands up if you would want in life a little bit less stress, some better sleep, and maybe some more energy. Yep, I see that hand. Mine's up too. So what do we do to get it? Great question. Dr. Jody Richardson from the Well Hello Anxiety podcast is going to join us in just a moment. You'll get all the info you need. It's not anything big, just a series of small steps. I will tell you what to do next at The Daily.
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0: Hey, tune into the Daily. Happy Wednesday. All right, well, halfway through the week already. It means it's time to put our mental health onto the agenda once again. Our expert is back. Always love having her on the Daily. Dr. Jodie Richardson from the Well Hello Anxiety podcast. Welcome back, Jodes. Hello.
1: Hello.
0: Now, this is something that I'm sure every single one of us would say we want. That is less stress, better sleep, and a little bit more energy. Where do we start getting all these three ducks in a row?
1: Oh, gosh, it's so true. I think by understanding that it comes down to consistency, not effort. It's doing certain small things, starting small, and doing them consistently can pay really big dividends. Mm.
0: Now, you and I operate in this space fairly regularly in terms of looking after ourselves mentally and physically. But when we talk about just doing the right things for our well-being, for someone that might be new to this idea, what are we talking about?
1: Things like our nutrition, making sure that we are getting lots of nutrients, fresh food as much as possible, limit anything that's ultra-processed, lots of fruit and veg. You know, just taking care of our nutrition and eating well, moving every day, finding something you love, really protecting our sleep, Cam, and knowing that consistency with our sleep times is really important and almost more important than the quantity of sleep that we get. Also, stress and recovery and connection with other people is really powerful for our well-being and our mental health.
0: I speak to a couple of people and I'd love to get your thoughts on this because they often talk to me about saying, well, I'm doing all the right things and yet I'm still absolutely knackered. I'm still exhausted. What else might be going on there?
1: Look, for a lot of people, it's just not taking the time to rest and recover and knowing that it is the antidote to stress and it is what helps us to replenish and sort of recharge our battery, to use a cliche. But what happens is we're so busy and we've got so much to do that what we feel like is if we just keep going and we get more done, then we'll feel better. And I'm using it quotation marks. Whereas, in fact, you know, it's not sustainable. And so knowing that we perform better, we're more productive, we'll get more done and better quality of output if we can just take time regularly to recover and not feel guilty about it, take those breaks, because otherwise eventually a lot of people are finding that they're just so exhausted and burning out as well.
0: Now, one of the things that you talk about in this week's episode of the podcast that just dropped today is these five key rhythms. And we've touched on some of these already, but just to talk us through what these are and how they're helpful.
1: Jessica, my guest, talks about rhythms because she wants people to move away from rigid ideas about what they have to do to look after themselves.
0: Mm.
1: So it's about finding what works and being consistent. And so the rhythms that she addresses and we talk about are exactly those things I mentioned earlier: nutrition, exercise, sleep, stress and recovery, and connection. Mm. Knowing that when we spend time with people we like and know and love, yeah, it's really cup-filling and it's really good for us as well.
0: Dr. Jodie Richardson from the Well Hello Anxiety podcast, thanks for giving us some incredible expertise again this week and lots to go away and think about. We'll talk to you next week on the Daily.
1: Thanks, Cam. See you then.

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So speak life, speak life. 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You speak life. 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
3: Good afternoon. In stories making news, energy provider Origin is investigating a potential cybersecurity incident. A self-proclaimed hacker claims to have accessed the details of 2 million customers. In a statement to the ASX, Origin Energy says it doesn't believe credit card or bank details were breached. The number of healthcare workers needing to be hospitalised after being assaulted on the job has more than doubled in a decade. Data from the Australian Institute of Health and Welfare shows assault has jumped from fourth to the second leading cause of work-related injuries for health staff. A new work-from-home trend is shaking up the traditional 9-to-5. Known as micro-shifting, staff are opting for short, burst-style work hours to balance their personal lives, with some willing to take a pay cut for it. And in sport, Adelaide will be without key defender Mark Keane for tomorrow night's game against Collingwood. He's been ruled out with illness, with Nick Murray set to replace him. I'm Gareth Stafford, and those are the latest news and sport headlines.
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4: Still got that issue on the Geelong Ring Road. One southbound lane closed around Hamlin Heights, approaching the Hamilton Highway due to an accident. Just follow the directions of emergency services on site. Still that heavy traffic in the southbound direction. We're hoping that starts to clear shortly as that lane will reopen. That's the Geelong Ring Road in the southbound direction. A little bit harder coming through from Melbourne as well, just in the outbound direction, trying to get through to Laverton. Earlier issue cleared through that stretch. You run through for us, Shannon Avenue southbound towards Barrabool Road under speed, and that outbound run still pretty solid, particularly Latrobe Terrace in the southbound direction. That is heavy this afternoon, but the Ring Road thing to watch out for. It's Jay, that's the latest traffic. More for you soon on 96.3.
5: Next on The Daily, I'll tell you about the new song Danny Gokey's dropping at the end of the week. All right, we'll cover that off at the news desk after we hit rewind.
6: Are you telling me you built a time machine?
5: All right, I'm struggling to wrap my head around this idea that a quarter of a century ago, 25 years, my gosh, it was 2001. The song that we're about to play topped the Christian chart here in Australia this week, 25 years ago. It was when boy band era was in full swing. In fact, you might say it was even at its explosive peak. The bubblegum pop and R&B-infused vocal harmony groups, they were driven by massive teen appeal, a synchronized choreography, and heavy MTV rotation. There were a number of superstar boy bands that rolled around. But the bubble didn't last long. It burst probably a couple of years later. In 2003, the decline has been put down to mainly audiences maturing. Several groups embarked on solo projects, thinking about Justin Timberlake out of NSYNC and many, many more. And there was a lot going on, and maybe the shine just continued to wear off. They are still, there's a couple of them around, but nowhere near as crazy big as the boy band era was 25 years ago. Christian music had its fair share as well. True Vibe was the group that topped the charts this week with this little number. This is Now and Forever. Your Daily Flash.

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6: Answering the religion question in the census isn't a political statement. 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For some, that's a personal belief. 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And that honesty helps build a clearer picture of Australia.
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9: 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But the Bible also tells us that when these fans were challenged about what it meant to follow Jesus, they walked away. Idleman's point is that we are called to be followers and not fans. One of the great weaknesses of the church today is the many people who love to be fans, close enough to Jesus to get the benefits, but refuse to follow when it costs too much. Good question to think about. Are you a fan or a follower?
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11: 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We are just about ready to wrap things up, but hey, this is big news.
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11: Already been a year since Danny was here in Australia. Pretty much exactly, actually. He was here through the month of July in 2025. But he's confirmed the whispers that we'd heard with a new teaser that's dropped online for a brand new song called Jesus Over Everything. We just get 10 seconds of it. Here's a little taste. Yeah, I mean, it gives us enough without really giving us anything, but thankfully we've only got 2 days to wait. Brand new music from Danny Gokey out this Friday called Jesus Over Everything.

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1: In this bulletin, emergency alert going ahead despite concerns, nurses fear for their safety, and France implementing a social media ban for teenagers. With more, I'm Gareth Stafford. Final preparations are underway for next week's test of the new emergency alert system to be rolled out in Australia. State and territory representatives are meeting with federal counterparts to discuss any concerns ahead of the national test on Monday afternoon. Federal Emergency Management Minister Christy McBain says the old text alerts will continue this summer.
2: So there is no one silver bullet in emergency management. This is another tool in the toolkit, and it's incredibly important that people continue to listen to the advice of emergency services.
1: The alert will ring at 2 p.m. Australian Eastern Standard Time. The number of healthcare workers needing to be hospitalised after being assaulted on the job has more than doubled in a decade. Data from the Australian Institute of Health and Welfare shows assault has jumped from fourth to the second leading cause of work-related injuries for health staff. The Nursing and Midwifery Federation's Annie Butler says the sector is desperate for widespread reforms.
3: We need nationally consistent action. We need all governments to participate. We don't need just posters on the wall. We need proper systems. We need resources. And most of all, we need appropriate staffing.
1: In 2024 and 2025, there were 126 assault-related hospitalisations. France has become the first European state to ban children aged under 15 from accessing social media. The new law, which will require platforms to implement age verification systems, was overwhelmingly approved by Parliament. The BBC's Hugh Schofield reports.
4: This was a pledge made by President Macron, a major piece of social legislation to mark the end of his 10 years in office. The measure was approved by a solid majority in the National Assembly, though many on the left voted against. In practice, it means that everyone in the country who uses social media will be required to show that they are above 15 years of age. Skeptics question the scheme's viability, but the government insists the online tools to put the age checks in place are effective and safe.
1: A report courtesy of the BBC. The Australian Christian Lobby has welcomed the Victorian Coalition's commitment to review the state's educational curriculum. It hopes that means following the One Nation lead and vowing to scrap the Respectful Relationship program, which has promoted LGBT ideology. ACL State Director Jasmine Ewan told Vision Radio it's a positive sign ahead of the November election.
5: The Liberal National Party has just announced that there is going to have a policy that is going to review the Victorian curriculum with the intention of decluttering the curriculum, because there are so many non-academic programs that is just taking all the attention of students away from what they are supposed to learn.
1: The ACL called for a renewed focus on academic excellence, literacy and numeracy. To sport, and the most successful New South Wales Origin coach of all time is endorsing Andrew Johns for the top job. With Laurie Daly tipped to walk away after winning this year's series, the search is underway for a replacement. Speaking on his Six Tackles with Gus podcast, Phil Gould says Joey should take the reins for his own sake.
6: Could he do it? Yes, he could. Should he do it? Well, he probably should, because what's going to happen is he's going to get to 60, 70 years of age and probably regret that he didn't.
1: While Daly has not officially resigned, a decision on the next coach is expected within a few weeks. And in the AFL, Adelaide will be without key defender Mark Keane for tomorrow night's game against Collingwood. Keane has been ruled out due to illness, with Nick Murray set to replace him. That's the latest Vision National News. I'm Gareth Stafford.
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8: Still got that issue on the Geelong Ring Road. One southbound lane closed around Hamlin Heights, approaching the Hamilton Highway due to an accident. Just follow the directions of emergency services on site. Still that heavy traffic in the southbound direction. We're hoping that starts to clear shortly as that lane will reopen. That's the Geelong Ring Road in the southbound direction. A little bit harder coming through from Melbourne as well, just in the outbound direction, trying to get through to Laverton. Earlier issue cleared through that stretch. Run through for us, Shannon Avenue southbound towards Barrabool Road under speed, and that outbound run still pretty solid, particularly La Trobe Terrace in the southbound direction. That is heavy this afternoon, but the Ring Road thing to watch out for. It's Jay, that's the latest traffic. More for you soon on 96.3.
7: And now across Geelong, Werribee and the Surf Coast, it's the 96.3 four-day forecast.
9: Good evening. Let's check in on your Wednesday night weather. We're currently sitting at around 13 degrees across Geelong. We've got some westerly winds and showers tonight, an overnight low of 5. Tomorrow, for your Thursday, cloudy and rainy day. Mercury stalling at around 12 degrees. Friday, partly cloudy and 14. Saturday, a rainy old day, rounding out the day at 16 degrees.
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9: Today's verse of the day comes from the Book of Wisdom, Proverbs, chapter 19 and verse 17. King Solomon writes to us and he says, "If you help the poor, you are lending to the Lord, Yahweh God, and he will repay you." This is a great dynamic because you have to remember in the ancient world, lending to the poor was a risky and often rewarded act. It still is today. But here, the wise man flips it on its head and turns this earthly transaction into a heavenly one. John Calvin, in his commentaries, wrote, "When you do good to the poor, we are not just giving to them, but to God, who promises to repay in full what we have lent to his cause." Love that. That is Proverbs 19:17.
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9: Welcome to your Wednesday night on the home stretch. Yes, you're with me, your old mate, your old China plate, DJ Payne here for show number 175 of the home stretch. I've got the home stretch players. Boys, take it away. Oh, big start to the show. I'm so glad you're here with us on this Wednesday night. If I hear you calling it hump day today, or if I hear any negativity about this Wednesday night, that it's the middle of the week and it's a bad thing, I don't want to hear it. This is a great day, a great night, and we're going to be having a great time together, all right? That's the deal. Okay. Coming up tonight, I'm bringing you, obviously, let's go backwards. From 8 o'clock, you know at 8 o'clock, it is Open Bible. We're going to finish off the chapter 8 of the Book of Romans. Also, around about 10 to 8, we're going to be playing our game of the night, our Wednesday night game, Buy the Book. I've had many people tell me this is their favourite game. They love the Bible trivia, slowly getting harder, question by question. Don't forget, around about 7:15, Justin Michael from the Sunday Slowdown is going to be hanging out with us. Never know where the conversations go with Justin, but I know he's got something planned for us on Saturday, so we'll get into that. But coming up in about half an hour, the CCM time machine, going back to 1994. If I say the words "out of the grey," does it mean anything to you? Maybe there's a handful of you still remember that band. We'll be talking about them in about half an hour's time. Hopefully you can stick with us. Got some great music on the way. Need to Breathe. Got the new one from Toby Mac coming up in a moment. But you know what? Let's let the band play us out. Homestretch players, take it away. You're on the home stretch.
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the lovely Tori Kelly, teaming up with Need to Breathe with I've Got a Story. Well, can't have a song like that without telling you a story. It's DJ here on the home stretch. Coming up a little bit later on the show, I want to tell you about spoonerisms. Do you know what a spoonerism is? You smarty patati, if you do know, stick around because I want to give you a little bit of a backstory about it. And if you have no idea, stick around because it's a great story. But I've had a couple of people ask me about the home stretch players, my in-studio band that play for me. Boys, turn it up a bit. I've said a few things about them. They travel through a time machine from 1968. I've also said they came from outer space, but the most important thing to remember, so I need to be clear here, because I know people casually listen and sometimes, you know, somebody's weird sense of humour doesn't come across the radio. This band is purely imaginary. It's an imaginary band. They exist only in the theatre of the mind, in the lore of this radio show, of the home stretch. They're the home stretch players. So I'm going to invite you in to the story. Please, I need some names of the members of the band. I think I said once there was Trevor on the trumpet. But if you've got any ideas, any classic names that you want to put to the players and I can give them a shout out, please get in touch, dj@963.com.au. dj@963.com.au, or better yet, why don't you head over to the website at 963.com.au, head over to our favourite website there, and you can give a you can give us an audio of what you want to name the band members. How to do that? If you head over to the website, you scroll down and you'll see leave a voice message to us. You leave an audio message. You can do that from any device you're on, your phone, your iPad, your computer, your laptop, and leave us an audio message and let us know that it's for the home stretch. And you can start naming the characters right there. Let's build some home stretch lore and craziness together, shall we? If, you know, if you've got the time. Right now, Matthew Parker and Jacob Sandiford. This is Bird's Eye View here on the home stretch. Don't go anywhere. I've got the spoonerism story coming up for you soon.

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Jordan Saint Cyr, Wild Love DJ here with you. And I've got something very, very special to get you involved with. If you love your Australian Christian music, are you ready for this? It is the People's Choice Awards. Have you heard about the People's Choice Awards? If you listen to the Oz Music Showcase that we have on Saturday nights from 8 o'clock with our good friend Captain Kate Westwood, she'll be telling you all about the People's Choice Awards. 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So what you do is head over to 96.3.com.au. That's obviously the place to go to, 96.3.com.au. And you can click over to the place where to vote. Now, there's Artist of the Year. We've got some big names in there. Nathan Tasker, people like Aidan King, Matt Crocker. We've got Song of the Year, some great stuff. Worship from Taya, Hallelujah If Not For You by Aidan King again. But the most exciting category that I'm loving, and I think the ones that can make a massive difference to these young guys, is Emerging Artist of the Year. I'll give you all five of them. We've got Geelong's own Nathan Plumridge. We've got Gold Coast River Movement. I call them the hardest working band in Australia. I swear to goodness, they're at the opening of an envelope. Every time I turn around, they're in another city. The incredible young Lily from Mount Gambier. She's making a trip over to Nashville soon. Victor Clay, you know his song, we loved it here, Love Like That, doing really well on the community charts. He's on tour at the moment as well. And worship artist Jeremy Bilson from New South Wales, from Newcastle, in fact. So they're the emerging artists of the year, and you get to vote for them. And I tell you, it makes a difference in these young creatives' lives, because just getting recognition that, you know, people are supporting them and getting behind them, it takes you 1 minute. So head over 96.3.com.au, click on through, and you can vote now for the People's Choice Awards. You've got from now until the end of this month, so get into it. All right, right now, let's get into some more great music. Mercy Me, Make It Well. Coming up in just a moment, I've got the CCM Time Machine, and then I want to tell you a little bit about spoonerisms. What are they? Keep on listening. Me?

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2: Good afternoon. In stories making news, energy provider Origin is investigating a potential cybersecurity incident. A self-proclaimed hacker claims to have accessed the details of 2 million customers. In a statement to the ASX, Origin Energy says it doesn't believe credit card or bank details were breached. The number of healthcare workers needing to be hospitalised after being assaulted on the job has more than doubled in a decade. Data from the Australian Institute of Health and Welfare shows assault has jumped from fourth to the second leading cause of work-related injuries for health staff. A new work-from-home trend is shaking up the traditional 9-to-5. Known as micro-shifting, staff are opting for short burst-style work hours to balance their personal lives, with some willing to take a pay cut for it. And in sport, Adelaide will be without key defender Mark Keane for tomorrow night's game against Collingwood. He's been ruled out with illness, with Nick Murray set to replace him. I'm Gareth Stafford, and those are the latest news and sport headlines.
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3: Still got that issue on the Geelong Ring Road. One southbound lane closed around Hamlin Heights, approaching the Hamilton Highway due to an accident. Just follow the directions of emergency services on site. Still that heavy traffic in the southbound direction. We're hoping that starts to clear shortly as that lane will reopen. That's the Geelong Ring Road in the southbound direction. A little bit harder coming through from Melbourne as well, just in the outbound direction, trying to get through to Laverton. Earlier issue cleared through that stretch. Run through for us, Shannon Avenue southbound towards Barrabool Road under speed, and that outbound run still pretty solid, particularly Latrobe Terrace in the southbound direction. That is heavy this afternoon, but the Ring Road thing to watch out for. It's Jay, that's the latest traffic. More for you soon on 96.3.
4: And now across Geelong, Werribee and the Surf Coast, it's the 96.3 four-day forecast.
5: Alrighty, let's check in on this Wednesday weather. We're just a dash off 12 degrees right now across Geelong. We've got some westerly winds and showers tonight, an overnight low of 5. Tomorrow, Thursday, cloudy and rainy day. Mercury stalling at around 12 degrees. Friday, partly cloudy, 14. And for your Saturday, a rainy old day, rounding out the day at 16 degrees.
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5: Hey, Doc, we're going back in time. All right, Marty, that's my very bad impersonation. You know the movie that's from, but it's time to go back in time on our CCM time machine tonight. We're going back to 1994. We've been doing the fours this week. We started off in Monday in 74, last night in 84, tonight in 1994. We're going to be celebrating Out of the Grey. Out of the Grey, they are a husband and wife duo. They got their start in the early 90s with a bit of a cultural shift that was happening in the early 90s. A lot of artists were being given like record labels or being given the chance to produce more albums. And legendary singer-songwriter, producer Charlie Peacock was given the opportunity to basically get a whole bunch of artists started. And Out of the Grey, this husband and wife team were one of the bands that he put forward. Christine Dente, Scott Dente, they're the ones behind this band. Beautiful stuff. He's an amazing guitar player, Scott Dente. And Christine Dente just has these beautiful ethereal lyrics. So this is off their 1994 album, Diamond Days. And they were shifting gears. They had two albums out that leaned more to a bit, you know, more of a pop sound. But this one was going a little bit more, dare I say it, adult contemporary, sort of going a little bit more polished. In these one. And this song that I want to play you is co-written by the team, Christine and Scott, but with Charlie Peacock as well. So this song that I want to play you is co-written by the team, Christine and Scott, but with Charlie Peacock as well.

for. Here we go. You're feeling the vibe right here. This is all we need. Out of the Grey. Turn it up and go do yourself a favour. Check out their older music here on 96.3.

0: The census is coming this August, and one of the questions quietly shapes how Australia understands itself. It asks, what is your religion? For some people, that question feels simple, a personal belief, a label. But for others, it reflects something wider. Family background, values, school communities or organisations that continue to shape daily life. When that question is left blank, it can miss part of that picture. If Christianity is part of your story in any of those ways, take a moment to reflect it. Because every answer helps show Australia as it really is.
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0: drummer Jay King with Hard Place. And before that, from 1994, the very smooth Out of the Grey with All We Need. I love that one. Hey, coming up, we have got so much more on the way, including a story about spoonerisms. What is a spoonerism, I hear you ask? Great. Stick around. I'll let you know the legendary story behind this mix-up of words. Coming up next on The Home Stretch.
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4: 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Will you spend the rest of eternity in God's presence or separated from Him? Hi, I'm Bernie Diamond from ChristianityWorks.com. How certain are you of your eternal destiny? Me? I'm 100% certain. I know that I know that I know that I know that I will be pardoned and I'll spend the rest of my eternity in the very presence of God Himself. Am I that certain because I obey all the rules? I know. Not a day goes by when I don't fall short of the glory of God. The reason I'm so certain is that I trust completely that what Jesus did on that cross for me is more than sufficient to pay the price for each and every sin of mine, past, present, future. The reason I'm so certain is that my Bible tells me that everyone who calls on the name of the Lord will be saved. It's that simple.
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That's the latest single from Switchfoot. They're back with Beautiful Life. DJ here with you on the home stretch. And I want to go back in time to around 1844. Let's start there in Oxford, England. I need some music for this. Let's set the scene, shall we? Yes, that'll do nicely. This will do nicely. Let me tell you the story about William Archibald Spooner, otherwise known as Professor Spooner, where we get the Spoonerism from. So it all started on this day. This day is his birthday, July 22nd, back in 1844. And from the time he was born, the English language sort of would never be the same again, all right? So Spooner grew up to be a respected Oxford scholar. He was the warden of New College. That's the name of it, New College. Now, sidebar, New College was founded in 1379 in England, so sort of relative term there. Now, the other thing to note, he was also a devoted Christian. He was an ordained clergyman, an ordained pastor of the Church of England, and he spent decades teaching students Greek and Latin. The man knew his words very well, knew them better than most anyone alive. And all of his students and his peers described him as a small in stature, pink in complexion, almost albino, white, shocking white hair, but he was gentle and kind and slightly frazzled all the time. He was unforgettable in the lecture halls, and his students adored him. He was the kind of academic who would loan money to his students and never ask for it back. He would invite people to tea and, forget that he's actually invited you. But then this is what he's known for, the Spoonerisms. And this is where it gets interesting, because in the years since he's passed away, I think the legend has grown more than what he actually did in real life. So the Spoonerism is when you swap the start of words around for each other. The most famous one, the one that he is actually recorded of saying, is when a student came late to chapel, he said, "You have hissed all my mystery lectures." Now, he meant to say, "You have missed all my history lectures," but he swapped the M and the H around. He also, officiating at a wedding, he once said, "It is customary to cuss the bride," instead of customary to kiss the bride, all right? Now, there are so many quotes associated with Spooner. This is where we get the Spoonerism one. Putting a cheers for the Queen, he said, "Our queer old Dean," instead of "our dear old Queen." In preaching once, he said, "The Lord is a shoving leopard," instead of "a loving shepherd." "You have tasted a whole worm," instead of "you've wasted a whole term." "Oh, that's a well-boiled icicle," instead of "a well-oiled icicle," et cetera, et cetera. There are so many of these. But the accuracy of whether they're actually real, I don't know. But here's the thing that I want to sort of pull out of here about Spooner. He was a kind and gentle, loving Christian who took the joke really well. He was an easy target as this, like, almost albino, short-sighted little man. People described him to have a head too big for his body. But they loved him for it because he was so meek and Christian. He turned the weakness into a strength. He made something beautiful out of his foible there. And when I think about him, I think of 1 Corinthians, where it says, "God chose the foolish things of the world to shame the wise." And I think that might be a little bit about his dignity as well. He didn't set out to create a whole new world, but if you look up Spoonerism in the dictionary, it's there, all about him. So an interesting legacy for a man that was absolutely, a beautiful soul. So remember him today on his birthday, July 22nd. He was a little frazzled guy who made the English language richer. And, I think the world these days, we have enough shoving leopards. Maybe we need a few more loving shepherds like him. Hey, it's DJ here on the home stretch. Don't go anywhere.

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1: In this bulletin, former Domino's workers set for back pay, an AI platform guilty of hacking, and women not taking care of their own health. With more, I'm Gareth Stafford. One Nation leader Pauline Hanson is rejecting the government's claim it's not providing assistance to an Australian doctor with links to ISIS. Tarek Kamla was thought to be dead, but is reportedly alive in an Iraqi prison and looking to return to Australia along with 12 other Australian men. The federal government says it won't provide any help to the group, but has acknowledged it can be difficult to block a citizen's return due to constitutional limitations. Senator Hanson says she doesn't believe that.
2: I don't trust them. I don't believe them. They're a bunch of liars. And as far as I'm concerned, he should rot over there. I don't want these people back in this country.
1: The Australian Embassy in Iraq is understood to be following Kamla's case. Thousands of past and present Domino's workers could be in line for significant back pay after a federal court victory. A judge has found the pizza giant misled franchisees into underpaying staff under outdated agreements rather than the correct fast food award. The class action covers employees who worked at Domino's stores between 2013 and 2018. OpenAI has disclosed that its advanced artificial intelligence models independently hacked another tech company to steal information when they needed to pass an internal evaluation. The AI agents managed to break out of a restricted testing environment to carry out a cyber attack. The BBC's James Reid reports.
3: OpenAI says the incident happened during an internal test of the cyber capabilities of its latest artificial intelligence models. The AIs exploited vulnerabilities to escape isolation. They then hacked another company, Hugging Face, to obtain the test solutions from its database. OpenAI said it was now implementing strict controls and working with Hugging Face to investigate and patch vulnerabilities. The incident will fuel global anxieties about the cyber attack capabilities of frontier AI models.
1: That report courtesy of the BBC. A new report shows female health is declining across a number of key measures, driven by a rise in skipped medical care. The latest Women's Health Index reveals just one in four women and girls have had a preventative cancer screening in the last year. Aggie Cox from the Women's Health Index says more needs to be done to address the issue.
4: Health screening gaps persist amongst Australian women. Although the numbers are moving in the right direction for individual tests, many women still remain unscreened for major health risks.
1: Researchers blame rising living costs, high stress, and systemic healthcare barriers for the downturn. The Christian-based Human Rights Law Alliance runs training courses for Christian law students from around Australia to prepare them for the challenges of practicing in a secular legal world. Principal John Steenhoff told Vision Radio they come from all denominations.
5: This is one of our foremost ministries. When law students go through law school, the content that they get from their law degree is hostile to Christianity. So what we do every year is we bring 25 law students to Canberra and we bring in judges and barristers and theologians to give them a grounding in how they can take a kingdom-focused approach to the practice of law.
1: Mr. Steenhoff said the students are excited about what they learn at this legal academy. He's also delighted with the calibre of the future Christian lawyers. To sport, and former Socceroos captain Paul Wade has been diagnosed with probable CTE, most likely from repeated head knocks. A specialist has told the 64-year-old the brain disease is terminal. Wade wants Australia to follow England's lead and ban deliberate heading of the ball for children under the age of 12. That's the latest Vision National News. I'm Gareth Stafford.
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7: Still got that issue on the Geelong Ring Road. One southbound lane closed around Hamlin Heights, approaching the Hamilton Highway due to an accident. Just follow the directions of emergency services on site. Still that heavy traffic in the southbound direction. We're hoping that starts to clear shortly as that lane will reopen. That's the Geelong Ring Road in the southbound direction. A little bit harder coming through from Melbourne as well, just in the outbound direction, trying to get through to Laverton. Earlier issue cleared through that stretch. Run through for us, Shannon Avenue southbound towards Barrabool Road under speed, and that outbound run still pretty solid, particularly La Trobe Terrace in the southbound direction. That is heavy this afternoon, but the Ring Road thing to watch out for. It's Jay, that's the latest traffic. More for you soon on 96.3.
8: And now across Geelong, Werribee and the Surf Coast, it's the 96.3 four-day forecast.
6: Good evening. Let's check out this Wednesday night weather. We are just a smidge off 12 degrees right now. We've got some westerly winds and showers across Geelong tonight, an overnight low of 5. And then tomorrow for your Thursday, cloudy, rainy old day, mercury stalling at around 12 degrees. Friday, partly cloudy and 14. Saturday, more rain on the way. Rounding out the day at 16 degrees.
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6: Today's verse of the day comes from Proverbs chapter 19, verse 17. But you know how we like to do it around now. I'm going to give you a little bit more context here. Solomon writes to us and he says, lazy people sleep soundly, but idleness leaves them hungry. Keep the commandments and keep your life. Despising them leads to death. And then our verse of the day, verse 17, if you help the poor, you are lending to the Lord, Yahweh God, and he will repay you. Beautiful wisdom there from Proverbs chapter 19, verse 17.
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6: It's your Thursday night. It's your old mate DJ Payne here, and hopefully the night is cruising along beautifully. But let me just get the band to strike up. All right, boys, home stretch players, ready? 3, 2, 1. This sounds big. This sounds big. We've got a big hour left of the show. We've got, that's right, one more hour left of the show here of the home stretch. 8 o'clock sees us flip the switch, and we have like the little after show, which is at 8 o'clock, open Bible. We do open Bible Monday to Friday from 8, just for about 15, 20 minutes. And tonight we're going to be finishing off the book of Romans chapter 8 as we go through the book of Romans. Also, game of the night, we're going to be doing that probably about 10 minutes before that, around about 8:50. By the book, like I've said, a lot of people saying the word is out there. The feedback is coming back. Favorite game of the week. It's a Bible trivia game where each question gets harder and harder. 5 questions, starts off easy, ends up pretty hard. But don't forget, coming up in about 10, 15 minutes time, we're going to get our good mate Justin Michael Gall on the old Zoom machine. We'll be zooming in to the studio from his place. He'll tell us all about the Sunday slowdown and a very special event I need to ask him about happening this Saturday at Mano Chapel is Paul Coleman playing live. Paul Coleman live this Saturday at Justin's church. We're going to find out all about it. I know he's got mate Nathan Plumridge opening up for him, and I think Justin himself is going to be playing as well. So we'll get the lowdown on that when Justin comes in just a moment. Some great music for you. The afters coming up next. Now, I've been telling you that the afters are going to be coming to Australia hopefully soon, right? I found out last night they pulled the pin. The afters are not coming back to Australia this year. They want to come desperately, but they've decided to call it off for now. So sorry to disappoint all the afters fans out there. Yeah, I'm looking at all 3 of you. I know you're going to be disappointed, but don't worry. We will hopefully see them back on our shores soon. We'll be hearing from them next here on the home stretch.
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Afters, New Day, New Life. Great new song from them. Unfortunately, they're not coming to Australia this year. They've just pulled the pin on the tour as it was getting set up. And that's okay. They will be back. Everything's fine. Nothing to see here. All right. I want to remind you that the census is happening next month, early next month. We're talking about 18, 19 days away. Tuesday, the 11th of August. Circle it on your calendar. So any moment now, you'll be starting to get census material sent to your home. Make sure you mark the calendar, Tuesday, the 11th of August. And the reason why we're mentioning it is because there's a push out there to let you know and remind you, don't be scared of any religious labels. Tick the Christian box. Stand up and be counted, because you'd be surprised at how that affects the government going forward. So census is happening. I, for one, take it very seriously. You know, I lock down the house, make sure people are at home. I don't want them anywhere else. And we do the census very, very seriously here. I get that off my granddad. I did the census a few times with my granddad, and the man took it like it was a letter to the Queen. He was a man from a bygone era. And I think I get that same seriousness. It's got to be done on paper. Can't be done on the computer. Got to do it right there. So I'm looking forward to Tuesday, the 11th of August. And hopefully you are as well. Right now, Blending Offer Jordan's coming up next. Justin Michael from the Sunday Slowdown here on the home stretch.

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3: It's your Wednesday night on the home stretch, and our very special guest on a Wednesday night is our beloved mate. He loves to pop in. It's Justin Michael. Juss, Gus, Mr. Gall, Pastor Joe, like so many titles, but we love you, whatever the title is. Welcome back to the show.
4: Oh my goodness, you've just reminded me to call my therapist. I've got to figure out who I am.
3: Yeah,
4: it's lovely to be with you, man. You're sounding gorgeous today. You've obviously had your honey and lemon before you did this.
3: Yes, I am trying to. I jumped on the scales, having not jumped on the scales for quite a few weeks, and the scales basically said one at a time back at me, and so I said, I've got to do something about this. So I'm trying to eat healthy and be a bit more active and swimming and doing all that good stuff.
4: And also, my dad joke was going to be, you shouldn't jump on scales, they can break. And at your age, you shouldn't be jumping anyway.
3: No, exactly. Exactly. No jumping, no activity. But listen, I'm stoked to be talking to you this week and let everybody know, and that people would have hopefully have been hearing the little community announcements around it. You are a busy little bee this week because you have got the very one and only Mr. Paul Coleman from the Paul Coleman Trio coming and doing a gig. Tell us all about it.
4: Well, as you know, you and I are a bit passionate about local Christian music and whatever I can do to try and support it. And honestly, this is me being really selfish. I want to take my kids to these shows. I want them to see great live music.
3: Let's go.
4: And so I've been doing a revitalization project in Geelong at Manifold Heights Baptist Church. It's called Mano Chapel, and you can find that on the websites and things. For the last couple of years, getting this place ready, and I thought, Paul's in town. I wonder if he'd want to come down and just do an evening with us. And he was obliging. And I thought, man, we've got to tell people this exists. So I'm actually putting on an event for me and my family. And if anyone else wants to come, that's great.
3: I love it. That's the way to do it. That way there's no, strings attached. If people do or don't come, it's fine. The more the merrier. Now, for people, this scares me. And it sort of shows you how old we're getting. Mm. It wasn't that long ago. I remember the year 2000 to 2000 and whatever it was, seven, was the reign of Paul Coleman and the Paul Coleman Trio. They were, they were just headlining everywhere. They were at every festival, and they dominated Christian radio in Australia. Rightly so. I mean, Paul is an amazing pop,
4: For context, people, if people think about how often you hear a For King and Country song, that would be how often we heard a Paul Coleman or a Paul Coleman Trio song. So if you just swap out For King and Country for Paul Coleman and Paul Coleman Trio, for people listening now that weren't there in the 2000s, that's how big of a deal they were.
3: Great, great analogy there. But the scary thing is I've been talking to a lot of younger people in their 20s and they love Christian music.
4: Mm-hmm.
3: They're like, Paul, what trio? Who are we talking about?
4: Right.
3: We're now 20 years past the prime, and it only takes that long for people to totally forget it out of their consciousness.
4: Here for a moment, all of us. I think there's lots of scriptures on that. But I also love, I like to remind people, and I do this in churches as well. I walk into churches whenever I'm appointed, and I have all the fresh new ideas because I'm the new person. But I need to find out the history of the place to know that I wasn't the first one to think, let's build a church, let's put a thing together. Yep. And it's the same with anything creative. There's a history line, there's a through line of people that have cut a path for us. And And a great song is a great song is a great song. A great song will play well in 30 years as it would the first day it was written. And so all of that sort of says to me, you know, I'll get Steve Grace down at some point. You know I will. But all of these people that I grew up listening to and inspired me and created this momentum for even, I know that you're not a singer-songwriter performer, but you were at those festivals too.
3: Yeah.
4: Making podcasts, making radio, doing graphic design, all of those sort of things. It creates a community of people that at their core, the only thing they've got in common is they're Christians and they want to do something with their creative whirlwind brains.
3: Yeah.
4: And in that season, Paul was incredibly encouraging to myself, to my band, to pretty much anybody that would walk in. He'd say, come on, guys, let's do this. So I want to honor him as well for that.
3: Love it. Love it. Well, we can't talk about him like that without listening to something. You did mention the festivals that you know Paul was at, you were at as well. You've got a track here lined up for us. I actually don't know much about this one, Toowoomba Sun.
4: And I'm excited that you don't know much about this track because it's such a cool story and you'll love this story. The Toowoomba itself is up on a hill. And there were some floods in the late 2010s that actually caused a lot of damage to the site where the AGMF was being held.
3: Yeah.
4: And unfortunately, a couple of people did die because of the veracity of those floods.
3: Mm.
4: At that time...
3: Not at the festival,
4: in the summer before the festival. And because the summer, the festival was held at Easter. So this was 3 months before the festival and we were brokenhearted, but you can't, it's that thing of what can I actually do? And so I wrote a song, which is, you know, not very helpful, but I rang Isaac Moody and said, Isaac Moody was heading up the festival at the time. And I said, look, what if I got a few of the artists that really represent the festival? What if I got them together and we created this song and we do it as a fundraiser? So they were really excited about that. We put this song together. A bunch of people, including Paul, pitched in on it. So I can't remember all the artists off the top of my head, but Henry Seeley, who now heads up the Belonging Co. in Nashville, Henry and Alex Seeley, we recorded this at their house.
3: Wow.
4: And invited all of these artists from the festival and a few people flew down to Victoria to record it. And I wrote this song called Toowoomba Sun and put it together and Paul's voice features in it and he was in Nashville at the time. I mean, there's a whole lot of things. To me, it's a great reminder of how community can pull together to look after each other.
3: Awesome. Let's have a listen to it right now. Toowoomba Sun, you're on the home stretch. Don't go anywhere. Silver.

0: That'll do.
1: Toowoomba Sun. What a track. Brand new to me, but something that was recorded, I'm going to guess, what are we saying? Like 2015, 2014, somewhere around there?
2: I've just looked it up and it says 15 years ago that was recorded. So that has to be, you know,
1: 2012, 2011, something like that.
2: Is it bad that I couldn't even do the math just then?
1: No, we're all getting old. Okay. Hey, it's CJ here on the home stretch. Got Justin Michael, as we do on a Wednesday night. Justin, you're letting us know that Paul Coleman is going to be playing at the church where you're ministering there at Manno Chapel in Manifold Heights in Geelong. Give us the details. When do people get along? How much is it? How do they get a ticket?
2: Oh, look, we've made it as simple and as accessible as possible. It's in our little chapel on Saturday night, the 25th, so just a couple of days from now. Tickets we've just put as $10, which is really just a donation to help us cover costs, you know.
1: Wow.
2: Yeah. Just want to make it as accessible as I can. And as I said, 6 to 8 p.m., we'll put some snacks on. You can come and pull up a pew, as they say, because you literally will be sitting on a pew.
1: Love it.
2: And we'll give you some breaks in the middle so that no one gets a numb bum. And but it'll be heaps of fun. So Paul actually, he said he'd come, but he threw the challenge to me to play a couple of songs as well. So I'm kind of panicking a bit because it's been a while since I tried to play live. So I'm gonna do maybe 15 minutes of songs. I'll do an interview with Paul. People can even ask a question if they want to, and then Paul will give us an hour of his best, which will be great.
1: I love it. I love the fact that the poster says, you know, story songs and sing-alongs.
2: Yeah.
1: That's going to be a great night. Paul is a great entertainer, great storyteller, and someone who just, you know, he's walked the walk. He's been part of it all. I think it's going to be a great intimate night to be there. So it's this Saturday. What time is it kicking off?
2: 6 o'clock.
1: 6 o'clock, nice and early. Yep. One for the kids to come along.
2: That's right, yeah.
1: $10 for everybody. And if you really enjoy the night, there is, I know you're not going to push this, but there's a way to support Matto Chapel, the little church there. You'll be able to support that with some finances or, you know, give a donation and that type of thing, because there's a lot of work to be done in restoring an old church like Matto Chapel.
2: Yeah, so the thing I have to explain to people is what I do in my ministry, wearing my ministry hat, is that I like to be in churches and leave them better than I found them so that they keep serving their communities for years to come. So sometimes it's hard to think of churches as these, you know, maybe you think of it as the group of people or the pastor or something like that. These are physical spaces that can continue to serve their communities. But in this particular church's case, when I came and checked it out, a lot of water doesn't stay outside. So there's a lot of it, but anyway, I'm working my hardest to make sure that we can bless that community with a physical space that'll last for a long time. But awesome. The chapel is beautiful. It's really welcoming. We've tidied it up. We've made it warm and warm and friendly. And I'm excited to invite in anyone that wants to come.
1: I'll be honest with you, it's one of my favorite spaces for music and the vibe and the way that the architecture from that era.
2: It's stunning.
1: It's a great space. Okay, so make sure you're there this Saturday, July 25th from 6 p.m. Justin will be there. Special guest Nathan Plumridge will be there
2: Yes.
1: And, of course, the main act there, Mr. Paul Coleman, with some songs there. If you don't know any of the artists, go along because it'll still be entertaining and fun and you'll be walking away whistling a tune for sure.
2: Bring back the fun.
1: Justin, thank you so much. If people want to know more information, manochapel.com, A-M-A-N-O, manochapel.com. Just do a Google search for Manno Chapel, it'll pop straight up, and you can do it all right there. Always a pleasure, sir, and we'll see you on Saturday.
2: Kisses, mate. See you soon, bro.
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5: Good afternoon. In stories making news, energy provider Origin is investigating a potential cybersecurity incident. A self-proclaimed hacker claims to have accessed the details of 2 million customers. In a statement to the ASX, Origin Energy says it doesn't believe credit card or bank details were breached. The number of healthcare workers needing to be hospitalised after being assaulted on the job has more than doubled in a decade. Data from the Australian Institute of Health and Welfare shows assault has jumped from fourth to the second leading cause of work-related injuries for health staff. A new work-from-home trend is shaking up the traditional 9-to-5. Known as micro-shifting, staff are opting for short, burst-style work hours to balance their personal lives, with some willing to take a pay cut for it. And in sport, Adelaide will be without key defender Mark Keane for tomorrow night's game against Collingwood. He's been ruled out with illness, with Nick Murray set to replace him. I'm Gareth Stafford, and those are the latest news and sport headlines.
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6: Still got that issue on the Geelong Ring Road. One southbound lane closed around Hamlin Heights, approaching the Hamilton Highway due to an accident. Just follow the directions of emergency services on site. Still that heavy traffic in the southbound direction. We're hoping that starts to clear shortly as that lane will reopen. That's the Geelong Ring Road in the southbound direction. A little bit harder coming through from Melbourne as well, just in the outbound direction, trying to get through to Laverton. Earlier issue cleared through that stretch. Run through for us, Shannon Avenue southbound towards Barrabool Road under speed, and that outbound run still pretty solid, particularly Latrobe Terrace in the southbound direction. That is heavy this afternoon, but the Ring Road thing to watch out for. It's Jay, that's the latest traffic. More for you soon on 96.3.
3: And now across Geelong, Werribee and the Surf Coast, it's the 96.3 four-day forecast.
7: Okie dokie, let's check in on this weather one final time. For your Wednesday night, we're just off 11 degrees right now across Geelong. Got some westerly winds and showers tonight, an overnight low of 5. Then tomorrow for your Thursday, another cloudy, rainy old day. Mercury stalling at about 12 degrees. Friday, partly cloudy and 14. And Saturday, another rainy day, rounding out the day at 16 degrees.
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7: It's your home stretch on this Wednesday night, and I'm here with my imaginary studio band, the Home Stretch Players. Now, fellas, I need something that feels like I'm walking through a 1982 mall, and it's a nice, breezy Wednesday afternoon. What have you got, fellas? Okay, I think this will do nicely. Oh, yes, okay. This is good. This is good. Now, in Radio School 101, they teach you that you can only tell people, that the audience, the listener, you, our dear community, you can only understand one point per break. That's Radio 101, okay? But you know what I'm going to do right now? I'm going to break them rules. Okay, so what are we going to do? Because I believe you can take in more information than just one point. It is the one point I want to give you. There is one point, and that is to go to 96.3.com.au, our website, because there is great news happening on that website. Here's what I'm going to tell you to do. Head over there and read up about the Australian census that is happening on the August the 11th and why your response matters. You can read up about that on our website. Also, you can click through and vote on the People's Choice Awards. Some great Aussie music artists. You can click and decide who you want to vote for in three different categories. Read all about that as well. There's a national church life survey. Churches all across Australia are being encouraged to take part of this national life survey. It's incredible, and you get all the information and the link.

information right there. It's got the vibe of just cruising through, you know, the mall on a beautiful 1980s afternoon. Can you feel it? Oh, I can feel it too. Sons of Sunday got in right here on the home stretch.

0: Has faith or religion shaped your life in some way? Maybe it's your beliefs today, or the values you were raised with, or the community you've stayed connected to. When the census asks what religion you identify with, it's worth thinking beyond just a label. It can also reflect the people, experiences, and communities that have shaped your life. So, this August, take a moment. If Christianity is part of your story, record it.
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0: new to the Christian music industry over the last few years. There is someone who's really making his mark, Bodie, with Heaven Knows I Tried. DJ Payne here with you on the home stretch. Coming up after this, we have got our game of the night. That's right, we're playing our By the Book. It's your Bible trivia game that gets gradually harder, so don't go anywhere.
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3: Smoke is a silent killer, which is deadliest at night when you are sleeping. Many people have still not woken up to the fact that smoke alarms give an early warning of fire. It's now law for all homes, including rental properties, to have at least one approved smoke alarm installed. And it's the owner's responsibility, not the tenant's. Failure to install an alarm could result in fines of up to $500, or it could also cost the ultimate price, someone's life.
4: I'm Alex Cook, and today I want to ask you a question. What does true generosity look like? Most of us naturally tend to think we're reasonably generous. In fact, I'm yet to meet anyone who says, hey, I'm really stingy. But are we really generous? And for that matter, what does true generosity really look like? Well, let's start by considering the greatest act of generosity that we know of. The Bible says that God so loved the world that he gave his one and only Son for you and for me. Jesus' death on the cross for the sins of mankind is the ultimate act of generosity. So the thing to note about true generosity is that it is sacrificial. You can be generous in all sorts of ways, with your time, with your talents, and of course, with your financial resources. I was blown away recently when I met a lovely pastor who over the last few years had given away 4 cars. She saw people in need, and in response, she gave sacrificially. Generosity is God's way of doing business. In fact, God said, it's better to give than to receive. In the early church, we know that Christians, that whilst they had private property ownership, they would often sell homes and land in order to meet the needs of others. I believe the Western church can be like that again. So today, I want to challenge you. Ask God to help you practice generosity. It will transform your life and, of course, the lives of those you'll touch. So why not start now? Who can you bless today by showing them true generosity? 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

0: Good friends of the show, we are messengers, and I think there was a smurf at the end there. Halfway home, DJ Payne here with you on the home stretch, and yes, it's time for everybody's favourite game, By the Book.
1: By the Book, it's By the Book, in the Bible, take a look, By the Book.
0: By the Book, there are five questions and five levels. Level one is the popcorn Christian. You know about the book from the big screen, all right? Let's just put it there. Level two is the Sunday schooler. You got a solid foundation. You remember the, you know, the felt pictures from your Sunday school teacher. Level three, the Bible Belt reader. You've spent enough time in the Word to know which way, you know, which way the map goes in the back of the Bible. Level four is a seminary dropout. You've dug just enough into the Bible to be a bit of a problem there. And level five is the super saint. You know the Word. You've got it all down. You know the minor prophets and all the characters here. So let's start it off. Level one, the popcorn Christian round. What did the wise men follow to find baby Jesus? What did the wise men follow to find baby Jesus? Was it A, a star, B, a cloud, C, a dove, or D, a pillar of fire? Gee, I couldn't even get my letters right there. What did the wise men follow to find baby Jesus? Obviously, it was a star. You can read about that in Matthew chapter 2. Level 2, the Sunday schooler. Which book of the Bible contains the Ten Commandments? Which book of the Bible contains the Ten Commandments? Is it A, Leviticus, B, Exodus, C, Numbers, or D, Deuteronomy? I'm doing well tonight, isn't it? What book contains the Ten Commandments? Obviously, it's the book of Exodus. Answer number B. All right, question number three, the Bible Belt reader. In the book of Judges, what specific object did Gideon use to test God's will regarding the defeat of the Midianites? What did Gideon use to find out what God's will was? Was it A, a bronze serpent, B, a stone altar, C, a burning torch, or D, a fleece of wool? All right, what did Gideon use to define God's will there when he came to the Midianites? A bronze serpent, a stone altar, a burning torch, or the fleece of wool? According to Judges chapter 6, it is a fleece of wool. Question number four, the seminary dropout. We're getting harder here, folks. We're getting harder. In the book of Acts, when Paul and Barnabas were in the city of Lystra, the people mistook them for Greek gods. What names did they call Paul and Barnabas respectfully? Did they call them A, Zeus and Hermes, B, Apollo and Artemis, C, Dionysus and Apollo, or D, Hermes and Hephaestus? I don't know how to say that one. Hephaestus. That's how good I've done my research for that one. The correct answer, have you locked it in? A, Zeus and Hermes. They were calling Paul and Barnabas this in Acts chapter 14. And the final question tonight, while I still can speak, level five, the super saint. In Second Chronicles, cast your minds back. What was the name of the Ethiopian king who marched against King Asa of Judah with an army of 1 million men, only to be defeated by the Lord? Oh, okay. Is it A, Cush? Is it B, Taraka? Is it C, Zerah? Or is it D, Shishak? Who was the king in 2 Chronicles who came up against King Asa of Judah with 1 million men? Cush, Taraka, Zerah, or Shishak? According to 2 Chronicles 14, it is Zerah. Zerah, if you locked that one in, well done. You are a super saint. How did you go tonight on By the Book? If you've got any ideas or questions you want to throw at me, just email me, dj@963.com.au. Hey, coming up after this song, we have got Open Bible. We're going to finish off Romans chapter 8 tonight. Stick around. You got your-

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1: Hello and welcome to Open Bible. This is where we read the Scripture, the Word of God together. I'm DJ Payne and thank you for joining me on this Wednesday night. We're making our way through the book of Romans. You know, when you switch on a television show and you haven't, you know, you need to catch up at the beginning of a long-running series, it's got previously on. Well, that's what I'm going to do for you right now. Previously in the book of Romans, in chapter 1 to 3, we basically get Paul painting a picture of universal guilt. All are under sin, all are condemned by God. And then we get him building righteousness by faith. What the gospel is, it's credited as a gift through Christ. In chapter 5, he talks about federal headship, that the life we have now is reigning under Christ, not under Adam. In chapter 6 and 7, he talks about our union with Christ, that we are dead to sin and the law and alive in the Spirit. And so far in chapter 8, we found that we have no condemnation. The Spirit secures the fact that we've been adopted and guarantees our future glory with him. That's where we're up to. So tonight we're going to finish off Romans chapter 8. We're going to be picking it up around about verse 31. And we'll do that in just a moment here on Open Bible.

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1: Welcome back to Open Bible. DJ Payne here with you on 96.3. And tonight we're making our way to the end of the book of Romans chapter 8. Chapter 8. So let's just recap what we read last night. We read Romans 8, and the last two verses, 29 and 30, are sometimes known by scholars and theologians as the golden chain of redemption. Oh, it's so powerful what Paul outlays here in verses 29 and 30. And this will give us the context of what we're reading tonight. Paul said, "For God knew his people in advance, and he chose them to become like his son, so that his son would be the firstborn among many brothers and sisters. And having chosen them, he called them to come to him. And having called them, he gave them right standing with himself. And having given them right standing, he gave them his glory." That's 29 and 30 of chapter 8, the golden chain of redemption, that it's all on God, that he does the work. So let's read tonight's passage. Pick it up in verse 31 of Romans chapter 8, where Paul tells us that nothing can separate us from God's love. "What shall we say about such wonderful things as these? If God is for us, who can ever be against us? Since he did not spare even his own son, but gave him up for us all, won't he also give us everything else? Who dares accuse us, whom God has chosen for his own? No one. For God himself has given us right standing with himself. Who then will condemn us? No one. For Christ died for us and was raised to life for us. And he is sitting in the place of honor at God's right hand, pleading for us." Verse 35. "Can anyone ever separate us from Christ's love? Does it mean he no longer loves us if we have trouble or calamity, or are persecuted or hungry, or destitute or in danger, or even threatened with death? As the scriptures say, for your sake, we are killed every day and we are being slaughtered like sheep. No, despite all these things, overwhelming victory is ours through Christ who loved us." Verse 38. "And I'm convinced that nothing can ever separate us from God's love. Neither death nor life, neither angels or demons, neither our fears for today or our worries about tomorrow, not even the powers of hell can separate us from God's love. No power in the sky above or in the earth below, indeed nothing in all creation will ever be able to separate us from the love of God that is revealed in Christ Jesus, our Lord." Wow, what a finish to Romans chapter 8. I know I say wow a lot at these passages, but they are wow indeed. Amen and wow. Romans 8, 31 to 39 is what we just read. I'm flawed, so let's take a moment to recombobulate ourselves and come back, and we'll break down what this passage could mean to us tonight here on Open Bible. You're the

love the Lord. Open Bible, DJ Payne here with you, and we've just read Romans 8, 31 to 39, the end of this amazing chapter. And I feel that Romans 8, if the book of Romans is climbing a mountain of logic and awareness of the gospel that the Apostle Paul lays out with the Holy Spirit, I think that this is the summit. We've hit the peak here. This is the end as Paul looks out over the entire life here. He's got the full scope of the gospel from universal guilt to final glorification. And he erupts into a series of rhetorical questions here. And these questions are designed to silence every doubt that you have. This is a battle against fear, the fear that God is somehow against us or the fear that we are condemned. But Paul keeps saying that nothing can separate us from his love. Paul answers every fear with a declaration that the security that we need is placed into God's divine hands. It's all him. The idea of God being an unassailable fortress. God is for us. Christ intercedes for us. Nothing in all of creation can break this bond of God's love. Charles Spurgeon, the incredible British pastor, said, "I am persuaded, not I hope, not I think, not I trust. The apostle speaks with the full assurance of a man who is convinced beyond all doubt. He is persuaded that the love of God in Christ is an eternal, unchangeable, invincible reality." John Calvin, in his commentary, said, "If God is the judge, if God is the defender, if God is the protector of our salvation, who can rise up against us? The whole world may combine against us, but we are safe because he who is for us is greater than all who are against us." I think that sometimes, if I'm honest with you, I sometimes live like God is somehow against me. I live like any mistake I make, any sin that I commit, I've somehow broken his favor. Sometimes I live like I'm terrified of what might happen because I'm relying on myself. Paul says that that's all a lie. If God didn't spare his own son, he's not going to abandon us now. So I need to stop living as if I'm at the mercy of whatever I can come up with. Sometimes I read that list of all these things that Paul says can't break us, and I somehow sneak in there for myself and go, "Yeah, but I can. Yeah, somehow I'm more powerful than all of that. Somehow I can separate myself." But no, we need to hear this. God is for us. God is for you. He's not angry with you. He's not angry with me. If we are in Christ, he is not holding our past or our sin against us. Remember, he did not spare his own son. So we can be absolutely certain that God himself will give us everything we need for this life and for godliness. No accusation can stick. Nothing in our past, nothing in our present, nothing in our future can separate us from his love. Not our failures, not our fears, not our sin. We are held in the hand of the one that will never let us go. So, dear brothers and sisters, I'm encouraging myself and I'm encouraging you, let's rest in that security today. Let's rest in this security right now. Encourage you to go back and read chapter 8 again. Tomorrow night we start in chapter 9 of the book of Romans. I'll be here with you from 6 p.m. on the home stretch, 8 o'clock here on Open Bible. God bless you heaps. Thank you so much for your time. Be blessed. Until tomorrow. Bye. Okay. I'm about to

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7: It's great for people to tell you that when you're afraid, God says, do not be afraid. That's great. But, well, when I am afraid, what do I do with that feeling? How do I make it go away? How do I get back on an even keel? I'm Bernie Diamond, and thank you so much for joining me again. Today we're going to be taking another look at the fear that we all go through in life from a different perspective. Fear is a subject that, frankly, we don't much like talking about. But that's exactly what we're talking about on the program this week. Because fear is something that we all go through. You know when there's that 800-pound gorilla in the room? It's hard. It's incredibly hard to believe that God is bigger than the gorilla. Of course he is. But it just doesn't feel like that when that gorilla is so up close. And the hardest thing, I think, in overcoming fear in life is actually getting to that point where we have a high level of confidence in God, where we put our confidence and our trust in this God who says, do not be afraid, instead of in the gorilla who's so here and now, where we put our confidence in who God is, what he's done, his might and his power and his sovereignty. They all sound great in theory. God created the universe. He's all-powerful. Great. That's the theory. But what about in practice? What about when the rubber hits the road? Then what? See, I used to think that it was up to me. And I guess in part it is, but not completely. Just as well. You and I, we're human. I can't conjure up confidence. I can't take this theory about who God is and let the theory wipe away the fear. Because fear is real. I need something more than just theory. I need more than promises on a piece of paper. Yesterday on the program, we looked at what God had to say to his chosen people, Israel, when they were afraid. They lost their promised land. They were slaves in Babylon, in exile. Yeah, God's chosen people. It sort of seemed that God had deserted them. When it feels like the Babylonians, who after all were the dominant world power, well, it felt like they were more powerful than the God of Israel. So God, as we saw yesterday, points out creation to them, the heavens, the trillions of stars, the stars that the Babylonians, by the way, worshipped. He said, I made them. I made the heavens and the earth. Don't you think I can save you from the Babylonians? You see, for the Israelites, the Babylonians with the 800-pound gorilla in the room. It was seemingly impossible. And if it were left up to the Israelites to work up the courage to believe that God would save them from the Babylonians, it was never going to happen. They didn't have that much faith. They were slaves. They were in exile for 70 years. Now, God had to do something. God had to help them. God had to change their hearts and touch them deep inside. And fortunately, that's exactly what God had planned to do. He didn't want to leave it up to them. And here and now, he doesn't want to leave it up to us either. He wants us to actually experience his peace, not our strength, not some confidence or peace that we wave up with a magic wand, but a peace and a strength that come only from God. Let's pick up the rest of the story. We began in chapter 40 of Isaiah yesterday, and we'll begin in verse 28. Haven't you known? Haven't you heard? The Lord is the everlasting God, the creator of the ends of the earth. He doesn't faint or grow weary. His understanding is unsearchable. Great, there it is again, the theory. But now, watch what comes next. In Isaiah chapter 40, verse 29, God gives power to the faint. He strengthens the powerless. Even youths will faint and be weary, and the young will fall exhausted, but those who wait for the Lord will renew their strength. They'll mount up with wings like eagles. They'll run and not be weary. They'll walk and not be faint. You see the point? The power and the strength, where do they come from? Do I conjure them up? Do I somehow magically work hard enough to be confident? No. God gives power to the faint. God strengthens the powerless. So even young people will faint and be weary. Even the strong will fall exhausted. But, and here's the but, here's the glorious, wondrous, powerful but those who wait for the Lord shall renew their strength. They shall mount up with wings like eagles. They shall run and not be weary. They shall walk and not grow faint. You know what it means to wait? When we wait, you know, when we're in a tough place, when we're afraid and scared and uncomfortable, you know what we want to do? We want to grumble. I've got to tell you, we just want to grumble. God, what are you doing? Why are you letting me go through this? Can't you deal with this? Look at that person over there. They're doing all the wrong things and you're blessing them. We can find so many things to grumble about, can't we? That's not the sort of waiting that God is talking about here, you know. But those who wait for the Lord shall renew their strength. You know what that word wait means? It doesn't mean to wait with a bad attitude. It doesn't mean to wait with grumbling in our hearts and on our lips. It means to wait expectantly. To wait on God with the expectation that he is who he says he is, that he will do what he says he's going to do. To wait there right in the middle of our fear with the 800-pound gorilla in the room and say, you know something? I can't do anything about my slavery in Babylon. I can't overthrow the Babylonians. I can't do anything. And God seems like a million miles away. But I'm just going to wait here, expecting God to do something. Expecting God to show up. I know other people would tell me I'm a fool for doing that. I know it's not rational. I know it's not logical. But God's word says that those who wait on the Lord will renew their strength. They shall mount up with wings like eagles. They shall run and not be weary. They shall walk and not grow faint. Right with our emotions on that roller coaster ride, with our enemies around us, with our hearts cast down, to wait with an expectation somewhere deep inside that God's going to act, that God's going to show up. And you know, I've been in those places so many times, and it invariably doesn't feel good. It's easy to listen to some guy with a smooth voice on the radio and think, well, it's okay for him. You know, he's in a nice, safe radio studio and it's nice and clean and clinical and what does he know? Now, I've been in those tough places. I've wept over this scripture and waited, and it never feels wonderful and spiritual, and it always feels hard. But God means to do what he says he's going to do. Who knows? Will God give us victory over our enemies or not? I don't know. More Christians have been martyred in the 20th century than in the 2,000 years before that combined. We all die sometime. Is he going to deal with this cancer or let it take its course? I don't know. But this one thing I know. God is saying, do not be afraid. Do not be afraid. God gives us his peace and his strength when we wait expectantly on him. Doesn't matter how big or ugly or bad the enemy is. Doesn't matter how fearful we are. Why? Because he gives us his peace. That's the promise. My friend, do not be afraid. Let your confidence rest on God himself, and then let him do the rest. Life can be hard work some days. And as that daily grind just kind of grinds away at you, it's easy to forget that Jesus died and rose again to give you victory. That's why every now and then, just as the Spirit leads, perhaps even when you least expect it, I'd love to send you a short text message of encouragement straight to your phone. That's what Victory SMS is all about. Roughly every other week, I ask the Lord, what word of encouragement can I give today? 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How did you know? Thank you so much. It's simply amazing how powerfully the Spirit of God can move through just a short text message. And I'd love to encourage you too to live your life in the victory that Jesus died and rose again to give you. Again, that web address is victorysms.org. I'm Bernie Diamond, and I'll catch you again same time tomorrow with a different perspective.
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10: It's just another opportunity to understand dynamics. Okay, we have marriage scenario, and now we have another project scenario. How do we share respect, and how do we interact, and how do we engage in these types of new problems? So for us, it was really great because it allowed me to say, hey, you know, I do care about the paint color in this scenario because it's important to you, right? And that's how we should be in marriage. Things that are important to you should be important to me, and I shouldn't just poo-poo them and throw them to the side.
11: Well, that's Dino Patrone describing how marriage is a little like remodeling your home. And we're going to hear more about that comparison today on Focus on the Family with Jim Daly. I'm John Fuller, and thanks for joining us.
12: John, I don't think I've ever considered how to apply interior design techniques to my daily life, my marriage, my family. But I remember Gene and we were remodeling. I think it's the only big remodel we ever did.
11: Yeah, and with good reason, right? It's a big
12: yes.
11: deal.
12: But it was a lot more like the money pit than anything else. I mean, everything we touched broke, you know. And I'm looking forward to today's conversation because there is such an analogy between that remodel and what you're doing with your home and what you're doing in your spiritual life, your marriage and everything else. I'm looking forward to it.
11: I am too. We have Ashley and Dino Patrone with us today. Dino is a software engineer and Ashley is an interior designer. They have 4 children and a podcast, and there's a website. There's a lot here that the Patrones do. The podcast and book are called Designed to Last, Our Journey of Building an Intentional Home, Growing in Faith, and Finding Joy in the In-Between.
12: Dino and Ashley, welcome to Focus on the Family.
13: Thank you so much for having us.
12: So, yeah, like interior design and focusing on your family. How do these things connect?
14: Yeah.
12: Other than a big fight.
13: I know.
14: Actually, that's exactly about how it started.
12: Is that right?
11: Probably your normal,
12: actually.
14: Yeah. It was not natural at first in terms of Ash's skill set and how her and I function together.
12: Oh, describe her skill set before her eyes.
13: Why don't we do that?
12: This is marriage counseling.
14: Yeah, exactly.
12: Now.
14: I'll tell you all the things that you're good at.
13: Yeah. Okay. I'll just sit here.
12: Yeah, take it in.
14: No, so when we first got married, Ash obviously had an amazing skill set in creative design. And it was less a skill set, and it was more of a hunger and a desire to be into that space. And it was really cool because I did not know that was necessarily something that was going to be an active part of our marriage. But here we are.
12: Let's do this, Ashley. Let's go back a little bit and talk about how you guys met and what was going on and how this amazing couple took root.
13: So we actually were set up by our moms.
12: That's always a good first start.
13: they love it, and they love to tell that story to everybody.
12: They're very proud, I'm sure. It worked.
13: So, we're a four-year age gap, and when my family lived in Washington State, his family also lived in Washington State for a few years, and our moms and our parents became friends, best friends. And years later, they decided, hey, why don't we set Dino and Ashley up? Like, Dino doesn't have a girlfriend. I was actually dating somebody at the time for a few years, and it wasn't going very well. And so we're like, why not? Why not just let's drive out to Vegas, where his parents lived at the time, and let's see if we can set the kids up.
14: We were actually engaged 4 weeks after that first setup.
12: But you had known each other a long time.
14: Our parents had, but each other we had not.
12: Oh, okay.
13: Yeah, we knew each other's families. Wow. But,
12: so how long did you date before you were saying, hey, maybe this is a permanent thing?
14: Yeah.
13: No, so that weekend we hung out, I broke up with my boyfriend over the phone, because I realized at that point too, it wasn't just about Dino, it was about, okay, I was searching for something, I was looking for something, and I realized, whoa, I could find a believer, somebody that loves the Lord, and he's cute, and you know, like,
12: who would have thunk it?
13: I know, well, I didn't know it was possible. And I was just settling at the time, and I realized that. So after I broke up with my boyfriend, we just clicked.
12: You did describe this first 10 and a half months, I think, if I read that correctly in the book, as just about every day crying.
13: 10 and a half months of crying. Yes. Well, this was the first time. So after we got married, it was 10 and a half months. We lived in Las Vegas together. And it was the first time I had left family. And it was the ultimate leave and cleave for sure. Yeah. So it was the best, probably one of the best things we've done.
14: Absolutely.
13: Yeah.
14: We highly recommend it for
12: if you don't mind me asking, how old were you guys when you got married?
14: I was 24 and she was 20.
12: Okay.
14: So, we were still pretty young.
12: Well, that was
14: young.
12: Yeah, but that's a good time.
13: It was
12: a
13: great time. Yeah.
12: Dr. Al Mohler, who used to be on the board here at Focus, talks about that very vehemently today, that we as Christian parents are expecting our children to wait a long time to get married, finish school, college, etc. He's like, let them get married sooner.
14: Oh, yeah.
12: So that they're not tempted.
14: Absolutely.
12: That's not bad advice, actually.
14: Yeah. No, we're 100% encouraging our kids to basically do exactly that. We'd love them to get married early.
12: Now, in your case, you started crying because you got married early, maybe.
13: Well,
12: but
13: what was
12: at the base of those tears? What was happening?
13: The base of the tears was I was alone for the first time. So the idea of getting married, it sounds amazing young. And I loved Dino. We loved each other. We had a good marriage. But we were young and still trying to figure each other out. So all of a sudden, Dino's playing video games all the time. And I didn't know in our couple months of dating or being engaged that he even liked video games. So there were surprises that came up with no family to run to, and we had to just figure out everything on our own. So it was just a little bit of a shock.
12: All right, Dino, we're going to get you in here. You're a software engineer, which means you probably like structure, solving problems, maybe her problems pretty much all day long. I get that same criticism, trust me. It's like, that's a natural thing for us men to do.
14: Indeed.
12: Oh, you're expressing a problem. Let me tell you how you can fix it. To which Gene's like, what? Yeah. I need you to listen to me. So I'm learning slowly. But what was your headspace at that time as a new husband, and whenever you got time, you're playing video games?
14: So those early years, I was just very focused on myself, and I actually didn't see any of the major benefits or look into any of the major benefits of what fruit could I get out of our marriage. It was really, what is the closest dopamine kick that I could get right in front of my face? So discipline hadn't really incorporated itself into my life at that point yet. I was more concerned about what was a quick fix versus what things can I invest in long-term into my life to make it so that the longest part of my life is the most beneficial versus, the short-term.
12: You know, in some cases, let's talk guy to guy.
14: Yeah.
12: I think I was in front of the video craze. I didn't have that issue. But news, weather, and sports, that's the same thing, screen time.
14: Yeah.
12: You know, I can just get home exhausted and want to get lost in that. Speak to that space where a lot of guys, for whatever reason, the way we're wired, etc., tend to lean into that kind of passive thing where I can just play games or watch TV and not have to interact.
14: Yeah, I think that really...
12: Tend to lean into that kind of passive thing where I can just play games or watch TV and not have to interact.
14: Yeah.

0: benefits of what we could get. I just cared about what I could get, you know?
1: Mm. How long was it before you guys said maybe counseling might be helpful? How many months or years passed?
2: Yeah,
3: we did it right away in that 10 and a half months.
2: Yeah,
3: we went to a counselor and I was like, "This, we need help." And
1: yeah. That was good.
3: Yeah.
2: Yeah. Yeah.
3: We had no shame in that. And it was helpful just to be able to talk about it and have a third party listen. We went to a Christian counselor and yeah. It was good.
2: Yeah. The two becoming one is a painful process.
3: Yeah.
2: It's, you know, there's a lot of stripping out and you have to sacrifice.
3: Lots of growing,
2: you know?
3: And stretching.
2: Yeah. So the counselor was great to just initially help us figure out, hey, maybe you do need to let aspects of you be removed so that the two of you can. You
1: yeah.
2: Know,
1: and everything. Now that you had your marriage figured out, you thought, oh, let's have kids now.
3: Yeah.
1: We're
3: right,
1: good.
3: Right.
1: So you had kids
3: yeah.
1: pretty quick too, right?
3: We did. Yeah. About 2 years in, we had our first son, Gabriel.
1: And then 16 months later?
3: Yeah. Yep. Yeah. Got pregnant by surprise. So we had another boy and they're 15 months apart.
1: No,
3: so
1: that's really cool.
3: Yeah. Yeah.
1: You did have something that so many couples can connect with, which miscarriage with number three.
3: Yeah.
1: Just describe, how did that impact you? How did you get through that and keep moving?
3: Yeah. That was difficult because we didn't know that I could have a miscarriage. You know, I'm young, didn't really talk to a lot of people about being pregnant.
1: Well,
3: or
1: you've
3: having
1: had two successful
3: and I had two
1: yeah.
3: successful pregnancies. So I thought, I don't have miscarriages. So I was very sick and we lost the baby at, 11 or 12 weeks.
1: Yeah.
3: And that was devastating, obviously. But it was also a time where my parents were lovely to us and they took the two boys and we were able to just have a couple of days for me to have the miscarriage at home and for us to just connect together and really just have peace with the Lord during that time. Yeah. It was a time for us to just count it all joy and just, I think the Lord really showed us that through
2: yeah.
3: that time.
2: Well, it was the first time in our marriage where we had
3: lost
2: been riding
3: anything.
2: High.
3: Yeah.
2: Our whole marriage, we had been riding high. Everything's all aces. Every time we did anything, it was going great. You know, we were on this beautiful, slow, steady up. Things were going greater. And then this was the first big punch in the gut that we had received. And looking back on it, it was an amazing opportunity for Ash and I to bond and figure out how to navigate the hard things like that, you know?
1: Let me ask you this, because, you know, you have two broad responses to things that are tough in life.
2: Mm-hmm.
1: Either you get bitter and resentful or you lean into it and say, okay, Lord, what is it I can learn from this?
2: Yeah.
1: It sounds like you guys did choose that. But it's not easy.
3: No.
1: And then I think the question is more, speak to the value of the valley.
3: Yeah.
1: I love that concept, that metaphor. Because mountaintop people are not very deep, in my opinion.
3: Yeah. No,
1: if all you've gone through is mountaintop experience, that's a great thing. It's a blessing. But I think they don't know themselves well, would be my observation.
2: No,
1: it's almost like when you go through a valley, you go through a trial, that's where the Lord shows up and that's where you lean into him.
2: Yeah.
1: For that person listening or viewing right now.
2: Yeah, that was probably our first mm-hmm. difficult time, but it was not the last.
3: Many.
2: Yeah.
3: That has been our 19 years of marriage, is that verse, is finding joy in the in-between and counting it all joy in those trials, because that has been our marriage. But the Lord has equipped Dino and I with this ability to be able to see him and see what he's doing through it, use us too and the things that we're going through to show who he is and give him glory. So yes, I think I know there is a depth in those valleys that you cannot get anywhere else.
1: Yeah, yeah.
3: And it is one of the greatest gifts. That's why our faith is so strong, is because we've seen what he's done through those valleys.
1: Mm-hmm. I want to back that truck up a little bit, because it sounds like, have joy in all things. But you guys had to figure that out.
3: Yeah.
1: It wasn't
3: yeah.
1: like you had magic dust sprinkled over you. I mean, these are things as a Christian you mature into.
2: Yeah.
1: And I think in the book you talked a lot about your desire to change each other. Hey, there's a revelation.
3: Yeah.
1: Welcome to marriage.
3: Yeah.
1: How much can I change you? And you really need to change to make my life a lot easier.
3: Yeah.
1: So speak to that moment of trying to change each other. And how did you learn that maybe that's not the place to start?
2: Yeah. You were the one who instigated this probably the most in our marriage. To be honest,
3: No. Well, I was really ready to change Dino, everything about him, basically. No more gaming. Wait, you used to run marathons when we were dating, and now you don't work out at all. Where's your discipline? You know, just all the things that I could nitpick and nag about him. I was right there, ready to go.
1: Let me, maybe for husbands, if you could speak to us.
3: Yeah.
1: Why is that such a issue in marriage? I mean, I think

0: both try to change each right. other. I'm not trying to present it differently. It just seems a little more important, perhaps, to the wives yeah. that you change, Mr. Husband.
1: Would it be maybe just a need for control, just, you know, wanting to control things, and we feel that it also could be like a motherly instinct, too, that I feel like I have to fix, I have to change, I have to bring this along. Or honestly, it could be just the sin of Eve, you know, yeah. that I feel like I have to convince Dino to do something.
0: You know, I think my experience with Jean, she has made me a much better man mm-hmm. just out of those disciplines.
1: Yeah.
0: Raising for me my lack of spiritual awareness. You know, it'd be good to pray together. It'd be good to read the word together. Seriously, I mean, yeah. she has made me so much stronger in that way. But it did, you know, I don't think we're near perfect, but we have had to progress in that way. Speak to that dynamic. There is a healthiness to that open dialogue to say, absolutely. Hey, you know what? Can you get with the program a little bit?
1: Yeah, absolutely. So what I realized and God was showing me was that, you know, let me change Dino. Let me work on Dino and do these things. You don't have to do that. And I thought, wow, I actually don't want to do that. And I don't want to be Dino's mom. And what a burden I was carrying around trying to do that. So you're right. Yes, I can let the Lord do that. And he does it way better than I ever could. And then I can come alongside Dino and I can be his encourager and his supporter and that, you know, helpful voice, his partner, you know?
0: Yeah, that's so good. You know, let me ask you that opening we talked about, the money pit. I'm assuming you saw the movie.
1: I grew up on that.
0: So, I mean, that, just for the listeners, I mean, this is something you've been doing, is the fixer-uppers and those kinds of things.
1: Yeah.
0: It's funny because it's rooted in reality. That's why we all laugh.
1: Yeah.
0: That's why the movie was made.
1: Yeah.
0: Because this is what happens to couples.
1: Mm-hmm.
0: You get into this thing and then it's, it's this instant friction.
2: It is.
0: Why does that environment of remodeling a home, building a home, et cetera, why does that bring out kind of like the ugly parts of us?
2: Yeah, I've honestly seen it in us for sure, especially on the first few projects, because we're trying to figure out each other's roles. It's a totally different atmosphere now. Marriage is, hey, how can we be roommates and raise kids? Doing a home is, hey, how can you and I work in completely different roles doing a very difficult project together, right? Mm-hmm. So this for us, it was really hard because we both wanted to be in the driver's seat on different roles, or we both wanted to drive at the same time on things. Yeah. So it took some time, especially on these first few projects, for us to figure out, hey, who's doing what? Where do we best? How do we best complement each other?
1: Yeah, but then once you figure that out, it's like, oh, again, I don't want to be in, let you do the things that you're strong at and let me do the things that I'm strong at. And then we work so well together. Yeah. That's hard to do, though.
0: And I guess that metaphor is really it. Who's in the driver's seat? I mean, that is a great question that pops up. You know, I thought I was the one that got to pick the colors.
2: Yeah.
0: Why are you picking the colors?
2: Yeah.
0: I thought I decided the doorknob types, right?
1: Yeah.
0: And it creates this instant friction. But it would be, I would think, probably an illustration of things that are deeper in your relationship.
1: Yeah. You know, there's definitely a balance there because we want to be able to figure out what each other's strong points are and be able to work with those things. And then I also want to make sure that the things that matter to me are important to Dino, and the things that are important to Dino are important to me. And so even in a home remodel, especially in renovating, that is important because I'm going to care about things that he's not going to care about at all. He doesn't care about the paint color, but at least he can come along and, you know, act like he does or try to invest in it.
2: Yeah. It's just another opportunity to understand dynamics of how to, okay, we have marriage scenario and now we have another project scenario. How do we share respect and how do we interact and how do we engage in these types of new problems? So for us, it was really great because it allowed me to say, hey, you know, I do care about the paint color in this scenario because it's important to you, right? And that's how we should be in marriage. Things that are important to you should be important to me, and I shouldn't just poo-poo them and throw them to the side.
0: Yeah. Tell me about how you've parlayed this into a ministry. I mean, this is what's really interesting.
1: Yeah, well, you know, the beauty of social media and doing things online, I started my Instagram page and my blog years ago with design, and I had zero thoughts about having it be a part of a ministry at all. And it's just funny how God kind of uses the things that he's equipped us with and the gifts that he's given us. And he's like, well, actually, I gave you these gifts so that you, this could be a feeder for those things. So while the design stuff kind of brings people in, then they're actually seeing the root and the meat behind everything in our lives. So yeah, that just kind of started when we moved into a trailer, I guess it really started to come about.
0: Yeah. Let's talk about the trailer.
1: Yeah.
0: This is funny. So you guys decided you bought a piece of land, you sold your house and bought an RV,
2: yeah.
0: But your experience was?
2: We were in this really comfortable phase of our lives, and we said, hey, let's blow all this up and sell everything and then move into Australia and live on land. This will be a great idea. And the idea was initially, oh, we'll build a house in like 8 months and we'll be done. You know, we were delusional and we got bad advice and thought, you know, this will be really quick. And a year and a half later, had done basically nothing but move dirt around kind of thing. But in that year and a half, we realized it was not about building the house. God used the opportunity for us to go and be put through a harder scenario and go and work through difficult problems together to help us grow and figure out marriage differently, you know?
0: In that process, did it teach you to manage your arguments better, I guess, is the
1: for
0: point.
1: Sure. Yeah. We were stripped
0: Please
1: away.
0: Please tell us how.
1: I mean, we were stripped away of everything that made us comfortable and everything that Dino loved. You know, he loved video games. There was no room for video games in the trailer. I loved buying things. There was no room to store things. So
0: because you had like 180 square feet.
1: It was 180 square feet. Yeah. Our three kids lived there. Everybody had a bunk and a bin. Like, that was it. That was all the stuff you had. You had one dish, one everything.
2: Yeah. We even had to figure out how we were going to argue.
1: Yes,
2: right?
1: Exactly. There was no places to argue. So we had to do it in like in that space. And you had to figure things out. You couldn't just like storm off to the other side of the house. There was no other side of the house.
2: It's impactful when you slam a sliding door, then you can still see your feet.
1: I know.
3: And you actually did that
1: we
3: kind
1: did
3: of
1: do
3: stuff.
1: That.
3: You tried.
1: Yes. And then you just start laughing because it's like, I can see your feet over there.
0: You know?
1: It's
0: fun.
1: Like, what are we doing? No. Okay, let's just talk about this.
3: Well, you did find, despite the arguing and even the kind of the death of that dream, you found contentment. You alluded to it, Dino, but talk about the bigger thing there underneath all of that.
2: Yeah, when you're stripped away of all the, like, we put ourselves in a scenario where, again, video games gone, the ability to run away when we're having an argument gone, the ability to have all of our comforts gone, and that just brings you into this refinement phase. And then you start to look for, well, where is our joy? What are the good things in our marriage that we want to cultivate? And then let's put our foot on the gas on those things. Let's really start to see what could happen if we really invested in our marriage. At the same time, I started to have a very deep desire and joy in discipline, just in physical disciplines, and started, which was ironic because this was something that Ash had been trying to, you know, push on me.
1: He's praying hard.
2: Yeah.
0: So she's giving you physical discipline, CPR, and then she took that first breath.
2: Well, she got out of the way. She, instead of nagging, she said, hey, what if you just, I encourage you and say, you do what you want to do, but I'm going to give you a high five if you're doing great. And if not, then I'm still going to be here and love you for no matter how you're going to do this. And it just made me desire to like, well, what happens if I actually am the man that she kind of needs? And what if I start to like change who I am to make it so that her and I could be something that's different together? And then once you start getting the benefits of those types of things, then it just becomes really easy, you know?
0: So that's a great example of your direction. Let's go with Ashley. What's something that was Dino ever saying, here's something you could do to improve?
1: Yeah, I mean, what drastically changed during that time in our marriage as well is I went to a Bible study, and I had gone to it every year. It was like a mom's group. But she said something very impactful to me that just was the getting out of the way and letting God do what he needed to do in your husband. And then to focus your thoughts and your mind and your words on the things that you love and adore about your husband, and not to have negative thoughts about him. And so that just clicked, and it was just a game changer in myself and then in our marriage. And from there, I think a lot of things changed.
0: Ashley, let me, you know, you probably end up mentoring a lot of women. So let me ask the question on behalf of those women. They're going, that must have been easy for you and Dino.
1: Yeah.
0: You don't know my husband.
1: Yeah.
0: You know, how do you get out, practically speaking, how do you get out of that habit? Because it comes so easily to the flesh.
1: It does.
0: Let me criticize the ways that I observe you. It's the first thing off our tongue.
1: I know. I mean, the Bible says to hold our thoughts captive, and it is doing that. It's a discipline of the mind, and it's when something pops up, it's, no, I love Dino, and I love the great dad that he is. And even if you can't think of things that you really love and adore, you can think of things that you really love and adore. Like, you can dig deep and find things about that person. You did marry them. So there are things there if they aren't the obvious things. And then those things can become the obvious things again, you know?
0: Yeah.
1: But you have to start with the mind, and you really just have to reading your Bible, talking with the Lord, and holding those thoughts captive.
0: Well, let's land here. A major theme in your book, Designed to Last, is how you don't want to settle for what's comfortable. I think everybody's heard that as we've had our dialogue here. Dino, in fact, you felt like God gave you a vision about choosing the more difficult path.
2: Yeah.
0: Which is unusual.
2: Yeah.
0: You know, it's very proverb-esque. But how has that approach played out in your marriage and family?
2: Yeah.
0: That the more difficult path has been the better path.
2: Yeah, I feel adamant that when by choosing to do the hard things in life, you get significant better improvements in your life out of it. And just having being a man who has the ability to do hard things is a skill set that I want to be able to, that's the man who I want to be, you know? And in looking at our marriage, I had not done very difficult things up until that point. And I wanted to be pushed harder. And I was before the Lord just saying, Lord, what would you want me to do in this scenario? And it was purely, he spoke to my heart and said, you can go which way you want to go here. I'm not going to force you down a path, but I have something that's different, that is a harder path, but there's some really cool stuff on this. Do you want to go down this with me? And it was just that posture of my heart of saying, I do. I want to go and do fun stuff alongside you. What cool things do you want to go do? Even if it's hard, I'm down to go do that, you know? And it was amazing. It has been incredibly fruitful.
0: This has been great. What a wonderful discussion. Yeah. Kind of in that lightheartedness, but there were some heavy gems in here about how to love each other better as a married couple. You guys have learned that. And thanks for writing the book and for passing it on. We appreciate it.
2: Yeah, thanks
1: for
2: having us.
1: Thank you so much for having us.
3: Yeah, and that was a great conversation. And I hope you were encouraged by what Dino and Ashley had to share. Now, you can follow up by getting a copy of their book, Designed to Last, Our Journey of Building an Intentional Home, Growing in Faith, and Finding Joy in Between. 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I'm John Fuller.
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7: But somewhere along the way, some people started feeling uncomfortable saying another word, religion, as if it's something awkward or better left unsaid. But for many Australians, Christianity is still part of everyday life, in communities, schools, services, and the people around us. So, this August, when the census asks the question, there's no need to leave it blank. If it's part of your story, record it.
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0: I used to be a paper boy, and I had a paper route, cruising around in my Schwinn Stingray, and my objective was to deliver the paper. My job was not to write the news. My job was not to be in the news. My job was to deliver the news.
1: It's our job to deliver the good news. And Pastor Greg Laurie says it's imperative to make sure that life-saving message gets through.
0: God has given you a simple message to give. Your job is to deliver the

0: to believe the role of evangelism is for men of the cloth, for pastors, ministers, evangelists. Well, today on A New Beginning, Pastor Greg Laurie says it's a privilege and a responsibility shared by all believers. In recent days, he's been pointing out the tremendous lessons we can learn from Jonah's success in Nineveh. It was the most successful evangelistic gathering in history. And there are six practical lessons that we can learn from that account.
1: The book of Jonah is a story of a massive revival that came about through the efforts of one man, and that man was Jonah. He was called to preach to Nineveh, which was a great city, we read in Jonah 1:2. But Jonah said, I don't want to go preach to that great city. So then we read in Jonah 1:4, God sent a great wind. And then that wind brought a storm, and Jonah was ultimately swallowed by a great fish, Jonah 1:17. But the ultimate story of Jonah is about a great God who showed great love to a lost city like Nineveh. God turned around 300,000 people through one man. How was he able to do this? It started with Jonah himself. Of course, he was swallowed by maybe the whale or whatever that creature was. And it was in the belly of that whale that Jonah had a personal revival. It was there that he repented of his sin and recommitted himself to the Lord and was willing to do what the Lord had called him to do. Number two, Jonah went to where the people were. Jonah went to where the people were. Jonah 3:3 says, Jonah obeyed the word of the Lord and went to Nineveh. Now, Nineveh was a very large city. It took 3 days to go through it. Jonah began by going a day's journey into the city, crying, 40 more days and Nineveh will be overthrown. Then we read these words, the Ninevites believed God. Listen, we need to go to unexpected people in unexpected places to share with them what will be an unexpected message. And this is the thing, as Christians, we're not called to isolate, we're called to infiltrate, and we're called to permeate. Number three, our message, the message of the gospel, must be delivered with urgency. Notice it says in Jonah 3:4, as he entered the city, he cried out, 40 days in Nineveh will be overthrown. He cried out. This is, by the way, not the first time that Jonah cried. He also cried out in the belly of the fish. Jonah took the desperation he felt in the belly of the sea creature and channeled it in what God had called him to do in bringing the message to the people of Nineveh. Jonah had been transformed in the fish's belly. Jonah should have died in the fish's belly. He had been saved and preserved by God. Jonah was a resurrection man. And people cannot argue with a transformed life. Jonah should have been dead, but he was alive and well. Because of this, there was an urgency and there was a passion in what he was saying. Do you have an urgency and a passion in reaching other people? Jonah certainly had it. There was an authenticity in his voice. He was a changed man, as I pointed out. He probably was also a bleached man who smelled of vomit, perhaps, and fish. But he had a mission, and he was going to fulfill that mission. And the people of Nineveh could see this was a resurrection man. This was a man brought back from the dead. There's a lot of power in your personal story when you share your faith with others. Point number four, we are to preach the message he has given us. Not our own message, our own version of the gospel. The message he has given us, verse 2. Here in Jonah 3 says, go to Nineveh, that great city, and preach to it the message that I give to you. God has given you a simple message to give. Your job is to deliver the message. I used to be a paper boy, and I had a paper route, and I had a really cool bicycle. It was a Schwinn Stingray with a handlebar. Sometimes they're called ape hangers. Had a roll bar, a banana seat, And best of all, a stick shift. A stick shift on a bicycle. I don't even think they would allow that today. But I had my bags holding my newspapers, cruising around in my Schwinn Stingray. And my objective was to deliver the paper. I got pretty good at clearing the hedges and sideways throw, the over-the-top throw, the underhanded throw, you know. And I got pretty good at it. And so my job was not to write the news. My job was not to be in the news. My job was to deliver the news. That's still my job. My job is to deliver the good news of the gospel. I don't need to add to it. I don't need to take away from it. And that brings me to my next point. We must declare the gospel. Now listen, if I have the luxury of time, I'll take the time to hang out with a person, talk with them, get to know them, enter their world. I won't hit them immediately with both gospel barrels. It might be a time of just sowing a seed. It might be a time of watering the seed that someone else sowed of the gospel in their heart, and it might be a time to reap. There have been times when the Lord has directed me to ask a person point blank, would you like to accept Jesus Christ right now? It doesn't happen all that often, but there are those moments where the Lord says, do it now. Other times we're just sowing the seed. We're watering the seed. So if you have the luxury of time, do that. But let's contrast that to a different scenario. Let's say you're in a plane and all four of the engines were out and the plane was on fire and it was headed to the earth. So you know your time is limited. I hope you would have the presence of mind to proclaim the gospel. You don't have time to turn to your seatmate and say, well, tell me a little bit about yourself. Where do you live? No. You tell them the gospel. There's an urgency. That was the case with Jonah. He had basically 40 days to reach 300,000 people. So with this urgency, he went and preached this message. Let me say something about preaching, because the Bible says that we should preach the word and be persistent whether the time is favorable or not. We are to preach the word. Preaching doesn't mean yelling. Preaching is proclamation. Maybe you elevate your voice to be heard by a large crowd. Maybe you're talking to people one-on-one. I've actually seen Christians like, preaching, yelling at people, that's crazy. Don't do that. Calm down, lower your volume, listen more, and lovingly share in an understandable way the things that they need to hear. The primary way that God has chosen to reach non-believers is through the verbal articulation of the gospel. You may preach it. You may text it. You may tweet it. You may share it conversationally. But the idea is, I tell people that there is a God in heaven who loves them and sent his son Jesus Christ to die on the cross for their sin, and Christ rose again from the dead 3 days later. Listen to this. There's only two things the Bible tells us have power. It's God himself and the gospel. The gospel in particular, because we read over in Romans 1:16, Paul says, I'm not ashamed of the gospel of Christ, for it is the power of God unto salvation to everyone who believes. So the word for power that Paul uses is the Greek word dunamis. The story is told of a man named Alfred Nobel. He had invented this material that exploded. There had never been anything like it before. What would he call this explosive device? He talked to a friend who knew Greek, and a Nobel asked him, what is the Greek word for explosive power? And the man said, oh, it's dunamis. And so he called it dynamite. So there's dynamic, explosive power in the simple message of the gospel.
0: You're listening to A New Beginning with Pastor Greg Laurie. We're concentrating on the gospel today, the good news of God's love. Pastor Greg is basing our studies in Jonah chapter 3.
1: The gospel. What is the gospel? We talk about the gospel. Oh, I love the gospel. I live by the gospel. We should preach the gospel. Do we know what the gospel is? Why do we make the gospel so complex? It isn't. What does the word gospel mean? Literal translation, good news. It's good news. Why do we make the good news bad news and the way we deliver it, or the way we distort it, or the way we leave parts out of it. No, deliver the explosive, dynamic, dynamite gospel of good news to people. You know, sometimes before we can appreciate the good news, we have to first know the bad news. I heard about two old guys that love to play baseball. And they wondered, will there be baseball in heaven? So they made a deal. If one of them went to heaven first, he would somehow communicate with the other and tell him whether or not there was baseball in heaven. Well, one of the friends passed, and a week later, he spoke to his buddy still on the earth through the clouds. He said, "Buddy, I've got good news for you. There's baseball in heaven." And his friend was so overjoyed. He says, "But I've got some bad news too. You're pitching on Friday." That's a joke that never happened. But good news and bad news. So here's the bad news. You're a sinner. I'm a sinner. We're all sinners. The Bible says in Romans 3:23, we've all sinned and fallen short of the glory of God. We also read in 1 John 1:8, if we say we have no sin, we deceive ourselves and the truth is not in us. Don't assume that your listener will necessarily know what sin is. So you may have to help them with this. In the Bible, a sin can be translated different ways. One word that the Bible uses for sin is translated trespass. And that means to cross a line. So you've seen the little signs in the park, no trespassing, right? So you want to immediately step over it and step on the grass. Or if it says, don't touch wet paint, you want to touch it, don't you? So trespass is to deliberately cross a line. But another translation of the word sin from the Greek word harmatia means to miss the mark. Let's imagine we're having a game of archery together, and you go first, and you fire all 10 arrows into that target, but none hit the bullseye. So you miss the mark. Now let's say that I step up with my 10 arrows, and I miss the target altogether. I hit a cow over in a field. I hit a building. I hit a bird flying over. So I miss the mark. Now, did I miss the mark more than you missed the mark? Yes, but the goal is you got to get the bullseye. And the bullseye is perfection. So when the Bible says they've sinned or missed the mark, it means I've fallen short of God's standard for humanity. What is that? Perfection. So a person might say to you, well, are you perfect? Your answer must be no. That's where Jesus comes in. Because God knew I could not hit this mark. God knew I could not be a perfect person. And by the way, someone might say, well, I'm a good person. And you might be surprised to hear me saying, I won't necessarily dispute that. I would not say, no, you're not a good person. You're a bad person. I'd say, I'm sure you're a good person. But you know what? You're not good enough to get to heaven. Because you've missed the mark. But here's the good news. Jesus died on the cross for your sin. Romans 5:6 says, God showed his great love for us by sending Christ to die for us while we were still sinners. Here's the verse every Christian should memorize. Get this in your brain. John 3:16. For God so loved the world, he gave his only begotten son, that whosoever believes in him should not perish, but have everlasting life. That's the gospel in a nutshell. Share that message with someone. If you know John 3:16, you are effectively armed and dangerous. One last point. Jonah's message was an unapologetic biblical directive from God Almighty, and so is the gospel. And so as we proclaim this message of Jesus, he's not one of many options. He's the only choice. Another verse you ought to memorize, John 14:6. Jesus said, I am the way, the truth, and the life, and no man comes to the Father but through me. There's only one way to come into this relationship with God, because the Bible says there is no other name given under heaven whereby a man can be saved. The greatest revival in the history of the world came to Nineveh because Jonah proclaimed God's message and not what they necessarily wanted to hear. Let me close by saying, I challenge you to leave your comfort zone. I encourage you to go to your Nineveh, so to speak, and engage people in conversations about Jesus. I'll talk about this more next time. But let me just close with this. Maybe as you're watching this, you have not believed the gospel. What is the gospel? Again, it's good news. The gospel says God loves you and God has a plan for you. And it says God will forgive you of all of your sin, but you must admit you're a sinner and you must ask Jesus Christ to come into your life to be your Savior and Lord. And you can do that right here, right now. Jesus, who died on that cross and rose again from the dead 3 days later, stands at the door of your life and he knocks. And he says, if you hear his voice and open the door, he'll come in. One day the people came to Jesus and said, we want to see a miracle. We want to see a sign. Here's what Christ said. No sign will be given you but that of the prophet Jonah. That as Jonah was 3 days and three nights in the belly of the great fish, so will the Son of Man be 3 days and three nights in the heart of the earth. In other words, Jesus says, you want a sign? Here it is. I died on the cross for your sin and I rose again from the dead. You might say, oh, come on, Greg, if you could just do a miracle, something to impress me, then I would believe. Show me and I'll believe. Jesus, in effect, says, believe and I'll show you. This is the message you've been looking for. This is the answer you've wanted in life. It's a relationship with God through Jesus who can come and live in your life and, listen, forgive you of all of your sins. You can put your past behind you and have a new beginning, a fresh start. But you need Jesus to do that. So in a moment, I'm going to pray. And I would ask any of you that are watching right now who have never asked Jesus to come into your life, you don't have the confidence that you go to heaven when you die, you have guilt that you carry around with you, I'm going to ask you to pray this prayer with me. You could pray it out loud if you like. You could pray it quietly, but say this to the Lord if you want Jesus to come into your life right now. Let's pray together. Pray these words. Lord Jesus, I know that I'm a sinner, but I know you are the Savior who died on the cross for my sin and rose again from the dead. I turn from my sin now. I choose to follow you from this moment forward as my Savior and my Lord and my God and my friend. Thank you for hearing this prayer and answering this prayer. In Jesus' name I pray. Amen.

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5: Have you ever looked at your circumstances and concluded that the timing is just all wrong? That the situation is too messy, too complicated, too far gone for anything good to come from it? Well, we've all been there. But what if the very moment that looks most impossible to you is precisely the moment God has been waiting for? Hi, I'm Clayton Bjelland, and today on Insight for Living, Chuck Swindoll begins a message that will challenge everything you think you know about the impossible situations. 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
6: Will you open your Bible to the third gospel, named the Gospel by Luke, first chapter beginning at verse 26 through verse 38, we have one of the early accounts of that scene where Mary was informed of the plan of God for the bringing of his son, the Messiah. Luke 1:26. Now in the sixth month, the angel Gabriel was sent from God to a city in Galilee called Nazareth, to a virgin engaged to a man whose name was Joseph, of the descendants of David, and the virgin's name was Mary. And coming in, he said to her, "Greetings, favored one, the Lord is with you." She was very perplexed at this statement, kept pondering what kind of salutation this was. The angel said to her, "Do not be afraid, Mary, for you have found favor with God. And behold, you will conceive in your womb and bear a son, and you shall name him Jesus. He will be great and will be called the Son of the Most High, and the Lord God will give him the throne of his father David. And he will reign over the house of Jacob forever, and his kingdom will have no end." Mary said to the angel, "How can this be, since I am a virgin?" The angel answered and said to her, "The Holy Spirit will come upon you, and the power of the Most High will overshadow you. And for that reason, the Holy Child shall be called the Son of God. And behold, even your relative Elizabeth has also conceived a son in her old age. And she who was called barren is now in her sixth month. For nothing will be impossible with God." And Mary said, "Behold, the bondslave of the Lord. May it be done to me according to your word." And the angel departed from her.
5: 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Chuck titled today's message, "The Spirit's Most Significant Mission."
6: The old college professor loved to ask each entering class the same question. "What would you recommend?" And then he spelled out the situation. A middle-aged man was rather ill-tempered and sometimes brutal. According to some reports, he drank too much. He had a hard time holding a job, and he was weak-willed. His wife She was not well physically. Ultimately, she died of the disease that had plagued her for years, tuberculosis. Of the 8 children born to her, only 3 lived to adulthood. At this particular time and in that region of the world, death rate among children was high. Only 3 out of 5 made it to adulthood. They died of typhoid fever, diphtheria, smallpox, and the most dread of all diseases at the time, syphilis. The woman now discovers she is, again, pregnant. Chances are good she will not live through childbirth. All right, class, what would you recommend? Not surprisingly, the great majority, year after year, almost in unison and without hesitation, in one word announced abortion. And as they had a chance to explain it, the woman has no reason to give birth, to struggle through the birth and possibly die. Congratulations, said the prof. You have just killed Ludwig von Beethoven. On the 6th of December each year, music lovers the world over pause and recognize the enduring music of this genius, who in less than 60 years on this earth left us with music we love to hear to this day. Most of us had little, if any, awareness of the threatening situation that surrounded his birth. And by the way, his mother lived on, which is often the case. We celebrate the lives of great men and women, some of them having been borderline geniuses during their earthly life, having left great contributions to this earth, and seldom do we pause and think about that which surrounded the pregnancy of their mother and the early childhood of their lives. Travel from the 1770s back a number of centuries to another era and another time. A time when most women needed to think twice before they even gave thought to a new birth. Sherwood Wirt, now gone from us, leaves this in his legacy as he describes the times. The people were being heavily taxed and faced every prospect of sharp increases to cover the expanding military expenses. The threat of world domination by a cruel, ungodly, power-intoxicated band of terrorists was ever just below the threshold of consciousness. Moral deterioration had corrupted the upper levels of society and was moving rapidly into the broad base of the populace. Intense nationalistic feeling was clashing openly with new and sinister forms of imperialism. Conformity was the spirit of the age. Government handouts were being issued with increasing lavishness to keep the population from rising up and throwing out its leaders. Interest rates were spiraling upward in the midst of an inflated economy. External religious observances were considered a political asset. An abnormal emphasis was being placed on sports and athletic competitions. Racial tensions were at the breaking point. The one in charge of the nation was now approving the deaths of babies. In such a time and amid such a people, a child was born to a migrant couple who just signed up for a fresh round of taxation. It doesn't sound like the kind of setting into which you would want anyone to be born. And if given the opportunity to offer our recommendation, we would probably say, get out of the country at best, or don't even have that child at worst. But God's opinion, which is always greater than ours, stated so clearly in Galatians 4 and verse 4, when the fullness of time came, God sent forth his son. I like the way one of the paraphrases renders it. When the right time came, the time God decided on, he sent his son. It's easy to forget the kind of times into which Jesus was born. And what makes his birth all the more amazing is that it was, in God's estimation, the right moment. Though in the world's eyes, there would have been 100 reasons to choose another time, either before then or after the fact. But those prophecies waited to be fulfilled. And that is what was accomplished according to God's promise, just as he planned it. Some dear friend of our family told Cynthia and me, even before we started, according to God's promise, just as he planned it. Some dear friend of our family told Cynthia and me, even before we started,

all of the arrangements put together before time ever began. I provided you in my outline today on the reverse side a chart I want you to look at. Sometimes it is difficult to track the original events when they are packed together and covered in various books of the Bible. So I've not only given you the event, but I've also given you the scriptures that you can track from one to the other. There are 10 of them, and they climax, of course, in Luke 2 with the birth of the baby in Bethlehem. The events began with the angel's visit with Zacharias. And then following that, Elizabeth, his wife, has the wonderful news that she will conceive in her old age. Following that, the angel visits with Mary to tell her of this miraculous conception that would soon happen. After that, Mary actually conceives. And then she has this visit with Joseph, which is implied in Matthew's account. Following that, Joseph's initial reaction, which imagination helps us understand, is full of all the struggles any one of us could identify with. And then there's Mary's trip to visit her relative Elizabeth, followed by Joseph's dream and his decision. Early on, he chose that he will simply divorce her, just put her away. In the dream, he realizes from the presence of the angel who visits with him that this is of God. Joseph and Mary are then married, and then shortly thereafter, they're on their way to Bethlehem, where she comes to term and has the child. Those events will help you put the pieces together as various times are mentioned during these next few days regarding our Savior's arrival. What we want to do today is focus on the third of those 10 events. And that would be the visit of Gabriel with Mary, the mother-to-be. And the account is in Luke chapter 1, and the main part we're considering is verses 26 to 38, which really identifies two people and focuses on them. One is an angel named Gabriel, and one is a young woman who is a virgin named Mary. Understand, men and women, that this is a first. This is a first. I know that every year we return to these scenes, and every time we return, if you're not careful, it's sort of a ho-hum. Here we go again with the same story. Though it's the same story, the events surrounding it and the thoughts related to it are all fresh, if you will allow your mind to ponder them. The angel we read in verse 26 is sent from God to a city in Galilee called Nazareth. But before that is mentioned, we're told it was in the sixth month. If a person is reading the gospel by Luke for the first time, there is only one question that individual would ask. The sixth month of what? The sixth month of the year? The sixth month, since he had already told Mary there would be a visit? No, neither of the two. This is the sixth month of Elizabeth's pregnancy. Her relative, up in years, has already been told and has had the thrill of her life to know that she would conceive. She conceives a child, and now the baby's been growing 6 months in her womb. It's in that sixth month the angel Gabriel comes to Mary. I'm sure Mary, the relative of Elizabeth, has had a great delight in thinking what fun it will be to hold that little baby in her arms. Little does Mary realize she'll have her own baby to hold in her arms in 9 months. She would never have anticipated it. But before we get there, look, this appears to be a sudden event. The angel Gabriel is sent from God to a city in Galilee, but it isn't sudden. In the council of divine decrees, before there was ever time on earth, before there was ever matter, before there was a sun, moon, or stars, the Godhead together planned salvation. And in the plan of salvation, it was ordained that this angel be sent on this particular day to this particular woman living in this particular place. The reason I overwork this is because we have no business thinking that because something happens suddenly on earth, that it's sort of a
surprise to go.

0: God. It's as though the heavens are going, wow, we didn't know that was going to happen. Look at this. As a matter of fact, nothing is a surprise to our God. Planning our salvation, knowing our need for the Savior, our God already has put together the plan that on this very day, at this particular time, this angel, the messenger angel, would leave the throne room of the Father and come to this earth. And we read he would come to the city in Galilee called Nazareth. The reason Luke writes it like that is because there were people reading it for the first time who would not know where Nazareth was. His gospel would spread across the whole known world, but who ever heard of Nazareth? It's a tiny place. And if you think Nazareth is small, Bethlehem is even smaller. I mean, to us, Bethlehem is, whoa, Bethlehem. And then you go there and you say, as you look at that, that's it? Is that all there is to Bethlehem? And Nazareth has to tell him it's in Galilee. And if that's obscure, think of trying to find the woman there that he was. Oh, there was no trouble finding her. Remember, he's sent from God. And never forget, when something occurs in your life, it's been allowed by God. Don't look upon it as a coincidence. Don't think of it as just being in the right place at the right time. I spoke last week on unidentified inner promptings. I call them UIPs. Oh, you should read my emails this week. People have gotten UIPs all over the place. Some of them, I'm not sure they're UIPs, but that's okay. Others, they have genuinely been. One lady stood in tears this morning to tell me about an event that she said, you would not believe how this occurred. I said, I believe it. As a matter of fact, God planned it. Mary knows nothing of it. She's never read Luke 1. She's just living her life, doing whatever a young Jewish teenager would be doing. But never doubt it. The destination is determined. The person is selected. The situation is complicated. And the mission is humanly impossible. All four are true. Let me unpack them. First, the destination. The angel was to go to the city called, really we would call it a village, called Nazareth. Nazareth is where Mary lived. It's where Joseph lived. It's where they have been betrothed. Unlike today, in those days, in a Jewish marriage, there was the commitment to one another followed by the signing of a betrothal covenant, which lasted usually about a year. During that year, they were known as husband and wife. Though they didn't live together, they were not intimate with one another. They were seen as husband and wife, which explains why he is called her husband on occasion, though they've not actually been married. But the betrothal was a permanent engagement, could be broken only by divorce, or in the case of unfaithfulness, stoning. They are committed to one another in this betrothal, and the angel is to find her in the city of Nazareth, and he does so. So the person is selected. She is a virgin. Parthenos is the Greek term, one who has never been intimate with a man. Parthenos. It's used also by Matthew in his account. And here it's used in Luke. She is the virgin. Never knew a man. Now, the situation is complicated. Complicated. Why? Because the plan of God required depositing on this earth a sinless but very human individual. How do you get a child born without sin who comes from the womb of his mother or her mother? How do you do that? The possibilities get a little bit complicated. I took my time this week to think through what those possibilities were. Listen to them. First, God could have chosen a human mother and a human father and then put the baby there and have them have the child. The problem is you've got a sinful product. I know, everyone but your grandchild falls in the category, but trust me. Trust me, every person born on this earth is a sinner, except Jesus. How do you do that? Can't come from just a average man and woman that's the result of intercourse and then the baby 9 months later is born. You'd have a sinful child. And through God's plan, all the way back to the fall of Adam, sin entered into the world and death by sin. So death passed upon all men and women. We are sinners by birth, by choice, and by nature. So we can't use even a good or godly man and woman together. So that won't work. Well, the second possibility is neither one. Just leave a divinely given gift on a doorstep. Mary finds the baby and claims it. The problem there, he's not truly human. Hasn't had a birth. So that won't work. The third possibility is to send a soul and spirit to live in a person already on earth. The problem is it would not be his own body, nor could it be said that he is truly human, but has in fact been brought into a life. So this leaves only the option, number four, the supernatural conception. The womb of Mary would be that earthly vehicle. However, the embryo would bypass the contamination with sin, since the tiny speck of life within Mary's womb would have been made possible, as we're going to read, by the Holy Spirit. The miracle is often called the virgin birth miracle. It's the virgin conception that is miraculous. The fact that a virgin could conceive is the miracle. Birth is very normal after the full 9 months have run their course. Never before, never since has this ever occurred. So now we come to this impossible situation, and I love it that it's impossible. I love it when God does the impossible. G. Campbell Morgan writes this: He was the God-man, not God indwelling a man, of such there have been many, not a man deified, of such there have been none, save in the myths of the pagan systems of thought, but God and man combining in one personality the two natures, a perpetual enigma and mystery baffling the possibility of explanation. Having read that, I'm now going to explain what baffles the possibility of explanation. Always makes me smile when I think about that. Like the statement, thanks be to God for his gift, too wonderful for words. And then I speak on it for 30 minutes to give you the words that are too wonderful for us to grasp. How do we really put it all together? How do we make sense out of what is absolutely impossible? You just keep reading the text. You keep reading the holy word of God. He comes to a virgin engaged to a man whose name was Joseph, of the descendants of David, and the virgin's name was Mary. Remember, she wasn't expecting it. It was an absolute sudden surprise to her. She looks up and she sees the visible manifestation of an angelic being. Coming in, he said to her, "Hail, favored one. The Lord is with you." We're not surprised to read that she was very perplexed, verse 29. She's not questioning it. In fact, she's not disagreeing with it. She's just puzzled by it. How could this be? I've never been intimate with Joseph. I do not know a man.
1: 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I'm Clayton Bjellin. 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

0: Have you noticed the census tells a story that Christianity is declining in Australia? Yet here's the thing. 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So why the difference? For many people, when they're asked about religion, they think in simple terms, I am or I am not. But for others, Christianity is part of something broader. The values they were raised with, the schools their children attend, the communities they're part of. This August, the census will ask about religion. So take a moment to think about your full story. And if Christianity is part of it, record it.
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0: G'day, this is Paul Coleman. I'm very excited to be down in Geelong at the Nano Chapel this coming Saturday. Myself, Justin, and Nathan Plumbridge, we're going to sing and talk and have fun. 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Without them, I don't know where I would be. So come along. 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Love you. 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

0: stories shape how a nation sees itself, and the census is one of the ways Australia captures that story. This August, one of the questions asks what religion you identify with. It's worth taking a moment to think about what that really means. For some Australians, Christianity is their personal belief. For others, it's the values they were raised with and still carry. And for others, it's their connection to schools, charities, and communities that are part of everyday life. So, when the census comes around, think about your full story. And if Christianity is part of it, take a moment to record it.
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1: They say time heals, but I don't think that's true. It's been 3 years and it still feels new.

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3: We've all experienced those annoying calls between 6 and 7 in the evening from telemarketers trying to sell us stuff we don't want and we don't need. I was amazed reading an article where strategies were discussed in how to deal with these calls. The best comebacks were to hang up, to put them on hold and make them wait, or ask them to marry you. Advice that was not given, but a strategy apparently used, is to blow a whistle in their ears. Why do we treat people so badly? Do you think telemarketers wanted to do this sort of work? Do you think they like ringing complete strangers just to be abused day after day? Do you think that the only reason they may be doing this work is because it's the only job they can get at the moment? Jesus encouraged his listeners then and us today to treat others in the way that we would like to be treated. I think that's great advice for us in all of our interactions with others, even telemarketers.
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0: Answering the religion question in the census isn't a political statement. It's not a measure of how often you attend church. And it's not a debate. It's simply a way of describing part of who you are. For some, that's a personal belief. For others, it's the values they've grown up with or the communities they belong to. If Christianity has shaped your life in any of those ways, writing it down is just being truthful. And that honesty helps build a clearer picture of Australia.
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7: 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Rapal writes, "The only effective way to understand what people really mean is to ignore what they say." Rapal explains in the book that when asked, people would invariably give what they believe to be the right answer, not necessarily what they really thought. It reminds us not to take what people say at face value. We need to dig a little more deeply. 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His interaction was mostly based on what Jesus knew she really needed, not on what she said. Pray for the insight into what people really need.
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1: There's a cafe down the road from my house that makes the most amazing sweets. Mini mud cakes, strawberry tartlets, cheesecakes, biscuit slices. It's like a dessert lover's paradise. When I buy a selection of sweets to share with friends, I always suggest that we cut them in half. That way we can justify tasting a number of the treats all in the one sitting. You know when your friend really loves you when they give you the bigger half of the dessert. When it comes to something we really love, it's often tempting to keep the bigger portion for ourselves. However, a truly generous person will always offer what they have to others. God was so generous that he didn't just give away some tempting dessert, but he gave us his one and only son so that we can have a greater life. That gift is far greater than the bigger half of a dessert. And he offers this gift to anyone who's willing to take it.
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7: There's a card game I love to play called Can I? I used to get together with a group of friends to catch up and we'd play this game. I was so excited when I discovered that another friend of mine also enjoyed the same game. We sat down and played it one day, but it wasn't long into the game that I realised there was something terribly wrong. My friend seemed to have changed the rules, making the game very different to how I'd played it before. We totally disagreed on which rules were best, and so in the end, we just decided it was best not to play at all. Now, winning a card game is not a life or death situation. However, when the rules of the game change, it can create chaos amongst friends. It shows how important rules and laws really are to keep the peace. Many people see religion as just a controlling structure that doesn't let you do anything, and yet I find that my faith is the best way to live. It gives me direction and clarity so that I know the best way to live, and that gives me purpose, hope, and peace.
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6: 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For some Australians, Christianity is their personal belief. 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And for others, it's their connection to schools, charities, and communities that are part of everyday life. So, when the census comes around, think about your full story. And if Christianity is part of it, take a moment to record it.
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9: Well-known American pastor of the Willow Creek Church, Bill Hybels, tells the moving story of being at the bedside of his dying mate, John Rasmussen. After a struggle with illness, John was close to death and gave Hybels, his friend and sailing partner, the gift of a beautiful silver compass. Inscribed on the back of the compass was a parting message to Hybels: stay the course. For John Rasmussen, this contained two messages to his mate Bill Hybels. First, stay the course of life. Don't give up. Stick with what you are doing. Be a person of vision, courage and integrity. And second, stay the course of faith and belief. Don't give up following Jesus. Don't lose the direction God has for your life. John Rasmussen wanted Hybels to get to the end of his life and know that he had stayed the course. What Rasmussen passed to Hybels is a message we all need to hear. Stay the course of life and faith. Don't give up. Don't compromise. Don't miss what God has for you.
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5: As our community and society has increased in wealth, we seem to have increased the number of choices to deal with. Author Barry Swartz reflects on the result of research around our exploding number of choices and rights. The fact that some choice is good does not necessarily mean that more choice is better. Clinging tenaciously to all the choices available to us contributes to bad decisions, to anxiety, stress, and dissatisfaction. Schwartz is right. The multiplied choices we face have gone past freedom and are actually harming our ability to remain balanced. We can take this attitude of choice into our faith and spiritual lives. We want to choose what works for us. We want choice in faith and choice in spiritual expression. What we may need to consider is that belief is not a consumer product, but a discovery of truth. Jesus tells us that this truth will set you free rather than just multiplied choices.
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3: International surveys have found that women who have cosmetic breast implants commit suicide up to three times the rate of women in the general population. And this is disturbing and surprising because we assume that cosmetic surgery is supposed to make us feel better about ourselves, not worse. Why? I believe it's because many people expect that changing their external appearance will bring about an internal change, which it cannot. Whenever I'm wearing a new shirt, I look in the mirror and think, that looks great. I feel good about wearing the shirt, but how much can I expect the shirt to deliver? It does not make me a better person. Christian faith delivers what my shirt and cosmetic surgery cannot. Faith in Jesus is about internal change. It's about internal renewal. Jesus can deliver where externals fail. Freedom from guilt, a sense of purpose, and hope for the future. These are the qualities we all seek.
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0: Have you noticed the census tells a story that Christianity is declining in Australia? Yet here's the thing. Churches are growing, Christian schools are full, and faith-based services continue to support millions of Australians every day. So why the difference? For many people, when they're asked about religion, they think in simple terms, I am or I am not. But for others, Christianity is part of something broader. The values they were raised with, the schools their children attend, the communities they're part of. This August, the census will ask about religion. So take a moment to think about your full story, and if Christianity is part of it, record it.
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8: Author Susan Scott has written a book with an intriguing title, Fierce Conversations. The book is about helping us to have honest interactions with other people rather than the games we usually play. Fierce, for Scott, is not about being aggressive and destructive, but rather conversations which are robust, intense and strong. Guess where we need to have the first fierce conversation? With ourselves. We need to ask, what values do I stand for and what are the gaps between these values and how I actually behave? For Scott, the first challenge is not our conversations with others, but rather with ourselves. Sometimes we fail to do this because the reality is too frightening and discouraging, and so we continue pretending to ourselves and to others. Jesus said that we will know the truth and the truth will set us free. We need to face the truth about ourselves and our relationship with God. 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
2: We've all heard someone scream out, "Don't panic!" It's normally when they're panicking. But panic, as natural a reaction as it may be to fear, panic is pretty useless. And it burns up a whole bunch of energy. Hi, I'm Bernie Diamond, and it's great to be back with you again. Today, we're going to be taking a look at that sense of panic we experience from time to time, but from a different perspective. In this day and age, one of the things that they teach us is to be self-reliant. To have confidence in our own abilities. Well, it's okay to a point, I guess. But what happens when the situation we're in or the circumstances we face are so far beyond our own ability to deal with them that any notion of self-reliance is completely ridiculous? I mean, what happens when the tsunami hits our lives? What do we do when the enemy that gathers around us completely outnumbers and outguns us? What do we do? And this isn't some theoretical exercise. It's life. It's my life and it's your life because this happens. It's real. There are many times in our lives when the enemy, whoever or whatever that is, when the enemy is so much bigger than our ability to survive. It happens in families. It happens in workplaces. And it happens in our hearts. When depression hits for no good reason, when a loved one is taken in their prime, the grief overwhelms us. It happens when retrenchment hits it, when the economy takes a nosedive, when there isn't enough food to feed the family, when sickness strikes. This is life. It's real life. Let me ask you something. When the enemy is so much bigger and so much stronger than anything you could ever handle, what do you do? Well, some people panic and run around in ever-decreasing circles, and that is a waste of their precious energy. I mean, panicking takes a lot of energy. You've seen it, I've seen it, we've both been there. Some people, they pull over and stop. They're immobilized by fear. That's what happens, you know. But neither of those things cut the mustard. Neither of them help. Running around like a headless chook is exhausting, and wallowing in self-pity is destructive. What do you do? I want to introduce you today to one of the kings in Israel's history. Actually, he was the king of a couple of the tribes of Israel, Judah and Benjamin. His name was Jehoshaphat. That's a long name, but he was one of the good guys. And there was a time when he was confronted with an enemy that was way, way beyond his ability to fight. Have a listen. This story comes from the book of 2 Chronicles, beginning at chapter 20. After this, the Moabites and the Ammonites, and with them some of the Meunites, came against Jehoshaphat for a battle. Messengers came and told Jehoshaphat, "A great multitude is coming against you from Edom, far from beyond the sea. Already they are at En-Gedi." Jehoshaphat was afraid. I just want to establish here that Josh was human like you and me, not some superhuman king. Armies were coming against him. He was completely outnumbered. This was a life and death situation. And he was afraid. He's just one of us. But it was what he did in his fear that made all the difference. He didn't let fear immobilize him. He didn't get into a flap and a panic. Have a listen. We'll read on in 2 Chronicles chapter 20. Jehoshaphat was afraid. He set himself to seek the Lord and proclaimed a fast throughout all Judah. Judah assembled to seek help from the Lord. From all the towns of Judah they came to seek the Lord. Jehoshaphat stood in the assembly of Judah and Jerusalem in the house of the Lord before the new court and said, "God of our ancestors, are you not God in heaven? Do you not rule over all the kingdoms of the nations? In your hand are power and might so that no one is able to withstand you. Did you not, O God, drive out the inhabitants of this land before your people Israel and give it forever to the descendants of your friend Abraham? They have lived in it, and in it they have built your sanctuary. If disaster comes upon us, the sword, judgment, or pestilence, or famine, we will stand before this house, O God, and before you, for your name is in this house, and cry to you in our distress, and you will hear and save. See now the people of Ammon and Moab and Mount Seir, whom you would not let Israel invade when they came from the land of Egypt, and whom they avoided and did not destroy, they reward us now by coming to drive us out of your possession that you have given us to inherit. God, will you not execute judgment against them? For we are powerless against this great multitude that is coming against us. We do not know what to do, but our eyes are on you. In the face of overwhelming odds, Jehoshaphat turned to God. Sometimes that's the only way, by the way, that God can get our attention. I'd like to tell you that I first turned to God because I was wise and loving and prudent and understood that Jesus was the Son of God. But that'd be lying. I turned to God because I was facing overwhelming odds. That's what did it for me. Now, a king is supposed to have all the answers. A king like Josh should have a powerful army and contingency plans based on a detailed threat assessment. He should have been self-reliant. But listen again to what Josh says when he's praying to God. O our God, will you not execute judgment upon them? For we are powerless against this great multitude that is coming against us. We do not know what to do, but our eyes are upon you. I really relate to this story. When I stepped out of a secure, well-paid job as a consultant into full-time ministry, it was leaving security behind to serve God. And I cannot begin to tell you how many times since then I've been in that place that Jehoshaphat and his people were in. I started out with this naive notion that if I was going to go about God's work, it'd have to be easy. And yet so many times people and circumstances have conspired to be against God's work. Every couple of years, our board gets together to do some strategic planning. That's good. It's important. It always looks good on paper. And then it seems that all hell breaks loose. That's what's going on here against Jehoshaphat and Judah. Remember, they're God's chosen people. They're in God's promised land. Now, Jehoshaphat is a king who honored God. By all accounts, he's wise and prudent and competent. But in the face of overwhelming odds, he admits to God, I don't know what to do. All my plans, all my strategies, all my contingency plans, I don't know what to do. So what was his solution? How did he cope with this? In the same breath, he said, but our eyes are on you, God. I wonder sometimes when I see people who profess to believe in God running around in panic, wasting so much of their energy, complaining and worrying and being afraid. I mean, it takes a lot of energy to be afraid, you realize. I wonder if they spend even half that amount of energy having their eyes set on God, how much better off they'd be. You and I, we can't help but be afraid. Jehoshaphat was afraid. It's a natural human reaction. I'm not here to tell you somehow to pretend that you're not afraid when fear is rocking you to the core. But it's what we do when fear strikes that makes all the difference. You can panic and burn energy. You can freeze and be immobilized, and that's probably the end of you. Or we can just look at God and say, you know something, Lord, this is so huge. I don't know what to do, but my eyes are on you. I'm just going to wait on you. I don't know what you're going to do. I don't even know if you're going to show up, but my eyes are on you. Tomorrow we're going to come back to see what happened. Did God do anything? Did God say anything? Or was Jehoshaphat's faith just a fantasy? See, that's the question that we each have to face when we dare to look to God from the midst of our fear. 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

0: G'day, this is Paul Coleman. I'm very excited to be down in Geelong at the Nano Chapel this coming Saturday. Myself, Justin, and Nathan Plumbridge, we're going to sing and talk and have fun. 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Without them, I don't know where I would be. So come along. 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Love you. 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
5: Who is called to go into all the world and preach the gospel? 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
5: God's primary way of reaching people is through people, not just preachers. Not just missionaries, we're all called to go into all the world and preach the gospel.

0: on your own spiritual journey and how it was that you came to Christ, most likely there was at least one human being involved in the process. Aren't you thankful for that person? Well, we each have the opportunity to be that person for someone else. It's God's plan for disseminating the good news. And today on A New Beginning, as part of his series called Refresh, Pastor Greg Laurie points out how refreshing it is when we follow through with our evangelism privilege and responsibility.
1: Okay, well, how many of you are fishermen? I'm not much of a fisherman, but I'll tell you a story about a fisherman who got a beast of a fish. It's called a muskellunge fish. Ever heard of those? So this guy is testing an outboard propeller on his little boat on a lake in Ohio. And as he's cruising along, he sees this massive muskellunge fish right near the surface. So he casts his line in the direction of the fish a couple of times, the fish disappears. So the guy goes back to testing his motor. Half hour later, the fish appears again. It's right near the surface. So this guy grabs a leather glove, gets right behind the muskie, grabs it behind the gills, and is wrestling it onto the boat. The fish was so big, another fisherman nearby came and helped him get this beast of a fish on his boat. And when it was all said and done, it weighed more than 53 pounds. Had he caught it properly, if you will, with a rod and a reel, it would have set the record. So this is what makes me laugh. This fisherman was interviewed afterwards, and how did you pull this off, catching this fish with a glove by hand? And his response is, well, I was at the right place at the right time, and I guess I was just full enough to grab it. You say, Greg, what are you talking about? Is this a message on fishing? Yes, it is. It's a message on fishing for men. Jesus said, follow me and you will be a fisher of men. A literal translation of that is catch men alive. I suppose we need to be at the right place at the right time and be full enough to grab it. I want to talk to you in this message about how to lead a person to Christ. Now, as you know, we're in a series we're calling Refresh. And last time we talked about the refreshing power of sharing your faith. And this is a part two to that message. And you'll remember I pointed out to you that when you reach out to others, when you put your focus on others, it spiritually refreshes you. Remember, Jesus said it's more blessed, or literally happy making, to give than it is to receive. There's a happiness in giving the gospel out to others. And of course, over in Proverbs 11:25, it says, he that refreshes others will be refreshed himself. So I want to help you share your faith. Now, last time I mentioned, if you know John 3:16, you're armed and dangerous. John 3:16, for God so loved the world that he gave his only begotten son, and whosoever believes in him should not perish, but have everlasting life. That is the gospel in a nutshell. You know that. You can go out and cause some trouble in a good way. So let's, in this message, talk about the who, the where, the why, and the when of telling others about Jesus. Let's start with the who. Who is called to go into all the world and preach the gospel? Short answer, we are. I am. You are. Jesus said in Matthew 28, go, therefore, and make disciples of all nations, baptizing them in the name of the Father, Son, and the Holy Spirit, teaching them to observe all things that I've commanded you. And lo, I am with you even to the end of the age. By the way, in the original language, that is addressed to everyone, not just preachers, not just missionaries. It's addressed to students. It's addressed to athletes. It's addressed to men. It's addressed to women. It's addressed to older people. It's addressed to younger people. It's addressed to older people who think they're younger people. The point is, it's for everyone. No one gets off the hook, if you will. We're all called to go into all the world and preach the gospel. Now, where are we to preach the gospel? Again, everywhere, into all of the world. Let's localize it. Go into all of your world and preach the gospel. Go into your sphere of influence with the message of Jesus Christ. Number three, why are we to do this? This is important. Why are we to do this? Because God's primary way of reaching people is through people. And the primary way we do that is through the verbal articulation of the gospel. You say, well, I'll just be a good example and I'll be a model of what it means to be a Christian, and that will be my form of evangelism. By all means, be a model. By all means, be a good example. In fact, to be honest, if you're not going to be a good example, I would rather you did not preach the gospel. But so be that godly example, but that in effect earns you the right to articulate your faith. The primary way God brings people into the kingdom is when they have had the gospel verbally articulated to them. In 1 Corinthians 1:21, Paul writes, in the wisdom of God, the world through wisdom did not know God. It pleased God through the foolishness of the message preached to save those that believe. There is power in this message being communicated to a person. Number four, when are we to share the gospel? Answer, all the time. The Bible says, be instant in season and out of season. Or a modern translation puts it this way, be on duty at all times. Now, I have an illustration for this of when God called upon me at a very unusual moment. So I was in a department store. This is some years ago, and I had to go to the restroom. Yes, preachers have to go to the restroom too. So I took my seat in the stall, trying not to visualize this. And I'm there, and there's someone in the stall next to me. He clears his throat. Okay, someone next to me, whatever, you know. And then I hear a voice say to me, hi. Now, look, I don't know about you, but I don't talk to people in restrooms. I mean, my objective is to get in and out as quickly as possible. He says, hi. I didn't really know what to do. I said, hi. Then a moment goes by, and I hear this voice say, were you supposed to meet me here? I'm like, what? Were you supposed to meet me here? No, I wasn't supposed to meet you here. I'm like, who is this person? Getting kind of irritated. And then suddenly it occurred to me, what if the Lord wants me to share the gospel with this guy? But wait, in a bathroom? Could God use you in a bathroom? And then he says, well, do you have something for me? I'm thinking, what is this guy? What is going on? And I said, what is it you're looking for? He says, some drugs. I get it. So the guy was wanting to make a drug buy. He thought his drug dealer was going to meet him in the bathroom. And I said, well, I've got something better for you than drugs. He said, what? He's very interested. I said, a personal relationship with God through Jesus Christ. Again, I'm thinking, I can't do this in a bathroom. Well, I was doing it. And then this is what the guy says. I already tried that. You already tried accepting Christ? Yes, the man says. I said, well, did you go to church? Yes, he said. I said, where did you go to church? He said, I went to Harvest Christian Fellowship. I said, really? Did you? I said, do you know who I am? He said, no. I said, I'm Greg Laurie, the pastor of Harvest Christian Fellowship. And then he said, oh, my God. I had to laugh. It was hilarious. I said to him, buddy, God must really love you. He said, your pastor into the bathroom where you were trying to make a drug buy. I want to talk to you afterwards. So I waited for him. It was in the sock section, as I recall. So he comes out of the restroom. He was easy to identify. He was a guilty looking guy. And I just said, the Lord loves you. Stop running from him. And I prayed with him and he recommitted his life to the Lord. So you never know when God will call upon you. When are we to present the gospel? Whenever an opportunity arises.
0: Thanks for joining us for A New Beginning with Pastor Greg Laurie, Senior Pastor of Harvest Christian Fellowship in Riverside, California. Today, Pastor Greg is offering us the fundamentals of sharing the gospel. The who, what, when, where, and why.
1: Point number five, how are we to share the gospel? Now, this is where the rubber meets the road. And frankly, this is where it falls apart for many people. They just don't know how to get started. And even more, once they've got started, they don't know how to finish. They don't know how to make that invitation for a person to come to Christ. So We're going to look at John chapter 4 together, a very familiar story of Jesus and the woman at the well. And here we see Jesus as the master communicator. Yes, he was God walking among us. Yes, he was the savior of the world. He was the Messiah, but he also was the greatest evangelist of all time. And he models for us how to engage people with his message. The Bible says of Jesus, the common people heard him gladly. That simply means Jesus never spoke over anyone's head. When he communicated, people understood him. It was Albert Einstein who once said, quote, "You should speak in such a way that your grandmother would understand," end quote. I like that. And as we're sharing the gospel, we want to connect with people and bring it to them in a way they can understand. That means we have to avoid what I call Christianese. Do you know what Christianese is? It's sort of verbiage we use that doesn't make sense to a non-believer. You walk up to someone who isn't a Christian and you say, "Hey, you, heathen, have you been washed in the blood, sanctified, and are you part of the body of Christ?" Do you know how weird that sounds? You just ask the person if they're washed in blood and if they're part of some body. All they know is they don't want to continue to have a conversation with you. You've got to communicate in a language that people understand. And Jesus certainly did that. You know, sometimes people take that which is so incredible and so beautiful, and they make it unnecessarily complex. Even worse, they make it boring. I can't stand boring preaching. Unnecessarily complex. Even worse, they make it boring. I can't stand boring preaching, can you? So we

initial connection. And try not to be a weird person. Try to be half normal, if possible, as you talk to people about Jesus. Listen to this stat. It's interesting. 79% of unchurched people agree with the following statement. I don't mind talking to a friend about their faith if they really value it. I mentioned this last time. I don't mind, says almost 80% of the public, talking to a friend about their faith if they really value it. So you can see there is an audience for what we have to say if we go about it in the right way. So when you're communicating with a non-believer, take the time to listen to them. Take the time to hear what they're saying. Try not to cut them off. You need to discover something that is called tact. Tact. Tact is the intuitive knowledge of saying the right thing at the right time. The Apostle Paul used tact so perfectly when he presented the gospel to the people in Athens at a place called Mars Hill. It says where all the intellectuals would gather to debate and discuss the latest philosophy that was coming along. And Paul had spent some time in Athens looking around the city, and there was lots of idols in Athens, lots of false gods and lots of altars erected to false gods. So Paul's looking at all of these altars erected to these false deities, and he comes to one that's erected toward the unknown God. I guess the people of Athens figured, well, in case we miss one, we'll put this one up. To the unknown God. So Paul stands up before the people of Athens and all these philosophers and says, men of Athens, I can see you're very religious. And I was walking around your city and I saw this altar erected to the unknown God. That's the one I want to talk to you about. He could have said, men of Athens, you are a bunch of idol worshipers. You're pagans and you're all going to hell. Would that have been true? Yes, it would have been. But Paul wanted to build a bridge instead of burn one. That was a good beginning. Some years ago, I was in Hawaii and I was in a cab. The cab driver's name was Tom. So we're cruising along, and there on the road was what they call a ghost bike. A ghost bike is a bike that's been painted white. Sometimes there's flowers in front of them to commemorate the fact that someone riding a bike was killed there. And unfortunately, there were a few ghost bikes out on that particular day. It was a very well-used road there on the island, the big island of Hawaii. And I saw the ghost bike. I went, oh, a ghost bike. That's sad. And Tom, the cab driver, says, yes, I have a friend that was riding on this highway and was killed not long ago. So I said, well, Tom, what do you think happens after we die? And so Tom, the cab driver, told me his philosophy. He believed that you would come back as another life form and talked about it for a while. I didn't interrupt him. I didn't contradict him. I didn't roll my eyes. I just listened to what Tom, the cab driver, had to say. So he finished his talk about what he thought happens after a person dies. Then Tom says to me, well, what do you think happens after a person dies? See, that's a give and take. And then I told him what the Bible says. I said, well, I believe that if you're a believer in Jesus Christ, you go straight to heaven. And I expanded on that a bit. And after I was done, Tom said, I like your version of the afterlife better than mine. I said, well, Tom, it's not my version. It's God's version. But my point of bringing this up is I was establishing a conversation, a dialogue with a person.

0: Pastor Greg Laurie, pointing out how we need to be ready to share the hope of Christ with Tom the cab driver, or Mary the cashier, or Wilson the next door neighbour. Good insight today on a new beginning. And there is more to come from this message next time. It's a study called The Refreshing Power of Sharing Your Faith. And now to present the flip side of that coin, we've been talking about sharing our faith with others. Has anyone ever really shared the gospel with you? Well, Pastor Greg says it's an important message and it is easy to understand.
1: That's right. The Bible says whoever will call upon the name of the Lord will be saved. So think of it this way. Maybe you're out in a riptide in the ocean and you can't get your footing and you're in trouble and you see a

0: lifeguard. Call out for help, and the lifeguard will rescue you. The same is true spiritually. You're drowning in your sin. You need help. Jesus will save you. He will rescue you, but you must call out to him. And you know how you do that? You do it in prayer. So let me just lead you in a simple prayer, and you can pray this prayer after me. You can pray it out loud if you like. And this is where you are calling out to Jesus to save you. Just pray this. Lord Jesus, I know I'm a sinner, and I know you are the Savior who died on the cross for my sin and rose again from the dead. Now, Lord, I turn from my sin and I put my faith in you. Be my Savior, my Lord, be my God and my friend. I choose to follow you from this moment forward. In Jesus' name I pray. Amen.
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2: I wonder if any of you, like me, had a very difficult family member when you were growing up. 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
3: 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I'm John Fuller.
2: John, today's guest is Mr. Gil Mertz. 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
4: Not long ago, I got a phone call from one of my sisters that our father was about to die. I was living about 2,000 miles away at the time, and she wanted to know if I'd be going to the funeral. And my response to my sister was, what would be the point? I hadn't spoken to my father in 10 years. I had no relationship at all with my father. It wasn't that as though I was angry at my dad or he was angry at me. We just had no use for each other. I never met Grandpa Mertz. The only time I ever met my grandfather was at his funeral. I was a little boy, and they said, this is your grandpa. Okay. I figured Grandpa must have lived a long, long way away. That's why we never saw Grandpa. Turns out Grandpa just lived a few miles from where 11 of his grandchildren live. What I did learn about my grandpa was that he was a very violent man, very angry, had a terrible temper, and was just a mean brute. And that taught me a lot about my own dad. Now, I've tried to give my father a lot of grace. Raising 11 children in a small house would test the soul of any man. I also know that my father had a horrible model in his father. But I also know that every one of us come to a point in our lives where we have to make a choice. I'm either going to continue to recycle the pain of the past, or I'm going to choose a new path. Let me just say about my own father, I believe that he did the very best he knew how, but he chose poorly. During my growing up years, my dad was also very angry. He basically had two settings, anger and rage. And you never knew which one was going to explode. It was just, it made for a very difficult home life. And as a young child, I reasoned I must really be a bad kid to have a father who was constantly disappointed, constantly angry, constantly frustrated, and constantly violent with his children. When I became a young man, I just began to drift apart from my father. I played in 40 football games that he never came to. My graduation, he didn't come to. My wedding, he didn't come to. I remember him calling me the day of my wedding to say, I have to work tonight. I just wanted you to know it wasn't that I didn't care. Where would I get that idea? Father's days were always a big challenge because, you know, you'd go at the store and you'd see all of these Father's Day cards. It said to the best dad in the world. And I usually just chose a blank card and filled something in and sent it to my dad. But I remember one Father's Day, I went all out because the Lord kind of revealed to me that, you know, despite my flaws, I'm an honest man. Where did I learn to be an honest man? I learned that from my dad. I'm a hard worker. Where did I learn that work ethic? I learned that from my dad. And there were a number of other things I began to realize that I actually had learned from my dad. And so I put together a little sheet that said, 7 treasures I learned from my father, and I sent it to him. And I never heard back from my dad. I never knew if he even got it. That was the last time I had any connection with my dad. 10 years had passed, and now he was about to die. And to be honest with you, I was okay with that. If I never spoke to my dad again, that was fine with me. But it was not fine with God. And God began to convict me that I needed to talk to my dad before he died. Now, I strongly resisted that. There is no way I wanted to reopen those scars and pull away at the scabs in my heart. Why would I want to go through all of that? No, God, let's just leave it the way it is. I pretty much accepted the fact that he was already dead. Why relive all of that? But the Holy Spirit continued to torment me until I agreed to go see my dad. Well, I agreed to see my dad on three conditions. Have you ever done that with God? I'll obey you, Father, as long as you do these three things for me. Well, the three conditions I made was, number one, I'd like my son to go with me. My son was newly married. He was about 23 at the time, living in St. Louis, about 4 hours from where my dad was. I'm in L.A. at the time. I would love for my son to be able to also say goodbye to his grandfather that he hardly knew. And to be honest with you, I was a coward and I really wanted his moral support. The other condition that I had was, I said, Father, I would like to look my dad in the eye and say to him, I forgive you. But I know what would happen. My dad would become very angry and defensive and we'd get into a fight. And is that the last conversation I want to have with my dad before he dies? No. God, it would be better just not to go there. The third condition that I had was that I would like my dad to look me in the eye and at least once in my life before he dies to say he loved me. Well, I was 45 at the time. He had never done that before. Why would he do it now? And so I decided that I would go see my dad. I called my son and said, and I kind of put it this way. I said, Jamie, I'd like to go see my dad before he dies. You wouldn't want to go with me, would you? Well, much to my surprise, he jumped at the chance and said, I would love to go with you, Dad. So I bought my airline ticket, flew to St. Louis, rented a car. We took the 4-hour drive to go see my dad. Actually, the night before, I called my dad for the first time in 10 years to make the appointment. And so after 10 years of silence, my dad came to the phone. My heart is beginning to pound. What am I going to say to my dad? I said, Dad, this is Gilbert. He said, yeah. Well, Dad, I'm in town. I'd love to see you tomorrow. Would that be okay? He said, yeah, if you want to, that's up to you. Yeah, I want to, Dad. When can I see you? He said, well, I go to therapy at 11. Why don't you come around 10:30? I said, how about if I come a little earlier, Dad? Why don't I come around 10? He said, well, again, that's up to you. Okay, Dad, well, I'll see you tomorrow. And I hung up the phone, and I was furious with God. He didn't care whether I was going to come or not. And I said to God, I knew this would happen. I knew if I put myself in this place that this was going to happen. This is just such a waste of time. This is going to be a miserable trip the next day. And about that time, my anger turned into self-pity. And I just began to cry before the Lord. And I said to God, why is it so hard for my dad to love me? And in that moment, God came into that room in a way that was such an incredible blessing. God has revealed himself to me in ways that I've needed in that moment. Usually God is my best friend who loves me despite all of my issues. There are times when God is my guide, my leader. There are times when God is a strong disciplinarian when I've needed that. But in this moment, God was my agape father. He was my daddy. And I felt God's arms surround me, and God spoke to my heart, I am your father, and I love you with all my heart. I had the most peaceful night's sleep that night, but I wound up going with my son the next morning. We arrived at the facility where my dad was waiting to die. And so we finally got to the door, and I felt my son's hand on my shoulder. He said, "Dad, are you okay?" I said, "No, I'm not okay. I'm terrified. I have no idea what's going to happen inside that door when I see your grandpa. But I can tell you this, son, there is no one in the world I'd rather have going in there with me than you." So my son and I, we walked in together. We were met at the door by my dad's roommate, and he greeted us with a big toothless grin from Missouri. And he said, "You must be Gilbert." And I said, "Yes, I am." He said, "Here's your dad," just like that. And there he was, the only man I had ever feared, the biggest man I'd ever known in my life. And now he was just this frail, dying individual in a wheelchair. And I was immediately moved with compassion. Walked over to my dad, gave him the kind of traditional greeting. We sat in a visitor center there and just small talk, but words weren't coming. I didn't have really many memories at all that I could exchange with my dad. But I knew that we had some kingdom business to take care of, and we were running out of time. So I said, "Dad, could we go to your room so I could sit down and we could just have a little private time together?" So I wheeled my dad into his room, and he had three things hanging on his wall, and that was all that he owned in all the world. There was a picture of all of his daughters. There was a picture of all of his sons. And there was a picture that said, "Seven treasures I learned from my father." I guess he did get that. I walked to the door, closed the door, locked the door. And I walked over to where my dad's wheelchair was, and I sat down right in front of him. I took my dad's hands, and I didn't plan this, but I just started crying. And I began to kiss his hands. And I took his hands and I put them on my face so he could feel those tears. I said, "Dad, this is the last conversation we are ever going to have." And he said, "Well, if the doctors tell me it's true, yes, this will be the last time we ever talk." And so I said, "Dad, what do you think of me?" And he paused for a moment. He said, "Well, I think highly of all my children. There's Sue and Virginia." And I interrupted him. I said, "No, Dad, I'm not asking you, what did you think of all your children? I really want to know, Dad, what do you think of me?" And he squirmed a little bit more, and he said, "Well, I know you've been in the ministry a long time. And I know you're a hard worker." And he kind of leaned back in his chair as though, "I passed the test. That should be enough." But it wasn't enough. I said, "Dad, I'm not asking you what I've done. I really want to know, what do you think of me?" He sat back in his chair, and I could tell he didn't have an answer. And so I looked at my dad, and I said, "Last week, I turned 45, Dad, and I've never once heard you say that you love me." He said, "You know, my father never told me that he loved me either." I didn't say this, but I thought, so you didn't get it, so I don't get it? How does that work? But I continued, and I said, "Dad, you need to know that I have really struggled in my life because I never heard you tell me that you loved me. Because I just concluded, Dad, that I must just be unlovable." I didn't mean to hurt him with that, but it did hurt a lot. And he reached over and he put his hands on my cheeks as I continued to cry. I said, "Dad, in my life, I've had a lot of people say some very nice things to me, but there is no one's approval that means more to me than my father. And you fathers who are listening to me now, that is so true of your children." He took a deep breath and he said, "I realize that I really failed you as a father." And I looked my dad in the eyes and I said something to him that I waited 45 years to say. I said, "Dad, I forgive you." And he wasn't defensive. He wasn't angry. He was genuinely set free by that pronouncement. And then my dad looked at me and he told me something I had waited 45 years to hear. He said, "Son, I love you." We both leaped up and just held each other and began to weep. My son, who had been seeing this whole thing, got up from the bed and put his arms around both of us. And the three of us just wept together. And folks, I'm telling you, what happened in that moment was the lifting of a generational curse right there in that room. I'll be honest, we continued talking after that, but I really don't remember what we said. God had done exactly what he said he would do. Because I was obedient, again, that generational curse was broken. As we were leaving, I stood at the door and I looked at my dad, laughing with my son. And it was such a bittersweet moment. It was bitter because of all of the years that were wasted that we'll never, ever get back again. Oh, but it was sweet to see that lasting memory of my son and my dad having that exchange together. I walked over to my dad and I reached out my head and I said, "Goodbye, Dad." And he took my hand and he pulled me down to where he was. And he said his final words to me. He said, "Never forget that I love you." I planted a kiss on his head and I said my last words to him. I said, "I promise, Dad, I will never forget." I turned and walked away, got outside the door, and I leaned against the fence, and oh, it was a thunderstorm of tears. I cried harder than I think I've ever cried in my whole life. My son came over and he embraced me, and I'll never forget what he said. He didn't say, "Dad, I love you." He said, "Dad, I know that you love me." And I took him by the shoulders and I said, "Oh, son, do you know that? Do you know how much I love you?" And he said, "Dad, you tell me all the time. Of course I know that you love me." And I said, "All right, son, you heard your grandfather say that his dad never told him he loved him, and his dad and his dad and his dad. This generational curse ends right here, right now, with you and with me. Swear to me, son, that when you give me my grandchildren, that you will surround them with love and nurture, and they'll know how loved they are." And he said, "Of course, Dad, I swear to you, I will." Well, my dad did succumb to his cancer. That was our last conversation. And I have never forgotten his words that he loves me. Today, we have three grandchildren. And I love to roll on the floor and wrestle and play. And I love to hold them in my arms and tell them over and over again that you are so smart. You are so handsome. You are so good. And above all, you are so loved. Love to take them places and buy them things. But the greatest gift that I can give my grandchildren is that they will never, ever feel the scars of their grandfather. That curse was lifted the day I forgave my dad.
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0: This has been such a touching look at how we can all reach out and make peace with a family member who has caused us pain, maybe great pain. And one of our Focus on the Family counselors, Danny Huerta, is with us to answer a few follow-up questions that we anticipate some people might have. Danny, welcome to the broadcast.
5: Hey, thanks for having me here.
0: What are some things that a person can do? Maybe their loved one who is estranged is gone, they're deceased. It makes it difficult to reconcile, almost, well, impossible. Or maybe that loved one is not willing. What do you do in that situation where there's no receptivity, maybe because of death or because they don't want it? What does the person do to find some peace?
5: Jim, this is hard. You got to want the peace more than the revenge. And it's really something that is difficult for people to do because of the distortions of our emotions. When clients come in, sometimes I'll put these glasses on that distort everything. And I say, what can you see? And they say, nothing. And I go, whenever you have intense emotions, whenever abuse has been done to you, you can't see. And so you want to regain your sight. You want to regain your life. And that's the purpose of us entering into this.
0: How does a person do that?
5: The first thing is accepting the story, the narrative of their life. What has happened, writing down the abuse, the details of it. Acknowledging it. Yes, absolutely. Looking at what has happened and looking at it as part of their story, whether good or bad. Then the second one is deciding, can I forgive? Should I forgive? Or could I? And really, if we look at it, should you? Maybe not. Could you? Absolutely. And so let's not get stuck in the should, and let's look at the coulds.
0: What do you mean, should forgive? As a Christian, I read, must forgive.
5: Absolutely, but the emotions tell you otherwise.
0: Is it a timing question that maybe right now I don't have the capacity to forgive? But I would think that a person needs to work toward that forgiveness. Maybe not today, but at some point.
5: You first put your will towards that because that's something you want. And then your emotions follow eventually. The third step that I would tell somebody to step into is to understand the other person's life as their own, separate from yours.
0: Empathy,
5: right. Letting yourself go into their world and understanding why did they do what they did and how has that impacted my truth. And that's the fourth step we go into. What are the truths that have been lost in this? What lies have you chosen to believe about yourself, about other people? Is trust gone? Do you trust anyone? And do you want truth? Do you want freedom? I mean, what are the truths that are there? And then the fifth step, the most powerful one, is how can we find purpose and meaning in the abuse and in the forgiveness, the process of forgiveness? And one of them is you're giving a gift to yourself of being able to live, living freely and accepting the gift that you've been given as well, which is forgiveness from God, forgiveness from others. They're in the same sentence.
0: And in Gil's story that we've just heard, I mean, he broke the generational curse, really.
5: He did.
0: Of his grandfather abusing his father and his father not ever really expressing love for him.
5: What a great story. I don't know if it brought tears to your eyes, but it did to me.
0: Well, and especially it does because I didn't have that kind of dad. And for me and my boys to be able to tell them I love them every day and to do the things I'm able to do with them, I have done it too. I have changed the course. And I think that is the call of every man to make sure that he's doing that job. And really, the call of every person, every mom too, to not carry that bitterness and that anger into your relationship with your own children. We're all going to stumble. We're all going to make mistakes. But can you at that moment go to your children and say, I'm sorry, I blew it. And if you can do that, your kids will be okay.
5: Oh, yes.
0: They'll feel it. Thanks for being with us.
5: Thank you, Jim. Thanks for having me.
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1: In this bulletin, the Labor conference being held in Adelaide and teachers' strike in Victoria. With more, I'm Tracy Weir. The Labor Party will hold its national conference in Adelaide over the next 4 days. The event will attract more than 2,000 members but is likely to be highly staged managed. The idea is for the party to come together and debate a range of policy issues. Focus will be on the growth of AI, the push for a gas tax and gambling reform. The Victorian government is urging teachers to return to the negotiating table after they rejected the latest pay offer. Public school teachers across the state are walking off the job today. Union spokesperson Lucy Honan says educators can't continue to work under current conditions.
2: We've got class size blowouts. Some primary schools have classes of up to 29 kids in them. It's just unworkable and our kids are suffering and teachers and education support staff find it untenable.
1: The union says further action will take place in August if an agreement is not reached. Advocates say One Nation leader Pauline Hanson's comments on domestic violence are trivialising an insidious issue. In an interview, she has acknowledged violence is wrong but has suggested DV is a two-way street and women in abusive relationships should just leave. Red Rose Foundation founder Betty Taylor says victims have more to consider than just escaping.
3: It's not just whether they leave and get out with their life, but what pieces do they have to pick up to move on? And I suppose I do get annoyed when people make so light of it, you know, comments like it's a two-way street or it takes two to tango. You know, we're dealing with something insidious.
1: The Red Heart Movement has reported 38 Australian women have been killed this year alone. One of Australia's most infamous Islamic State fighters who was widely presumed to have been killed in Syria a decade ago is alive. Perth-born paediatrician Tarek Kamala is understood to be in an Iraqi jail along with 12 other Australian men linked to ISIS, hoping to be released and returned home. The federal government says it won't provide assistance to any Australian members of Islamic State trying to get back into the country. West Australian Premier Roger Cook says he backs that decision.
4: Well, he's alive and he's in jail. I hope he stays there in Iraq. And the federal government manage these things in a way which ensures that we ultimately are responsible for our citizens, but we keep our community safe.
1: Kamala travelled to Syria in 2015 to join ISIS. The Christian music community is mourning Canadian worship leader Brian Dirksen, who has passed away from cancer at the age of 60. He's renowned for writing worship anthems such as Refiner's Fire, Faithful One, and Come, Now is the Time to Worship. Fellow Christian singer-songwriter Matt Redman said Brian was a huge encouragement to him and he'll be deeply missed. UK Christian giving charity Stewardship has reported its highest level of donations and grants. More than $300 million was donated through the organisation last year, with more than a million grants distributed. Stewardship was founded 120 years ago as the United Kingdom Evangelisation Trust. It has more than 30,000 donors who support evangelical churches, charities and Christian workers to advance the gospel. To sport, and Melbourne coach Stephen King says they will fight to keep free agent Tom Sparrow at the AFL club. Essendon and Port Adelaide among the clubs interested in the midfielder. King says Sparrow is a heart and soul player.
5: For me, he's the prototype of any midfielder a coach would want. An uncompromising, unconditional two-way runner that now you're starting to see him now really play on instinct and show the footy world what he can do with ball in hand. So he's almost the complete player.
1: In on-field action, the D's play Geelong tomorrow night. That's the latest Vision National News. I'm Tracy Weir.
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7: Morning, everybody. Into Thursday, and that flow of traffic looking fairly clear overnight. No major issues. Just watch out through South Melbourne if you're heading in towards that section. City Road, there's a lane closed between Montague Street and South Melbourne in the 40k an hour zone with that ongoing work. We'll keep an eye on that. Getting there looks all right. The Princes up through Laverton starting to build inbound. That'd be the worst of it so far. If you're coming through at this stage, fairly light conditions, even through the roadwork zones of Bowen Heads Road, Clear Boundary Road and Reserve Road, and it's fairly good. The Port Arlington stretch and the Bellarine Highway, fairly light, and that run through Finesford looking clear early as well. It's Jay, that's the latest traffic. Gonna have more for you soon on 96.3.
6: And now across Geelong, Werribee and the Surf Coast, it's the 96.3 four-day forecast.
8: Let's take a look at what's happening in the skies up above. Well, today we are in for a 12-degree kind of day, a little bit chilly. Warms up to 14 tomorrow, 15 by Saturday with the chance of a shower before a lovely 17 degrees on Sunday.
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8: 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This is The Breakfast Show on your 96.3 with Priscilla. And I have to say this, whatever today brings, I'm praying that you will be reminded that God is already there ahead of you, making a way and walking beside you every step of it. We have got a great morning lined up with 100% Christian music, a couple of local stories, and a whole lot of fun. So whatever you need, if you're still in bed, pull up that doona. If you're having your brekkie, enjoy it. If you're in the car, pay attention to what's going on around you and enjoy this. Forrest Frank with Thankful. You can only hear great songs like this on your 96.3 in our region. 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

Morning. This is The Breakfast Show on Your 96.3 with Priscilla. Have you noticed that there are some catch-ups with family or friends that are almost impossible to lock in? Like, life gets so busy, you randomly bump into each other in the supermarket and say, we really need to catch up soon, but somehow a brunch, a coffee, or hot chocolate date just never seems to make it onto the calendar. Well, here's something I didn't know until yesterday. Did you know orangutans, as in monkeys, yep, are apparently better at organizing catch-ups than some of us? There is a new study found that mother orangutans don't just run into each other by chance. Researchers who have spent 15 years studying wild orangutans, now that's a decent amount of time, they've studied them in the wild in rainforests of Borneo. They've discovered that mums would actually plan ahead and travel for days so their little ones could have a play date together. Aww, how cute is that? I'm thinking maybe I need to hand my diary over to an orangutan mum, because if she can catch up after walking through the rainforest for days with her friends, surely she can lock in all of my brunch dates from here on in. So if you know an orangutan who's up for some work, let me know about it. This is the station that we love and trust. It's your 96.3.

0: Bombers, g'day, this is Paul Coleman. I'm very excited to be down in Geelong at the Nano Chapel this coming Saturday. Myself, Justin, and Nathan Plumbridge, we're going to sing and talk and have fun. 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Without them, I don't know where I would be. So come along. Bring someone that thinks if the word gospel and music and God and a church building are put together that they could possibly never have fun, and we shall prove that is not true. Love you. See you Geelong Saturday night.
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Freedom is one of the greatest gifts Jesus gives us, but freedom always comes with purpose. This is Pockets of Peace with Priscilla. In Galatians chapter 5, verse 13, it says, "You, my brothers and sisters, were called to be free, but do not use your freedom to indulge the flesh. Rather, serve one another humbly in love." Through Jesus, we have been set free from the burden of trying to earn God's love. We've been released from the power of sin, shame, and condemnation. But here, Paul reminds us that this freedom was never intended to become permission to live only for ourselves. The world often describes freedom as being able to do whatever we want, whenever we want. But the freedom Jesus gives looks very, very different. It gives us the confidence to stop protecting our pride, demanding our own way, or constantly seeking recognition, because our identity is secure in Christ. Amen. We are free to notice the people around us. We are free to forgive, free to be generous, free to encourage someone without expecting anything in return. Christian freedom is not simply freedom from something. It is freedom for something. We've been set free so the love of Jesus can flow through our words, our choices, and our everyday acts of kindness. So today, my friend, why not ask the Holy Spirit to show you one person that you can humbly serve? It may seem like a small act to you, but when it's done in love, it becomes a beautiful reflection of Jesus.

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1: In stories making news, the Chinese Foreign Ministry has demanded Australia stop exaggerating tensions and inciting confrontation over activity in the South China Sea. It comes after Foreign Minister Penny Wong condemned Beijing for blaming the Philippines over an altercation between the two nations. The Victorian government is urging teachers to return to the negotiating table after they rejected the latest pay offer. Public school teachers across the state are walking off the job today. The hospitality industry is warning Australia's rising alcohol taxes are fueling a black market. And the federal court has ruled Domino's Pizza Enterprises engaged in deceptive conduct that led to wage underpayments. A judge ruled thousands of staff have been denied penalty rates and minimum shift entitlements. Sport, and in cricket, the West Indies have beaten New Zealand by 2 wickets in the 5th Men's One Day International. It was too little too late, the Kiwis winning the series 3-2. That's the news and sport headlines. I'm Tracy Weir. More details soon.
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2: Morning, everybody. In the Thursday, and that flow of traffic looking fairly clear overnight. No major issues. Just watch out through South Melbourne if you're heading in towards that section. City Road is a lane closed between Montague Street and South Melbourne in the 40k an hour zone with that ongoing work. We'll keep an eye on that. Getting there looks all right. The Princes up through Laverton starting to build inbound. That'd be the worst of it so far. If you're coming through at this stage, fairly light conditions. Even through the roadwork zones of Bowen Heads Road, Clear Boundary Road and Reserve Road, and it's fairly good. The Port Arlington stretch and the Bellarine Highway fairly light, and that run through Fiancefort looking clear early as well. It's Jay, that's the latest traffic. And have more for you soon on 96.3.
3: And now across Geelong, Werribee and the Surf Coast, it's the 96.3 four-day forecast.
4: Let's take a look at what's happening in the skies up above. Well, today we are in for a 12-degree kind of day, a little bit chilly. Warms up to 14 tomorrow, 15 by Saturday with the chance of a shower before a lovely 17 degrees on Sunday.
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1: This is the best way to start your day right here with the Breakfast Show family. You know, this afternoon I've got something that I'm really looking forward to. I am catching up with two of my little besties over a nice hot chocolate. And I honestly, I can't wait because it's that kind of weather. And I have to tell you, these two little besties of mine are absolute guns. They are so clever, so creative, so beautiful, and the best to hang out with. So I'm already imagining sitting down, wrapping my hands around this warm mug and just having such a great time. And if it's a hot chockey, which I'm thinking of already, that's, I plan ahead when it comes to food and drinks. If it's a hot chockey, I'm planning to have a couple of marshmallows in there, which means I am going to be a very, very, very happy, happy girl. But then it also got me thinking, what is your ultimate winter comfort drink? How do you have it? Are you a hot chocolate person like me with marshmallows? Or maybe you're more like an extra, extra, extra, extra hot flat white like my dad? Or maybe a chai latte even with a bit of cinnamon or cinnamon? Or maybe you just love a beautiful, nice, yummy cup of tea. I want to know what makes your perfect cup. Give me a call on 52413679 and tell me about it. And I have got a $20 gift card for you to spend at one of the coffee shops around the area that also has a drive-through. So it's going to be super handy. Give me a call. I'd love to hear from you. What makes your perfect cup this winter?

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0: This morning, I ask you the question, what is your ultimate winter drink? What is just something so yummy that whenever you see it in a cup, your heart has the biggest smile on it? And this morning, I've received a call from my beautiful sister in Melton. Now, her name is Maria. Maria has said, okay, Priscilla, you've got to boil the water. You've got to squeeze in half a lemon, add some dry or fresh ginger. Pour the water in, mix that all up nicely, and then add a teaspoon of honey. Apparently, Maria's words were yum, yum, yum, yum, yum. It is absolutely delicious, and it's something that she's been having for quite a number of years. So a big thank you to you, Maria, for calling up this morning and sharing that delicious recipe. I said to Maria, I'm going to have to give it a go. I've just got to do it. It just sounded so yum when she was describing it. And Maria, you will be receiving that $20 gift card for you to enjoy something yummy from one of your local coffee shops. Don't go anywhere. This is the station that we love and trust. It's your 96.3.
1: From Anarchy to Bell Post Hill, this is 96.3, the heart of Geelong and the Surf Coast. I've been there.

It is so good to have your company here on The Breakfast Show. And if this is your first time tuning in, we are so glad that you are here. Make yourself feel right at home. Groove along to the songs, listen into the stories, and at any time during the show, if you want to give me a call, you can do that. 5241 3679. Whilst I got your attention, are you part of our online community? That's Facebook or Instagram. Look us up, 96.3 FM. They're a great post. I was just scrolling through and I saw that there was a post from Cam on the daily. He is on every afternoon, weekdays from 3 PM. Now he's written, Christian music has always been about more than songs. It's about people, faith, hope, and lives that have been transformed. I mean, that's Cam right there. Bringing the truth. Lots and lots of different posts. Yesterday we had a midweek, what do we call it? A midweek reset prayer, which is just so encouraging. So I encourage you, if you're not part of the online community, 96.3 FM is what you need to type in the search bar on Facebook and Instagram and come along for the journey. The ride's very, very adventurous because we take the scenic route. 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
1: In this bulletin, Adelaide preparing to host the Labor conference and teachers walking off the job in Victoria. Good morning, I'm Tracy Weir. Cost of living is expected to dominate the first day of the National Labor Conference in Adelaide. More than 2,000 Labor members are in the region for the event to help decide the party's policy framework. Gas, AI and gambling reform expected to be among the key issues. Teachers are on strike today after rejecting the Victorian government's latest pay offer. Kiara Parker has more.
2: Tens of thousands of teachers across the state will strike today as the pay dispute drags on. A rally will be held in the city later this morning. The mass walkout, an attempt to force the Allan government back to the negotiating table after almost a year of failed talks. Teachers, principals and education support staff voting against a pay increase of 28.3% over 4 years. They want a 35% pay hike over 3 years. Today's action follows a 24-hour strike in March, which saw about 35,000 teachers walk off the job. The education union warns if a better deal isn't put forward, another strike is on the cards for August 4.
1: Kiara Parker. The Queensland government is backing a new defence testing facility in the state's southwest. $7.5 million has been awarded to Black Sky Aerospace to build a site at Thargomindah. It will be Australia's only privately owned horizontal launch and guided weapons testing range. Pregnancy Help Australia, which was founded on Christian values nearly 50 years ago, now has around 50 centres to help women with an unexpected pregnancy. Its helpline volunteers offer support just by listening in a non-judgmental way. Coordinator Sally Alford has told Vision Radio many callers are pro-choice.
3: We do hear from a lot of women who describe themselves as pro-choice. They're considering abortion or after abortion, and it's a really confusing time for them because suddenly it doesn't make sense anymore. And so they can feel isolated from their own social group and their family or their friends, and so just having that anonymous space to be able to feel accepted and not judged and valued is really important.
1: The pregnancy helpline is open from 8 in the morning until 10 in the evening every day of the year. US President Donald Trump has threatened to bomb Iranian infrastructure any time there is an attack on a ship in the Strait of Hormuz. In the post on social media, he said the targets would include through, next to or in Tehran. US Secretary of State Marco Rubio says they will act to protect global shipping.
4: We remain open to diplomacy. We remain open to working it out in a negotiated way. But right now, they don't seem to be serious about that. And so we're going to continue to protect shipping. We think other countries should join us in that endeavor. We don't need them to, but they should.
1: President Trump has also threatened to take care of Houthi rebels who threaten to block Saudi vessels in the Red Sea. Turning to sport, and in the NRL, the most successful New South Wales Origin coach of all time is endorsing Andrew Johns for the top job. With Laurie Daly tipped to walk away after winning this year's series, the search is underway for a replacement. Speaking on his Six Tackles with Gus podcast, Phil Gould says Johns should take the reins.
5: Could he do it? Yes, he could. Should he do it? Well, he probably should, because what's going to happen is he's going to get to 60, 70 years of age and probably regret that he didn't.
1: Assistant coach Boyd Cordner is also a contender. Pole vaulter Nina Kennedy and swimmer Tim Hodge have been named Australia's flag and baton bearers for the opening ceremony of the Commonwealth Games. They'll lead the Australian team into Glasgow's Hydro Arena tomorrow morning. In the AFL, Jon Longmire has officially ruled himself out of the Carlton and Essendon coaching jobs. The Sydney Premiership winner says his focus is on business interests in New South Wales. That's the latest Vision National News. I'm Tracy Weir.
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7: Good morning, everybody. A couple of problems about if you're making your way through two city-bound lanes on the Princes Freeway, Laverton between Palmers and Aviation Roads. They're closed due to a car fire. Watch out for that. Emergency services are going to be there. That's the Princes. Allow some extra time for that inbound flow of traffic. That could cause us some delays. Also, it looks like on the Geelong Ring Road in the southbound direction, if you're making your way through, it looks like it's just prior to the Barrabool Road exit. We've got an issue through there. There could be another accident running through that southbound on the Geelong Ring Road. We'll keep an eye out for that. So a couple of issues. One, if you're heading towards Melbourne, one, if you're heading in the other direction. It's Jay. That's the latest Geelong traffic. 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
8: And now across Geelong, Werribee and the Surf Coast, it's the 96.3 four-day forecast.
6: Let's take a look at what's happening in the skies up above. Well, today we are in for a 12-degree kind of day, a little bit chilly. Warms up to 14 tomorrow, 15 by Saturday with the chance of a shower before a lovely 17 degrees on Sunday.
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6: The word for today comes from Galatians chapter 5, verse 13. You, my brothers and sisters, were called to be free, but do not use your freedom to indulge in the flesh. Rather, serve one another humbly in love. That's Galatians chapter 5, verse 13.
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6: Good morning. Hi, how are you? This is The Breakfast Show on your 96.3 with Priscilla. And we all know what day it is today. Yes, it is Thursday, which means Em is in the building.
11: Nice to be back.
6: Em, 1 week has gone so very, very quickly, but a lot has happened since you were sitting in that chair last week.
11: Yes, a lot has happened. How good was Friday? So cool.
6: We got some listeners that are like, Friday, fill me in again. What happened?
7: What happened on Friday?
11: Well, we had the God Squad come, which was so exciting. They were so cool.
6: And did you know about the God Squad before you met them?
11: I had heard about them. But and it was funny because I was standing on the edge when once they'd all first arrived, and you know, all the bikes are there and they're in their leather gear and their jackets, like, which are cool. So cool. I'd really love one, but apparently you have to go through quite a lot.
6: Yes.
11: A jacket, which is fair enough, I think, you know. But so I was sort of like, you know, a bit nervous. And then it didn't matter who I spoke to. Oh, what a lovely bunch. What a lovely bunch of humans.
6: I agree with everything you just said. I think they don't realise how much we were blessed. We were thinking, okay, the blankets here, that's great because the generosity of the 96.3 family. Yeah. But spending those, I would have to say, short minutes. It felt like a very short time.
11: It did feel short, didn't it? Yeah.
6: With the God Squad, seeing their camaraderie and the love they have. Being in that prayer circle, Em, it was just so beautiful, making us realise that we are one team. We're one family. Yeah. So you did so good.
11: Oh, I was very nervous, actually.
6: I'm so proud of you. If you want to see the footage, because Em does some little solo pieces on our Facebook Live, please head to our Facebook page, 96.3.com.au is our website where you can see all of our details. But we are here to talk about all things to do with our body because... Yeah. You are our in-house naturopath, whom we love to smithereens and we adore you. We've been talking about the gut.
11: We have.
6: And about deficiencies.
11: Yes.
6: And we've got this hour for you to just go crazy.
11: Ooh, only an hour.
6: And you will. See what I mean? She loves talking about the body. So, Em, let's go to a quick song. We've got Victor Clay with Pass Me the Mic, and then you set us up for what this hour is going to look like.
11: Alrighty.
6: All right. Here is Victor Clay with Pass Me the Mic on your favourite station. It's your 96.3.

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1: 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It is Priscilla and our in-house naturopath, Em, in the building. Em, where are we going today? I know it's only 1 hour together, but tell us your thoughts.
2: Well, we are talking about deficiencies. We're going to do a bit of a series on deficiencies.
1: Nice.
2: Yeah. And we started not last week, the week before, with iron.
1: Yes.
2: Because that's probably the biggest one that people kind of aware of and gets tested a lot. And then we moved to the intestinal permeability, because that can really impact how our body absorbs all our nutrients, basically. So I sort of did a whole session or a whole session, episode on that.
1: I asked you a question during last week's session as to, because we were talking about the small intestine, and I said, how long is it? And then I said during the show that I will go and do some research, and I did.
2: Yes.
1: And correct me if I'm wrong. Apparently it varies in length between 4 to 7 metres.
2: Yeah.
1: Which is huge.
2: Massive, isn't it?
1: Because I'm 170-something centimetres tall.
2: Yeah.
1: To know that that is all curled up inside of this body. What?
2: Yeah. Yeah.
1: There was also one question, because we said to our listeners, hey, if you've got any questions at any time, please give us a call, 5241-3679, or you can email us, listen@96.3.com.au. Talking about the intestine, a question came through from Joanne in Torquay, and she asked this question, how does anxiety affect my gut health?
2: Oh, great question.
1: Because we were deep into gut health last week. And so she just picked up a little bit of the conversation and then said, hey, can you just give me a bit more?
2: Yeah.
1: So just for Joanne, a quick kind of snapshot answer. How does anxiety affect gut health?
2: Oh, gosh, quick snapshot.
1: Time's up.
2: I was just saying, that's a challenge. Okay, do you know what? This is actually such a good question that I probably will do a full episode on this in itself.
1: Oh,
2: but
1: amazing.
2: Just quickly, there's a number of ways that the gut is affected by anxiety. It's what we call a bi-directional pathway. So it means it works both ways. So your gut can affect your anxiety, but your anxiety can affect your gut as well.
1: Right, okay.
2: So there's one way it does that is by what we call the vagus nerve. So the vagus nerve runs down our spinal cord, and the word is innervate. So basically it energizes is probably a translation. I'm using my hands for that word. There's lots of receptors on your intestine that's attached to the vagus nerve. So when you feel nervous about something, you can feel butterflies in your gut, because that vagus nerve is actually activated, and it's one of the things it does is it regulates motility in your gut. So how it moves things through the gut.
1: Okay.
2: Because there's muscles in your small intestine to squeeze your waste through to the end. And so that's one way it can impact. Also, serotonin, there's a lot of serotonin receptors in your gut, and a lot of serotonin is created in your gut. And serotonin isn't just about neurotransmitters. It also works on motility and how the gut works. So, I don't know if that's specifically answered your question, Joanne, but I'll do a whole episode on it.
1: You saying that last bit, doing a whole episode, I think you making that call is great, because there's a lot of us that are like, oh, now she's got me even deeper interested. We're going to have a chat all about our bodies right after this. You're listening to our favourite station. It's your 96.3.
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1: Freedom is one of the greatest gifts Jesus gives us, but freedom always comes with purpose. This is Pockets of Peace with Priscilla. In Galatians chapter 5, verse 13, it says, "You, my brothers and sisters, were called to be free, but do not use your freedom to indulge the flesh. Rather, serve one another humbly in love." Through Jesus, we have been set free from the burden of trying to earn God's love. We've been released from the power of sin, shame, and condemnation. But here Paul reminds us that this freedom was never intended to become permission to live only for ourselves. The world often describes freedom as being able to do whatever we want, whenever we want. But the freedom Jesus gives looks very, very different. It gives

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1: This is the best way to start your day, especially when it's Thursday and we've got our in-house naturopath, Emily Dunn, in the room. Okay, class has officially started. Over to you, Em.
2: Oh, okay. Straight in. So today I thought we might touch on B12.
1: Ooh.
2: Yeah, because we've come from...
1: Is that different to B1 and B2?
2: Yes.
1: This is their distant cousin?
2: Distant B12. Cousin, yeah. They're, it's actually, oh gosh, here we go, straight into organic chemistry.
1: Come on.
2: So it's a bit of a misnomer. B12 is not a vitamin. It's a group of compounds.
1: Mm.
2: And because B12 can come in a few different, well, most, like B6 comes in a few different forms as well, but B12... is otherwise known or commonly known as methylcobalamin. And, yeah, the structure of the compound of B12 changes depending on what atom is attached to that to that structure. So
1: right.
2: You can have adenosyl cobalamin, methylcobalamin. There's four or five others that the names elude me. But... yeah, so it's a group of compounds, and depending on which when you go down into the chemical structure of it,
1: mm-hmm.
2: it's named dependent on the attachment. But it's called cobalamin. The ending is cobalamin because within that it's a what we call the name is gone. It's a ring basically, and inside the ring is an atom of cobalt.
1: Okay.
2: So that's why it's cobalamin. Methyl cobalamin has a methyl attachment to the end of that structure. Adenosyl cobalamin has an adenosine attachment to the end of the structure. So there's your organic chemistry lesson for the morning.
1: I can stop sweating now.
2: Yeah, me too.
1: Explain it so well.
2: It's very complex, B12. It really is. And so, where do we start? What does it do? Let's start with that.
1: Great.
2: B12 is really... the reason I went for B12 next after iron is because it's very closely related to hemoglobin.
1: Uh-huh. Uh-huh.
2: So B12 actually is required for making healthy red blood cells. And it's also required for keeping our nerves healthy. So around our nerves is a thing called a myelin sheath. It's like a protective layer.
1: Yeah.
2: And B12 is required for that myelin sheath. It's also required for making DNA. So I'm not sure if you're aware that our body is constantly reproducing DNA proteins.
1: Yeah.
2: So in repair, it gets damaged all the time, just through normal living and chemical processes that happen within our body. Like, this is why we are wonderfully made.
1: That's
2: incredible.
1: Insane.
2: It's just like when you go right down to the cellular and molecular level of our bodies.
1: Wow.
2: We are so intricate. Like, it is fascinating. I think I've said before I never did maths or sci. I avoided it as much as I could in high school, but when I started studying the body, I was just like, oh my gosh, organic chemistry is so cool.
1: You'll only hear Emily Dunn saying organic chemistry is so cool. Don't go anywhere. More of Em coming up after this.

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1: In stories making news, the federal government is injecting $32 million into a project to turn forest waste into sustainable jet fuel. The project will process leftover sawdust and bark into methanol and low-carbon aviation fuel in Victoria and South Australia. A Melbourne hospital has apologised after mixing up the identities of two people, resulting in one of them being wrongly declared dead by police. Werribee Mercy Hospital mixed a patient's file up with another woman's for months. The Queensland government is backing a new defence test facility in the state's southwest. $7.5 million has been awarded to Black Sky Aerospace to build a site at Thargomindah. And France has become the first nation to follow in Australia's footsteps in implementing a social media ban for children. From September, children under 15 will be required to verify their age before creating new accounts. To sport and in the AFL, Melbourne coach Stephen King says they will fight to keep free agent Tom Sparrow at the club. That's the news and sport headlines. More details soon.
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2: Morning, everybody. A couple of problems about if you're making your way through two city-bound lanes on the Prince's Freeway, Laverton, between Palmers and Aviation Roads. They're closed due to a car fire. Watch out for that. Emergency services are going to be there. That's the Prince's. Allow some extra time for that inbound flow of traffic. That could cause us some delays. Also, it looks like on the Geelong Ring Road in the southbound direction, if you're making your way through, it looks like it's just prior to the Barrabool Road exit. We've got an issue through there. There could be another accident running through that southbound on the Geelong Ring Road. We'll keep an eye out for that. So a couple of issues. One if you're heading towards Melbourne, one if you're heading in the other direction. It's Jay. That's the latest Geelong traffic. More for you soon on 96.3.
3: And now across Geelong, Werribee and the Surf Coast, it's the 96.3 four-day forecast.
4: Let's take a look at what's happening in the skies up above. Well, today we are in for a 12-degree kind of day, a little bit chilly. Warms up to 14 tomorrow, 15 by Saturday with the chance of a shower before a lovely 17 degrees on Sunday.
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4: Good morning. Hi, how are you? This is The Breakfast Show on your 96.3 with Priscilla and our in-house naturopath, Emily. Em, welcome aboard. It is Thursday and we are going deep today. You just said before that organic chemistry is so exciting. I'm still trying to attend that party, but you are getting so excited in that chair over there. We are talking about what today?
6: We're talking about B12.
4: Come on.
6: Yes. And so B12, and I got halfway through what it's essential for, and then I got started kind of side quest for what its structure
4: is. That's new
6: for you. Isn't it?
4: You should just, you know.
6: Yeah, I'm so focused.
4: Why take the straight route when you can go the scenic way?
6: That's right, exactly.
4: I like it.
6: You pick up so much more that way. And so, yeah, making myelin sheaths for our nerves, DNA.
4: Yes.
6: Healthy blood red blood cells.
4: Yes.
6: Also required for producing energy. So what we call the Krebs cycle is requires B12 as a cofactor, taking us way back to building the car. Remember what a cofactor is?
4: Yes.
6: It's our hands.
4: Yes.
6: Yes, so we need...
4: I kind of forgot that, but when you said hands, I remembered instantly.
6: Yeah, that's right. So the it doesn't go into the process if it's required for the process to work.
4: Yes, okay.
6: Yeah. And also just, so healthy brain function and producing... Like, so Krebs cycle produces energy, the energy molecules that we need that we constantly burn. And the, supporting healthy brain function. So, again, making neurotransmitters and all of those sorts of things. So, if you think about it, it's kind of like, I guess you could call it, it's the electrician to the house.
4: Okay.
6: Yeah, so because B12 is stored in our liver for a long time, it might take a long time for us to recognise there's a deficiency.
4: Okay.
6: Because it... Yeah, our body can store it for a long time, but obviously that is impacted by diet.
4: Mm-hmm.
6: So that's why vegans and vegetarians will need to supplement.
4: Have supplements
6: through, you know, throughout their life because they can't. It's you can only get B12 from animal foods,
4: mm-hmm.
6: And so they do need to supplement that. And that's also why you can't see. It's not a all of a sudden deficient. I can tell this by the symptoms. You know, it's a very slow kind of decline because we store it.
4: Okay.
6: Yeah. So it's like the I liken it to the electrician because, you know, you might see a house with wiring, but and you can't tell whether the wiring's good or not until the lights start to flicker.
4: Yes.
6: And then things start not working quite right.
4: Yeah.
6: And so that's, yeah, that's the wiring maybe is more like B12 than the electrician.
4: So good.
6: I'll work on that analogy.
4: It's a good one. I just had a few extra seconds to think about that. We're going to continue this conversation. So good that your company is here because it would be really boring without you. Not that I'd get bored with you, Em, because you are just information central. We've got lots more to talk about right after this. Coming to you from the heart of Geelong, it is your 96.3.

0: It is Thursday morning and you are listening to The Breakfast Show with Emily. We're talking about B12 this morning, Emily.
1: Yeah. And I thought I might, we've just sort of touched on what it's essential for.
0: Mm-hmm.
1: And so therefore, I think it's probably a good time to talk about what deficiency might look like, some of the symptoms of deficiency. And I think I love kind of going through this because it really, it really shows how I think people will start to notice as we go through each mineral and vitamin, the deficiencies start to blend together.
0: Oh.
1: They look very, they're all rather vague. They kind of, you know, a lot of them are similar. Do you remember some of the deficiency signs from iron?
0: Yes. Fatigue.
1: Mm-hmm.
0: Sadness. Overall, just feeling flat. Okay.
1: Yeah. Exactly. So, poor concentration as well, depression, you know, some of those sorts of things. Same with B12. So brain fog, poor concentration, fatigue, memory problems, dizziness, pins and needles is another B12 one.
0: As in hands and feet.
1: And feet, okay. Yeah. Irritability, anxiety, even sore tongue and mouth ulcers can come up with B12 deficiency. When you think about what I've just sort of explained B12 is essential for, they make sense, don't they? Like pins and needles, the myelin sheath around the nerves, if the B12 isn't there, then they're going to be not working properly or not developing properly. And so that means that then your nerves are going to be feeling a bit vulnerable, I guess, is probably a good way to put it. You know, if you need B12 for energy production, if you don't have B12, you're going to be tired, you're going to struggle to concentrate, you're going to have brain fog, your memory is not going to work as well. B12 for neurotransmitter synthesis, if you don't have the B12, it's going to start, your neurotransmitter synthesis is not going to be as adequate as you need it to be. So all of these things are very similar to, you know, to iron, because iron is also needed in those things. But I guess the point I'm trying to come to is that these symptoms are fairly generic across the board because we need a balance of these vitamins and minerals to function properly. And so it's really important if you are experiencing those things to seek a professional's advice before deciding to go and, I just need B12 or I just need iron or because you may not just need iron. It could be any number of minerals or nutrients. And there are ways you can test it. It's best to, because there is toxicity levels as well. So it's best to always go and seek advice when you're experiencing these things because it could be any number of things.
0: That's really, really good. Wow. Learning so much today, aren't we? And I'm at the front of the class taking so many notes. I almost need another book. Em is going to be back talking about B12 deficiencies and all of that jazz right after this. This is our favourite station. It's your 96.3.

0: Nothing.
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4: You're listening to The Breakfast Show with Priscilla and in-house naturopath Em. Em, we're talking about B12. For those that have just joined the party, welcome.
5: Welcome.
4: You've tuned in at the right time. You've talked to us about B12, what it is in our body, where it can be located, and deficiencies that are the result of it not being at healthy levels.
5: Yes.
4: So good, Em. Please, continue.
5: Thank you. Well, I did touch on it being solely derived from the diet, I might spend a little bit more time there.
4: Yeah.
5: Because there's two reasons why you would be deficient in B12. One is because you're not eating it. Spend a little bit more time there.
4: Yeah.
5: Because there's two reasons why you would be deficient in B12. One is because you're not eating it.
4: Mm-hmm.
5: And the other one

0: need to get supplemented with B12.
1: Yeah.
0: Throughout their life, or at least throughout the time frame that they're deciding to eat for that way. But the other way of being deficient is an absorption issue. And because when you eat, B12 is similar to most all nutrients, really. It has to go through the digestive process for it to be absorbed correctly, which means it has to pass through, it has to survive the stomach. And then it has to be, you know, all be broke. The food has to be broken down into the particles you need to be put back together for B12. All of that occurs. You need for that to occur. You need adequate stomach acid, but not too acidic.
1: Mm-hmm.
0: You need hydrochloric acid, you need gastrin, you need pepsin. These are all acids and digestive juices that are secreted in your stomach.
1: Mm-hmm.
0: And then your pancreas even has a part to play. Wow. in the B12 production, B12 formation. And so there are things that can impact that, such as medications. Medications can affect your stomach acid. So particularly people who are on a proton pump inhibitor, which are things like omeprazole and Nexium? I think Nexium is the brand name.
1: Mm-hmm.
0: Excuse me. And people often put on those for a very long period of time. Once they're on them, they very rarely get taken off. It's sort of viewed as a fairly benign, you know, medicine with benign side effects.
1: Mm-hmm.
0: However, one of the side effects that can impact things is what it actually is used for, which is to reduce stomach acid.
1: That's great. When you've said Nexium, I remember seeing that in my cupboard at home growing up, that it was a tablet that was in there. For digestion.
0: It's for people when they get heartburn, that's what they're prescribed, which is to reduce that stomach acid from coming up through the into the esophagus and burning the esophagus lining, because it doesn't have the protective layer of mucus that your stomach does. But long-term use of that will actually reduce your stomach acid to the point where that then impacts your digestive abilities.
1: Wow, that's crazy from a tablet. Breakfast Show family, don't go anywhere. More from Em coming up soon.

0: From Lara to Janjuk, 96.3, the heart of Geelong and the Surf Coast.
1: Morning. 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It's Thursday, which means one thing. Our favourite naturopath, Emily Dunn, is in the building. And we're getting so much goodness today.
2: Oh, that's good.
1: B12, what it is, what deficiencies look like when it's low in the body.
2: Yeah.
1: And it's all thanks to you.
2: Oh, wow.
1: Now, we've got two more talk breaks, which is sad.
2: Okay. Yes.
1: But I'm also super keen to see where you go with this from here, because you could go anywhere.
2: I could go anywhere. You're right. I am going to go into iron.
1: Are you sure?
2: Yeah. B12 and iron have a relationship.
1: Okay. Let's lock it in. Let's go down that pathway.
2: So, you know how I've sort of said that iron is needed to make hemoglobin. Do you remember what hemoglobin was?
1: With the blood.
2: Yes.
1: Yes. Yep. Red blood cells?
2: That's right. Yep. Okay. And it's the protein that carries oxygen.
1: Right.
2: Yep. So that's why when in the iron discussion, I said when you're deficient in iron, you can feel short of breath and fatigue mm-hmm. and things because the body's actually not getting enough iron because yes. the iron is required for hemoglobin, which carries the oxygen. That was a long sentence. I hope you were with me on
1: yes, we are here. Okay.
2: We're still there. You come along. Good. So what we need B12 for is for those cells to divide properly while they're being made. So much like DNA, our cells are constantly regenerating.
1: Yes.
2: And that's why we can give blood quite regularly. I'm just a plug there to give blood.
1: Recommend.
2: Mm-hmm. And because, you know, you can give blood monthly because your body will regenerate those blood cells. But we need B12 for adequate regeneration because B12 actually, your levels of B12 impacts the size of the red blood cells.
1: Ah.
2: Yeah. So if you have, if they're not formed correctly, then they're not going to carry enough oxygen, although, mm-hmm. you know, and that's where anemia can come into the picture. So if you can think about it, you've got iron and B12, and one's like, I guess I'm going to come back to a car analogy. I always do that. Shout out to Jacob, my youngest.
1: Yes.
2: So the iron is the steel to build the car.
1: Yes.
2: And B12 is like the engineer telling the factory how to put the steel together and how to use that essential metal to assemble the cars.
1: Right.
2: So you need both. Really interestingly, if you're low in both, they can mask a deficiency in a test. So blood tests are great, but they give you a part of the picture. They don't give you the whole picture.
1: Right.
2: So that really is important to be interpreted, you know, in context with the picture of what the person is looking like, you mm-hmm. know, the symptoms that they're experiencing. And again, if there's inflammation in the body, what medications are they taking? Does that impact the absorption? Do they have any conditions like celiac or Crohn's disease or IBS, those sorts of things, which could also impact absorption of these nutrients? So really important to kind of, rather than just looking at the number on the blood test and going, oh, it's within range, it's fine.
1: Mm-hmm.
2: Context is everything when it comes to those blood tests.
1: That's brilliant.
2: And fascinating, as is everything about our body.
1: We love our bodies. And I think because of you, I find myself giving myself a hug more often just to be like, you are doing so good, buddy.
2: You know what? It fascinates me because we are so resilient as well. Really, when you start to learn about all of these different things, there are millions, literally millions of different chemical processes and things going on without our knowledge constantly, just so that we can sit here in this chair, talk to one another, move our hands, you know, create voice. There's literally millions of things going on within our body. And When we try to break it apart and put one, like talk about one chemical, one process, it sounds like if that process goes wrong, then all of it's going to fall apart. But it doesn't. We are such a resilient creation.
1: Oh, what a way to close out that talk session. I'm looking forward. We've got one more to go, and whoo, she's getting fired up. Don't go anywhere. This is the best way to start your day right here with Emily talking about how we are so wonderfully made.
0: We don't just play hits. 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
1: Coming to you from our studios in Grovedale, you will find in Studio A me, Priscilla, and Emily. We are talking about the body every single Thursday, and we absolutely love it.
2: Yes.
1: This is our last break talking about B12 for today. So how do you want to close out today's session?
2: I think it would be good to just remind everybody about the, you know, what it's essential for, that it needs to come from our diet, and that we need to make sure that we are able to absorb it correctly. So, and if we're not eating it, then making sure that we, you know, either finding fortified foods that are vegan friendly, vegetarian friendly, or checking with your doctor about and getting supplements. Or doctor or naturopath. Doctor can prescribe a B12 injection.
1: Okay.
2: But a naturopath can also help with good quality supplements if you wanted to take go down that avenue. Reminding everyone that, you know, the deficiencies can all look the same. Particularly iron and B12 deficiencies can look very, very similar. Fatigue, poor concentration, depression, anxiety, irritability, tiredness, pins and needles from the B12, specifically pins and needles, mouth ulcers, a sore tongue, even, they're interesting. And then just a shout out to the, back to the iron, the pink, the conjunctiva, the lines on your hands, shortness of breath, those sorts of things for iron specifically. But those two can kind of, and they can quite often present together. I guess the take-home message really, though, is if you're experiencing any of these, seek advice. Go seek help. Yeah. And remember that the blood tests aren't just about numbers and falling within the numbers. They have to be read within context. So if you're told, which can happen, oh, your numbers are fine, but you're still feeling all of these things, see someone else.
1: That's really helpful, Em. You just go deeper. You feel something, check it out. Em, so good to have you this week. I'm not ever regretting saying, hey, Thursdays, can you come in, Em? Because we learn something every single week with you.
2: Oh, thank you.
1: I love it. And you've got to tell us what your famous line is when it comes to our bodies. Oh, we are
2: wonderfully made.
1: That is, so ladies and gentlemen, boys and girls, our favourite naturopath. We'll be back again very, very soon for this week. Enjoy all of that knowledge that you and I have taken on board. I want to compare notes with you, Breakfast Show family. I've got about 3 pages from today. If you've got more than that, let me know. 5241 3679. And we love you so much. And we'll speak to you soon.
2: Awesome. Look forward to it.

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1: In this bulletin, Origin investigating a data breach and Victorian teachers walk off the job. With more, I'm Tracy Weir. By this time tomorrow, our athletes will be welcomed to Glasgow for the Commonwealth Games opening ceremony. Pole vault champion Nina Kennedy has been named Australia's flag bearer, with para swimmer Tim Hodge to carry the King's baton. It's bittersweet for swimmer Sienna Toohey that the Games aren't in regional Victoria.
2: Albury's only a couple hours from Geelong, so that would have been really lovely to have my family be able to come see. But, I'm thankful for Glasgow to pick it up.
1: Australia's team features 262 athletes competing across 10 sports, led by chef de mission Petria Thomas. Teachers in Victoria are on strike today after voting down a 28.3% pay rise over 4 years, holding out for 35%. It follows a 24-hour strike in March, which saw around 35,000 teachers walk off the job. The Education Union warns if a better deal isn't put forward, another strike is possible on August 4. The official designs showcasing what the National Aquatic Centre will look like have been released as Brisbane marks 6 years to go until 2032 Olympic opening ceremony. The construction timeline has not been confirmed, but the existing centenary pool facility will shut to the public on August 30. It's understood seating capacity could be slashed to keep within budget. One of Australia's largest energy companies is investigating a potential breach of customer data. Chris McCarthy has details.
3: Hackers claim to have accessed 2 million customer records from Origin Energy. The hackers providing a sample of 50 customers' details to News Corp after they say Origin ignored evidence of the breach for almost 3 weeks. Origin Energy says the incident may have affected customer data, but believes credit card and bank details are not a part of the hack. If proven, the breach would rank among Australia's largest after strikes against Optus, Medibank and Qantas.
1: Chris McCarthy. Meantime, artificial intelligence giant OpenAI is rushing to find out how an autonomous agent escaped its testing environment and targeted other platforms. It's understood the system breached its isolation before accessing the internet to help it bypass cybersecurity. OpenAI described the breakout as unprecedented and says it's now reinforcing safeguards. The Chinese Foreign Ministry has demanded Australia stop exaggerating tensions and inciting confrontation over activity in the South China Sea. It comes after Foreign Minister Penny Wong condemned Beijing for blaming the Philippines over an altercation between the two nations. A Christian convert and former government official who fled for her life from Afghanistan is appealing for help from Christian organisations to avoid being deported back to her homeland. Ziba Mastor faces possible execution on her return because of her faith and former job. She initially escaped to Pakistan but was forced to move on to Qatar when Pakistan started sending up to 1 million asylum seekers back to Afghanistan. Ms. Mastor fears being sent back as well once her temporary visa expires in Qatar unless she is offered political asylum somewhere else. A skydiving English vicar has given a holy blessing to his cameraman at 4,000 metres above the earth while plunging toward the ground. The Reverend Gerard Ridnell's tandem stunt raised more than $5,000 for his Newcastle Church's charity to support struggling families and children. To sport in the NRL, Manly coach Kieran Foran is putting an end to talk about Tom Trbojevic moving to a new position. He says he wouldn't put anyone else at fullback. And in the cricket, the Windies have beaten New Zealand by 2 wickets in the 5th Men's One Day International, the Kiwis winning the series 3-2. That's the latest Vision National News. I'm Tracy Weir.
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5: Morning, everybody. As that flow of traffic inbound heads towards the Princes, the Melbourne stretch, it's still slower up through Altona Meadows. Earlier accident clearing. Closer to home, problems with a multi-vehicle accident on the Geelong Ring Road in the southbound direction. They're saying that's going to be closed until about 1 p.m. That is southbound. If you're trying to make your way through, you'd be best off exiting off at the Hamilton Highway to get through the Geelong Ring Road in the southbound direction for a few more hours before that reopens. Let's hope everybody's okay involved. That flow of traffic northbound is open. It's the southbound on the ring road that's the problem spotted. Jay, that is the latest traffic. Gonna have more for you soon on 96.3.
6: And now across Geelong, Werribee and the Surf Coast, it's the 96.3 four-day forecast.
4: Let's take a look at what's happening in the skies up above. Well, today we are in for a 12-degree kind of day, a little bit chilly. Warms up to 14 tomorrow, 15 by Saturday with the chance of a shower before a lovely 17 degrees on Sunday.
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4: The word for today comes from Galatians chapter 5, verse 13. 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
4: 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Firstly, because it's nice and chilly, and you should know by now, I have an inner polar bear living in me. I love the cold. But every new day is another reminder that our great God is faithful. Amen. No matter what yesterday looked like, His mercies are new this morning. There is great music lined up, lots of great stories. And where are my besties at? All of the kids that are on their way to school right now. Well, I'm going to be talking to you about skipping rope. And you may be thinking, what do you mean? Well, stick around. That is coming up very soon. Thank you so much for letting me be part of your morning. What about this? Let's make this morning a great one together. Sounds good? Yeah, I am all in. Here's Stars Go Dim with Holy on your 96.3.

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1: 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Now, I've got a question for you, and it's got to do with a skipping rope. All right, here's the question. Have you ever untangled a really, really knotty skipping rope? Yes? No? I have many, many times. And at first, it won't move properly because it's all twisted up. But once the knots are gone, hey, you can

we trust him, forgives us, and makes us part of God's family. That's what it means to be free. But Jesus doesn't set us free so that we can be selfish and just think about me, me, me, me, me. 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And maybe today,

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You are the greatest. Talk to you soon.

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0: Well, I have come across a post in one of my many, many, many, many local community online chat groups that reminded me of why I love where I live. I truly do. There was one amazing community member, and I say amazing because it would have taken a whole lot of courage to do what they did. They said that they live alone and they have an important medical appointment coming up. They recently have had an operation. They're in the wheelchair just recovering, but they had no way of getting to the appointment. They've tried friends and families and different groups, but nobody was able to help them. And so they simply had this ask: if anyone is able to pick me up from my home, take me to the hospital, and then from the hospital back to my home after my appointment, I would be so thankful. And what happened next was beautiful. Oh, Breakfast Show family, it was absolutely beautiful. The comments filled with people offering to drive them, asking what time your appointment is, and letting them know, hey, you may feel like you're alone, but we are actually all in this with you. There's even one local community hub who jumped in and offered to make one of their volunteer drivers and van available if needed, saying, hey, we've got a ramp at the back. If you need assistance in that way, everything will be strapped in. You are going to be safe and sound in the back of our van. I mean, how great is that? A simple ask. And I know it would have taken, that's why I said, taken a lot of courage to put that out there. And then a whole community just jumps in and said, you're not alone. We're in this with you. It is such a simple post, but it sparked such an incredible response. Even when the initial poster said, hey, thank you so much, I have got somebody that is able to take me thanks to your generosity, the comments still kept on coming in saying, hey, if that falls through, I'm available, would also love to have a coffee with you before I drop you home. Like, just such great people in our community, reminding me of that our community is filled with people who are willing to stop and do whatever they can to help a neighbour. Come on now. This is what community is all about, loving thy neighbour. I love stuff like this. You're listening to our favourite station, 96.3.
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2: In stories making news, cost of living will dominate the first day of the National Labor Conference in Adelaide. The Prime Minister will open the conference with a speech about the cost of living crisis, claiming the government is working to address concerns. The official designs showcasing what the National Aquatic Centre will look like have been released as Brisbane marks 6 years to go until 2032 Olympic opening ceremony. It's understood seating capacity could be slashed to keep within budget. Overseas, and US President Donald Trump has threatened to bomb Iranian infrastructure any time there is an attack on a ship in the Strait of Hormuz. In the post on social media, he said the targets would include through, next to or in Tehran. Artificial intelligence giant OpenAI is rushing to find out how an autonomous agent escaped its testing environment and targeted other platforms. And pole vault champion Nina Kennedy has been named as Australia's flag bearer for the Commonwealth Games opening ceremony, with para swimmer Tim Hodge to carry the King's baton. That's the news and sport headlines. More details soon.
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3: Morning, everybody. Is that flow of traffic inbound heads towards the Princes, the Melbourne stretch? It's still slower up through Altona Meadows. Earlier accident clearing. Closer to home, problems with a multi-vehicle accident on the Geelong Ring Road in the southbound direction. They're saying that's going to be closed until about 1 p.m. That is southbound. If you're trying to make your way through, you'd be best off exiting off at the Hamilton Highway to get through the Geelong Ring Road in the southbound direction. For a few more hours before that reopens, let's hope everybody's okay involved. Flow of traffic northbound is open. It's the southbound on the ring road that's the problem spotted. Jay, that is the latest traffic. Gonna have more for you soon on 96.3.
4: And now across Geelong, Werribee and the Surf Coast, it's the 96.3 four-day forecast.
5: Let's take a look at what's happening in the skies up above. Well, today we are in for a 12-degree kind of day, a little bit chilly. Warms up to 14 tomorrow, 15 by Saturday with the chance of a shower before a lovely 17 degrees on Sunday.
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1: This is The Breakfast Show, and Breakfast Show family, I think I may have found something that's worth getting fit about. It looks like the greatest fun run in the world because I could be heading overseas. Sunday, October 11th, the Italian city of Treviso, which is about half an hour from Venice, and it is famous for being the birthplace of tiramisu. Okay, get this. They are hosting their very first tiramisu run. Oh, yeah. Yeah, let's put in some air horns as well. Now, I'm going to just put myself in this, but around 1,000 of us will be taking on a scenic 10-kilometre course through the city's beautiful streets. It's a relaxed, non-competitive event. So this is the bit that really got me. Well, one of the bits. You can run, jog, or walk your way to the finish. Yeah! The entry cost is around $33 if you register early, but if it's closer to the race, you're looking at $40, which is still not bad. That gets you a race t-shirt and a serving of tiramisu. Just like that, even before the race has started. And then this is the best part right here. I've got to clear my throat for this. Once you finish the Once you cross the finish line, you can eat unlimited tiramisu. What? And this is real. I have done research. Suddenly, running, jogging, or for me, walking 10 kilometres doesn't sound quite so difficult, does it? So let's have some fun this morning. If you are running a race and could have unlimited amounts of one edible thing waiting for you at the finish line, what would it be? Give me a call. 52413679. I've got to get myself ready for Italy. Unlimited tiramisu. Let's go!

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0: bit on the cooler side today. We're in for a top of 12 degrees. 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
1: Things are getting real. Jesus, take the wheel. Only way I'm getting to the other side. Days are getting

0: fall.
1: Hey, how fun was this morning? A big thank you to you, especially if you have made it this far. We give a round of applause for our in-house naturopath, Emily Dunn. Don't you just love her? Well, one more show lined up for this week. That kicks off tomorrow morning at 6 a.m. It just won't be the same without you. So how about we all meet here tomorrow morning? Sounds good? For the best way to start your day, right here with the Breakfast Show family on 96.3. Here's Jay McNeil with Show Your Hand. 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
1: In this bulletin, the Labor conference underway and a cyber breach under investigation. With more, I'm Tracy Weir. Labor's national conference will start in Adelaide today in what's expected to be a highly staged managed event. Thousands of delegates will attend the four-day gathering to debate policy issues. The Prime Minister will use his opening speech to talk about the economy and cost of living pressures. He'll also announce an expansion to the paid prac program to a further 10 occupations. Origin Energy is investigating a potential data breach which could impact millions of Australians. Hackers claim they have stolen customer information. While it's still unclear what types of data have been exposed or who is affected, cybersecurity expert Troy Hunt says it's clear the threat is serious.
2: It's enough for them to make an announcement to the ASX, so obviously they believe it's credible. What we don't really know yet is what sort of data specifically has been compromised. We were hearing names and contact info and billing history. I wonder if it might be another similar scenario to Optus.
1: The electricity retailer was tipped off by journalists about the incident. New research reveals one in five Australians are skipping hygiene essentials to make ends meet. The Good 360 report found young people are most at risk, with more than half experiencing hygiene poverty at some point. Spokesperson Alison Covington says they're doing without a number of common items.
3: Body wash, toothpaste and toothbrush, it's an everyday essential that most Australians need access to and many of us take for granted. And what that means is that in terms of mental health is reduced because they don't have access, and that affects their ability to attend school, education, and just everyday social events.
1: Cost of living is expected to dominate day one of the Labor conference in Adelaide. Thick fog is causing chaos both on Brisbane roads and in the skies. Four inbound flights have been diverted today due to pilot visibility issues. Speaking with Jason Matthews, Brisbane Airport spokesman Peter Doherty has provided an update on which flights have been impacted.
4: VA446 from Darwin has gone to the Gold Coast. QF16 from Los Angeles has also gone to the Gold Coast. And JQ965 from Perth to the Gold Coast. QF98 from Manila is just diverting to Sydney.
1: Anyone travelling is being advised to check for updates. The Australian Christian Lobby has welcomed the passing of new care and protection laws for children in the Northern Territory. It says they will strengthen protections for vulnerable children across the Top End. The ACL believes the laws will prioritise safety and improve stability, permanency and legal representation for children. Northern Territory Director Nicholas Lay noted that Territory children have not been adequately protected in the past, and these laws seek to address that. An American evangelist plans to turn a former Vermont college campus into a Christian university. It was owned by a Christian whiskey tycoon who wanted to give it away to a fellow believer. Evangelist Tommy Zito reportedly reached a confidential deal to turn the 26-building complex and 40 hectares of land into a Christ-centered university. Sport, and the Penrith Panthers have suffered a hit ahead of tonight's opening match of round 21 of the NRL, with star fullback Dylan Edwards ruled out of the game with the Eels, the former Blues Origin star requiring 10 stitches to close a cut to his head during last week's loss to the Broncos. In the AFL, Melbourne vice-captain Jack Viney has returned to training. He's yet to play this year after dealing with back and Achilles injuries. And Australia's fastest woman, Tori Lewis, has broken her own Australian 100-metre record just hours out from the start of the Commonwealth Games. That's the latest Vision National News. I'm Tracy Weir.
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6: And now across Geelong, Werribee and the Surf Coast, it's the 96.3 four-day forecast.
7: Weather-wise around Geelong today, maximum of 12, overnight lows of 7 before a top of 13 Friday, partly cloudy Saturday, top of 15, and Sunday partly cloudy, max of 16 degrees.
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Lord, it feels good.

0: 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Toby Mac, Lord, it feels good here on your 96.3. Many artists talk about rambling and the numerous amount of voice memos that they leave themselves, often forget in the process of thinking of an idea and then deciding to run with it later on.
1: Pen and paper people are so cool. That just seems like a vibe, but that's not me at all. I gotta voice memo it or I'll forget everything. So I'm always voice memoing something into my phone. My favorite ones are the ones in the middle of the night, like if it's 3 a.m. and I have an idea and I listen to it later and it's just like,
0: yeah, maybe one of her voice memo songs coming up. Fully produced, of course. All Joy is the name of Natalie Lane's track in 5 minutes on your 96.3.
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0: 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Miriam, how's your morning going? How's your Thursday?
1: Just over in Grovedale, picking up a drive-through coffee, actually.
0: Just next door to where we are actually broadcasting from the heart of Geelong here in Grovedale. Whatever you're up to, coffee, no coffee, or late run to school with the kids. 100% Christian music. This is Tyrone Wales. Breathe on it.

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0: Fellas, g'day, this is Paul Coleman. I'm very excited to be down in Geelong at the Nano Chapel this coming Saturday. Myself, Justin, and Nathan Plumbridge, we're going to sing and talk and have fun. It's going to be, in some way, I hope, to help and support 96.3, a station that was one of the very first stations to play my music and has meant a lot to me over the journey. Without them, I don't know where I would be. So come along. Bring someone that thinks if the word gospel and music and God and a church building are put together that they could possibly never have fun, and we shall prove that is not true. Love you. See you Geelong Saturday night.
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0: calls. Let's not get carried away, but it is happening tomorrow up the highway, I believe at the MCG. It's Geelong taking on Melbourne with ex-coach and I think player Stephen King going head-to-head against Chris Scott.
1: Well, you might think Melbourne has an advantage over the Cats on Friday night with Stephen King at the helm, given he was an assistant coach under Geelong's Chris Scott. But the D's coach says sharing too much intel could be dangerous.
2: I think you can give your players too much information. Sometimes ignorance is bliss.
0: Of course, that's one of the many headlines. And considering we broadcast from the heart of Geelong, hopefully the Cats get the win. Christian music, either way, continues just after this on your 96.3.
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7: 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This August, the census will ask about religion. So take a moment to think about your full story. And if Christianity is part of it, record it.
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10: Recently, we celebrated our 25-year wedding anniversary. We got dressed up and we took photos and we reminisced. It was lovely. Afterwards, we came inside, cleaned the kitchen, sent the emails, sorted the bills. Marriage occurs in the ordinary, in the everyday. And in the middle of the ordinary, we need to be able to cherish, to say sorry and thank you and please, to notice each other and greet each other well, because every new day is an opportunity to cherish. Even when we can't find the keys or the dog or the piece of paper lying under that pile of rubbish, even then, cherish. Maybe the ordinary moments are harder to live well than the obvious trials, because in the trials we pray and seek help and get help. But in the ordinary, we can forget and become slack and take each other for granted. Today, in the ordinary, let's think about cherishing.
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1: It was a moment that's gone viral. The barking mad moment on live TV that's lit up the internet. One Nation MP Barnaby Joyce yelling at his dog as he defended Pauline Hanson during an interview.
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0: 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And the 10 o'clock news bulletin, everything you need to know locally and around the country, moments away on 96.3.

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1: In this bulletin, a landmark deal between the US and Saudi Arabia, and 6 years to go until the Brisbane Olympics. With more, I'm Naomi Millam. The United States has officially signed a civilian nuclear agreement with Saudi Arabia. It paves the way for the Saudi kingdom to enrich its own uranium fuel. Officials say the multi-billion dollar pact will give American companies a central role in building the nuclear infrastructure while maintaining effective safeguards. Back home, people training in a further 10 crucial occupations will get government assistance from next July. Michael Packey reports.
2: The Prime Minister will open the National Labor Conference here in Adelaide with a speech about the economy and cost of living crisis, where he'll claim the government is addressing the issue. Anthony Albanese will also announce the expansion of the paid prac program, meaning students doing on-the-job training across another 10 occupations will be eligible for about $338 a week, including those studying pharmacy, audiology and physiotherapy. Today's Labor Conference will be the 50th gathering in the party's history.